0: A Stone Zone.
1: A man who's gone through hell, but he's kept going, and he's smart, and he's strong, and people love him. Not everybody, but people love him and respect him. Roger Stone. Where's Roger Stone?
0: Here's Roger Stone.
2: Welcome back into the Stone Zone. China's official denial that it plans to arm Iran demonstrates how Beijing understands that President Donald Trump is prepared to impose consequences, not merely issued diplomatic complaints or strong letters. Reuters reported that Iran could receive 400 Chinese-made shoulder-fire air defense launchers within weeks, potentially helping Tehran rebuild defenses damaged by the devastating American strikes. But Chinese former minister rejected the report as groundless, insisting that Beijing favors peace and an end to the fighting. President Trump said the alleged shipment would be surprising because Chinese President Xi Jinping had assured him that China would not enter the conflict or supply Iran with weapons. Let's remember, the Iranians continue to ship a massive amount of oil, about 80% of their production, to the Chinese. President Trump has also warned that foreign powers aiding Tehran would face severe repercussions, and the Chinese communists are certainly aware of this. That is deterrence and peace through strength in action, the policy followed by President Donald Trump that was pioneered by Dwight Eisenhower and then by Ronald Reagan. This, of course, is in contrast of the neocon philosophy going around the world looking for wars to get into. We're only in Iran because our intelligence determined that they were far closer to the development of nuclear weapons than we had perhaps thought. China is not restrained here by its affection for the United States or concern for Middle East stability. Its leaders are calculating costs. Under a weak president, Beijing was sure to test Washington through proxies, hidden shipments, and deniable intermediaries. Under President Trump, escalation carries a much higher price. The administration has demonstrated that Iranian military infrastructure can be struck repeatedly and effectively. Beijing must consider whether rescuing a battered and beleaguered Iranian regime is worth risking tariffs, sanctions, confrontation, and damage to its current relationship with the Americas. China's denial should be tested against the intelligence and verified, of course, through enforcement. Communist governments are not typically trustworthy, but President Trump's willingness to act has made China intervention far less attractive, leaving Iran isolated and forcing Beijing to think twice before challenging American power. Slowly but surely, Iran is losing their position in the world as the Islamic dictatorship falters due to President Trump's successful military operations. The real question is, will the president soon move away from solely military targets to perhaps take out Farg Island or destroy the Iranians' ability to produce oil at all? The president has a number of military options. Those over at MSNBC believe that there are limits to American power here, and he's out of options, really don't understand the dynamics of what's going on. I'm Roger Stone. You're listening to The Stone Zone. When we come back, we'll talk about the fact that New York Attorney General Letitia James has now been ranked among the worst in the country when it comes to prosecuting Medicare fraud. We'll be right back in The Stone Zone, so please don't go away.
0: And now,
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0: Here's Yana Derillis.
4: This is your travel report celebrating 250 years of America. Freedom 250. New York City to the Hamptons. History meets high tide. Before it was the city that never sleeps, New York was America's very first capital. George Washington was sworn in as president right here in 1789. Spend a day tracing that history through Lower Manhattan and dine at hip restaurants and cafes. Then ride the elevator up to the Empire State Building, wander Central Park, or catch a Broadway show. When the city heat kicks in, do what the New Yorkers do. Head east to the Hamptons. Explore Southampton's to Montauk towns founded from 1640. Soak up the sun at their beaches, grab a lobster roll, and watch the sunset from Montauk Lighthouse. I'm Yana Derillis for the Worldwide News Network.
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8: An investigation is underway after 3 boats went up in flames in Freeport. Nassau County fire officials say the fire happened at Rick's Marina early Wednesday. Dozens of firefighters arrived on the scene to put out the flames in less than an hour. No injuries were reported. What triggered the fire is unknown. 2 Long Island Railroad stations are undergoing renovations to become more accessible. Transit officials say stations in Bella Rose and Floral Park will have renovations put in to help them become more in compliance with the Americans with Disabilities Act. Those upgrades include the installation either of new elevators or replacement elevators. A Long Island firefighter and his family have been forced out of their home after a lightning strike set the house ablaze. Lisa Salvati reports.
9: Fire officials say it happened at their home on Hemp Lane in Hicksville at around 3 o'clock in the morning. Investigators say the firefighter was awakened by the lightning strike, followed by the smoke alarms going off. He and his wife, son, a cat, and a dog all got out quickly and safely. ABC 7 reports fire investigators could tell by the way the roof burned that the lightning had come into the house. The gas line also showed signs of damage from the strike, and the home is not livable at this time.
8: And finally, communities across the East End are already preparing for a busy late summer, with local officials continuing to work on infrastructure improvements and public safety projects, as visitor numbers remain very high through the holiday season. Even though we're coming to the end of July now, August is kicking in, different kind of holiday makers coming. You know the drill. Let's check the weather.
10: 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The Weather Watchman.
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8: And it's not very good, I'm afraid to say. A mixture of cloud and sunshine, reasonable temperatures, but rain around for the rest of the week or so. Sorry about that. That's the news for Long Island on WLIR, Long Island's most listened to radio station. I'm John Terrett.
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11: Some film producers are warning that a blockbuster media merger could restrict access to news archives.
12: A group of film producers is urging the British Culture Minister to intervene in the proposed merger of Paramount Skydance and Warner Brothers Discovery to protect access to historical news footage used by documentary makers. The appeal follows concerns raised by culture ministry officials that the deal could reduce media plurality. The merger would place the vast CNN and CBS news archives under common ownership for the first time. Bill Rakoff, Worldwide News Network.
11: Nearly $400 in a weekend. That's what the average American spends on summer activities, according to new data. In the Taka Research study, exactly half of Americans reported that they spend the most on socializing. Dining out averages $61 per person, followed by getting there from Ubers to parking. And the third expense was hosting gatherings at your home, which gets expensive unless you do a bring-your-own-booze. Cooper Lawrence, Worldwide News Network, New York.
0: This is the Stone Zone. Now, get in the zone. It's the Stone Zone.
1: A man who's gone through hell, but he's kept going, and he's smart, and he's strong, and people love him. Not everybody, but people love him and respect him. Roger Stone. Where's Roger Stone?
0: Here's Roger Stone.
2: Welcome back into the Stone Zone. According to the New York Post, New York Attorney General Letitia James' office ranks among the worst in the country for criminally prosecuting Medicaid fraud, according to a shocking new analysis. The Empire Center for Public Policy calculated using federal data that during James' term as Attorney General from 2019 to 2025, the state ranked 49th for criminal investigations per billion of Medicaid dollars spent. New York ranked 51st out of all states, and Washington, D.C. for indictments per billion and 51st for convictions, said Empire State fellow Bill Hammond. And billions of dollars could yet be at stake. The Empire State spends about $124 billion on Medicaid, the highest per resident among the 50 states in fiscal year 2024, 77% above the national average, according to the think tank. The federal government kicks in more than half of the bill for massive Medicaid costs, and cracking down on fraud, waste, and abuse is a priority nationally to help rein in that spending. The independent analysis comes after the Trump administration said it would freeze $60 million in federal funding for New York's Medicaid Fraud Control Unit, which the Attorney General oversees, claiming weak enforcement against fraud. The Trump administration, by the U.S. Department of Health and Human Services Inspector General Thomas March Bell, accused the Attorney General of New York's unit of not securing enough criminal indictments and convictions, and said its federal funding would be suspended through at least September 30th. As a result of this leadership failure and poor decision-making, and with billions of dollars at stake and millions of people expecting safe care for their families, the New York MFCU has been ineffective in fighting criminal cases involving Medicaid fraud or abuse or neglect of Medicaid patients, March Bell said in a June 30 letter to Attorney General James. James' office disputed the assertion of lax enforcement, but Bill Hammond concluded the feds were mostly correct. A review of the valuable statistics, however, suggests that Bell's criticism is completely well-founded, Hammond said. The performance of Letitia James' Attorney General's office, when adjusted for the scale of New York's $124 billion Medicaid program, ranks among the worst in the country on a broad range of benchmarks. In fact, only Alabama and Oregon ranked worse than New York for overall Medicaid investigations, while Hawaii came in first in the country in terms of launching such probes. Mississippi had the highest overall indictment and conviction rate, while Nevada was the top of the list for best fraud indictment and fraud conviction rate, specifically, according to the Empire Center analysis. Meanwhile, New York's $4,942 per resident spending was 24% higher than Kentucky, the next highest spending state at $3,989 per resident, while the most populous state, California, came in fourth at $384 per resident. The national average, by the way, is $2,791 per resident. More populous, Texas and Florida were among the lowest spenders on Medicaid, $1,579 per resident and $15,036 per resident, respectively. The debate over Medicaid fraud enforcement has become a campaign issue as Democrat Letitia James seeks re-election to a third term this November. The Republican candidate for Attorney General, Saritha Komen Reddy, a former federal prosecutor, has flunked James' Medicaid fraud enforcement. New Yorkers are getting ripped off every day, and Letitia James isn't doing anything about it, the candidate said. The reality is, under Letitia James, New Yorkers have been paying a crime tax. I'll prosecute crime and issue every New Yorker a tax refund, Komen Reddy said in a statement. This is a massive issue, and anyone who thinks that Medicaid fraud, whether it's in Minnesota, whether it's in New York, is not going to be an issue this November really doesn't understand American politics. Meanwhile, Senate establishment Republicans appear to be sabotaging the Texas general election campaign after voters rejected their incumbent, Senator John Cornyn, and nominated Trumpian Attorney General Ken Paxton. The Senate Leadership Fund has spent zero on Paxton, despite the seat being in contention. As a woke, weird Democrat, James Tallarico builds a fundraising advantage in a state that could determine control of the U.S. Senate. That refusal looks less like prudent budgeting than a Washington revenge campaign. Meanwhile, Cornyn has refused to meet with or commit himself to Acting Attorney General Todd Blanche, who Trump has appointed as his next Attorney General, raising questions as to whether Blanche will be confirmed by the U.S. Senate. Cornyn's allies are spent on trying to destroy Paxton in the primary, warning that he was unelectable. Now they're trying to make that a self-fulfilling prophecy, although a new audio tape found his opponent, Talrico, criticizing Christianity while he was praising radical Islam. Cornyn's allies in the Senate leadership are trying to fulfill their own prophecy here. Texas Republicans gave Ken Paxton a resounding runoff victory after President Trump came out with his full-throated endorsement. Now the same establishment that demanded loyalty to Cornyn is withholding resources needed to unite the party and defeat a well-funded but radical Democrat. Paxton raised roughly $9.3 million during the last quarter, while Talarico, the radical Democrat, collected more than $30 million and has reportedly raised about $70 million overall. Republican leaders possess ample cash. The Senate Leadership Fund has committed hundreds of millions of dollars elsewhere, while MAGA Inc. controls a war chest, as I said earlier in the show, approaching about $400 million. Yet Texas remains neglected. The message is that established Republicans rather risk a Senate seat than enthusiastically support the nominee who embarrassed their establishment candidate. They also dumped tens of millions of dollars into the primary campaign supporting Cornyn that could have otherwise went to contested seats. Paxton will likely be able to overcome these establishment obstacles, but it still shows that we are not one happy, united Republican Party. There is still a sinister fifth column working to undermine President Trump's agenda, and we must always be on the lookout for them and never trust them. Even if we have to hold our noses to vote for a rhino now and then in a general election, we should never mistake them for our friends. This is why, for example, I am supporting Susan Collins. I would rather have a senator in Maine who votes with us 65-70% of the time than have a leftist progressive Democrat who votes with us 0% of the time. But that's just me. Meanwhile, Michigan Democrats are making an effort to stop their Senate primary from becoming the biggest victory for the far left's radical surgical insurgency. Congresswoman Haley Stevens, backed by Governor Gretchen Whitmer, Senate Democratic Leader Chuck Schumer, and retiring Senator Gary Peters, faces former public health official Abdul El-Sayed, a Muslim who wants to defund ICE and provide Medicaid for all in the August 4th primary. El-Sayed has support from Bernie Sanders, that'll win bag, Alexandria Ocasio-Cortez, Elizabeth Warren, and, of course, the United Auto Workers. Their recent debate exposed a party fissure between an establishment liberal and an aggressive progressive. Congresswoman Stevens has benefited from more than $61 million in campaign and outside advertising, including roughly $30 million from APAC's Super PAC. El-Sayed and allied groups have spent more than $15 million. El-Sayed accused wealthy interests of trying to buy Michigan's next senator and attacked Stevens over utility-linked contributions as well as her support for Israel. Stevens questioned his electability and portrayed him as a celebrity candidate using the race to advance his national ambitions. Although El-Sayed rejects the socialist labor, his agenda is unabashedly extreme. But he's hoping to pull the wool over the eyes of Michigan voters who have been known to support a populist outsider, as seen with their support for one Donald J. Trump. The Stevens versus El-Sayed spectacle is revealing, and it's emblematic of what's going on within the Democrat Party nationally. The Democrat establishment is expending extraordinary sums in a desperate last-ditch effort to prevent an even sharper lurch to the left. Whoever does win will face Trump-endorsed Republican and former Congressman Mike Rogers in November. Michigan voters may decide whether Democrats remain conventionally liberal or whether they fully embrace radicalism defining their party. Meanwhile, Bernie Sanders appeared on Face the Nation this last Sunday, vehemently pushing back against a, Wall Street Journal opinion piece published days earlier by former Chicago mayor and White House Chief of Staff Rahm Emanuel. The former Obama White House Chief of Staff had warned that the Bernie bros and Democratic Socialists of America could damage the party's chances in the midterm. Emanuel argued that the Democrat Socialists of America-backed nominees in bleep do districts force moderate Democrats and competitive races to answer for unpopular positions in the name of authenticity. The DSA and others are burdening the Democrat Party with nominees whose wildly unpopular and radical positions will protect Republicans from having to pay the price for Donald Trump's corruption and economic incompetence, Rahm Emanuel wrote. What was once dismissed as fringe rhetoric now sits at the center of this actively growing intra-party fight. You love to sit back and watch it. The former Chicago mayor and Obama confidant added that candidates in swing districts waste precious time differentiating themselves from the DSA agenda instead of forcing Republicans to answer for their own record. Emanuel linked the socialist wing to past efforts to defund the police, open our borders, abolish prisons, and calling those positions electoral losers, if not toxic. If the Bernie bros were serious about growing jobs and wages, they would support candidates touting substantive ways to help families cover the mortgage or the rent, secure their retirement, and ensure that no one is a single medical emergency away from bankruptcy. Emanuel wrote, he noted that the party's generic lead has narrowed amid recent attention to the Democrat-Socialist-led primary victories, warning that a continued focus on defunding, decriminalizing, and decolonizing would highlight cultural issues that alienate many working-class Democrats, independents, a record-high 45% of the electorate, as well as disenchanted Republicans. On Face the Nations, Sanders aggressively rejected this view, described it as a split inside the party. There's a strong division within the Democrat Party, told the host, Margaret Brennan. You have an establishmentarian like Rahm Emanuel, who's dependent on billionaire campaign contributors and wants to maintain the status quo. Then you have a progressive movement, which, by the way, what is getting these guys nervous is you're winning all over the country. Suddenly, Mim Dami in New York City. It's in New Jersey, it's in Ohio, and it's in Colorado. Sanders is right, but notice that Senator Sanders, who used to criticize billionaires and millionaires, now only criticizes billionaires. That's because Bernie Sanders and his wife have become millionaires. He did that by taking the media placement commissions from his two extremely well-funded but unsuccessful campaigns for president. That is not illegal, by the way. But did he inform his donors that he was enriching himself through their campaign contributions? Senator Sanders is driving a top-of-the-line Mercedes, owns three homes, including two vacation homes, leading you to wonder whether his basic philosophy is socialism for thee, but not for me. I find him an insufferable, pompous blowhard and loudmouth, but hey, that's just me. For years, he's dedicated and demanded radical change while praising Fidel Castro, as well as the Sandinistas in Nicaragua, and aspects of Cuban society positions consistent with the message he's carried for more than three decades. Sanders has spent his entire life in government calling for the kind of political revolution that is now actively unfolding in front of us in real time. I'm Roger Stone. You're listening to Stone Zone. Don't go away, because we'll be right back.
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0: The Stone Zone. Celebrating 250 years of America, highlighting moments in history. Here's Jake Novak.
13: November 1958, doctors working for the brand new space agency NASA determined that the first astronauts should be recruited from high-stress professions like race car drivers, acrobats, mountain climbers, or scuba divers. But that's where President Eisenhower personally intervened and demanded that U.S. military test pilots from the Air Force and the Navy be used exclusively. That decision guaranteed that the U.S. space program would primarily be a military operation, as the fight to get to outer space and then the moon was deemed a matter of national security. But Eisenhower's decision also put the space program in lockstep with American patriotism, as some of the original Mercury astronauts were already U.S. war heroes, like John Glenn. Of course, another byproduct of Ike's decision was that women were excluded from becoming astronauts at first, but by 1978, five women were in the program.
3: This is the Update on Real Estate with Suzanne Miller of the Miller Report.
14: It's no secret that the real estate market has become more and more difficult. So let me tell you who is buying and where. Gen Z, let me tell you the age, around 27 to 50, they have become the biggest home buyers in the nation. They're securing 67% of all new mortgages. Baby boomers, ages 60 to 80, they represent about 11% of the market. I'm seeing them borrow from their retirement accounts just to come up with the down payments. And the rest are kids borrowing from relatives for down payments and sharing apartments with their friends just to buy real estate. No matter what city you live in, owning real estate is always the best investment to acquire wealth. Never bet against the United States. I'm Suzanne Miller.
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11: Worldwide News Network update. I'm Cooper Lawrence. Colin Gray was sentenced today. He's the father who gave his son Colt Gray the gun he used to kill two students and two teachers at Appalachee High School in 2024. Former prosecutor Lori Levinson.
16: The court here really was sending a message. He had given the boy, Colt Gray, a life sentence without the possibility of parole. And now he gave a 15-year sentence to the father because it was the father who provided the gun, even though he saw that his son was mentally deteriorating and even though his son was not going to school. And he did not supervise his child who had this dangerous weapon.
11: George Clooney says he and his family had to evacuate their home in southeastern France as a wildfire burned nearby. Clooney said he and his family will do everything they can to make the community whole again. This is the Worldwide News Network.
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0: women's sports and holding signs supporting Cunningham's defense of female competition. Journalist Brandy Cruz, who accompanied them, says that Keaton approached the teenagers, used profanity, and called them insane. One of the two girls reportedly ended up crying as a result of the deranged woke tirade from the league co-owner. The league has now barred Keaton from 5 Storm home games. Seattle's majority owner also apologized, saying that every fan deserves to feel welcome and treated with respect. Cunningham, the player, responded by saying that people can have intense disagreements and still behave with decency. She defended the girls' rights to stand up for their beliefs while saying everyone should be welcome at a game. This episode shows how the WNBA has become an unlikely arena for the culture war. As white, feminine, conservative women have become stars in the WNBA, the lesbianic, masculine brutes of the league have become jealous and have reacted with scorn. WNBA star Caitlin Clark has routinely been roughed up on the court in ways that make it clear that this is indeed personal. The WNBA's culture is toxic. When teenage girls are harassed at games by adults, it rips off the veil and shows the dark side of leftist ideology. There's tolerance, but it only extends to one consensus opinion and nothing else. Women's sports organizations must decide whether they serve female athletes and their fans or political activists enforcing woke conformity. The WNBA needs to protect free expression, defend fairness for women, and hold leaders accountable. The suspension is a good start, but in my opinion, they have a very, very long way to go. I announced today on social media that I would never appear on the Alex Jones show again. This is a shame, but Jones a week ago said that Donald Trump was bringing back the military draft. That's false, and today he called for Trump's impeachment or removal under the 25th Amendment. I enjoyed my days on InfoWars during Trump's first 2 years. I did an hour show there, but today I announced with some sadness that I can no longer put up with this. I will not appear on the Alex Jones show again. So you're going to have to hear me here on the Red Apple Audio Networks, right here in the Stone Zone. Thanks for joining us. Until tomorrow, God bless you.
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3: I'm Cooper Lawrence. A Senate committee advanced the nomination of Dr. Erica Schwartz to be President Trump's CDC director.
4: Schwartz faced tough questions over whether she would challenge Health Secretary Robert F. Kennedy Jr. if he pushed policies not backed by scientific evidence. Republican Senator Bill Cassidy said he's confident Schwartz will protect the agency's mission.
5: I'm confident that she knows what she is doing and will stand against those who do not.
4: But not everyone was convinced. Senator Bernie Sanders said he'll vote against her nomination, adding the issue is not complicated.
6: Will we have people in the Trump administration who have the guts to stand up to people who are anti-science and into conspiracy theories?
4: Stacey Lynn, Worldwide News Network, Washington.
3: Videos are going viral online as a Spanish city that borders Morocco has been inundated by thousands of migrants.
7: This is in Ceuta, an autonomous Spanish city. Videos show men, military age, entering the city more or less unopposed. And the leaders of Ceuta's government say thousands have crossed and the border has collapsed. Pedro Sanchez is Spain's prime minister, a member of the Spanish Socialist Workers Party. He said on X the government's mobilizing all necessary resources to provide an immediate response. But the leader of the country's conservative party says the situation is desperate and approaching a national security crisis. James Flippin for the Worldwide News Network.
3: Moroccans say they see migration as their only escape from economic and social hardship. President Trump today announced a new initiative called Freedom Haulers, where military veterans will replace undocumented truck drivers. Retired Army Major Mike Lyons likes this idea.
8: The men and women driving military convoys in the Middle East right now will eventually come home and need exactly this kind of transition support. Honoring veterans with programs like Freedom Haulers while simultaneously asking veterans to be made through combat is the paradox of a nation at war. We owe both things, the mission and the transition, to every person who serves.
3: 3D printed homes are a growing industry with some big advantages. News Nation's Nancy Liu.
9: Concrete improves energy efficiency with a construction cost that's far lower than traditional homes. Here in Northern California, a 3D printed home recently sold for about $375,000.

0: That's a huge savings for first-time home buyers facing a national average of $475,000. But once you print with cement, it is permanent. The plumbing is encased in the foundation, so everything has to be set precisely before printing.
1: Sean Diddy Combs' release date has been moved up yet again for good behavior. He is now scheduled to leave a federal prison in January 2028, 5 months sooner than originally planned. This is the Worldwide News Network.
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1: A seventh person has now died from the Legionnaire's disease outbreak on the Upper East Side. The city says 92 people have tested positive for the disease and five of those victims remain hospitalized. The death toll now matching that of a Legionnaire's outbreak in Harlem from 2025. The city has been facing criticism for its response to the outbreak, with some saying cooling tower inspections are not done quick enough. The city is pushing back, saying they've issued over 100 violations to building owners over the course of the outbreak. The city maintains that the spread of the disease has now been contained. They say there's not been a new person diagnosed since July 21st. New York City Mayor Zora Mamdani is taking some criticism involving a new second home tax. City officials say that about 17,000 letters were sent to property owners to pay the tax or challenge it by proving they are exempt. Stephen Fulop, the head of the Partnership for New York City, says this was in poor form, as publishing names and addresses singles out people who have done nothing wrong.
3: The overwhelming majority of people who were put on that list aren't billionaires. They're people that worked hard, that believe in New York, and maybe potentially bought a second home.
1: Mamdani counters that this is public information anyway, and that his administration wants to make sure only people with a legal residence outside of New York pay the tax. Governor Kathy Hochul has directed all flags throughout New York State to be flown half-staff on Friday in honor of Staff Sergeant Angel Rampersand, who died in the U.S.-Iran conflict earlier this month. The 28-year-old Queens resident was killed in an Iranian airstrike at a military base in Jordan on July 17th. Queensborough President Donovan Richards says plans are underway to rename Rampersand's block in Queens in her honor. Rampersand's funeral is scheduled for 9 a.m. Friday morning in Ozone Park. Tonight, a 30% chance of showers and thunderstorms, mostly cloudy with a low around 68. Tomorrow, mostly sunny with a high near 83. Saturday, partly sunny, the highs near 85. Sunday, mostly cloudy and a high near 82. I'm Cooper Lawrence for 77 WABC News.
2: If you missed Rita Cosby, here's what you missed.
4: Mayor Eric Adams, this is a guy who's looking back and saying, look, I'm leaving with a low crime rate in New York. I cleaned up the homeless encampments, did a lot with charter schools. There's a lot of things that he certainly can be proud of. And I asked him, what do you think about some of these comments by Zora Mamdani, where he essentially is saying that he'd be willing to get arrested to block ICE, and also that he would not rule out arresting ICE, and saying he will not allow NYPD to cooperate with ICE. He doesn't want ICE in the community. He doesn't want the National Guard in the subways for sure. There are a lot of big questions tonight. So here is Eric Adams.
5: I've said this over and over again, and we need to fully understand this. ICE is not a criminal organization, and we need to stop treating them like that. They are a law enforcement entity that's sworn to serve and protect like others. These are men and women who made the determination to do the job that the Constitution calls them to do. These were sworn men and women who were sworn to serve and protect the city and the country based on their constitutional obligations.
4: What a contrast from Zora Mamdani.
6: I'm proud to inform people of their rights, and I can't think of a more American thing to do than to speak about the protections that we all have under the law.
7: My focus is for the NYPD to not be assisting ICE in their immigration enforcement and to actually be following the policies of sanctuary city law.
4: In other words, I'm prepared if I need to get arrested, that's okay. And if I need to arrest ICE, that's okay.
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0: 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Here's Joe Concha.
1: And this is Rita Cosby filling in for my buddy Joe Concha. 1-800-848-9222. 1-800-848-9222. And boy, is there a lot to talk about tonight. Let's go to Dave in New Rochelle on line 3. Go ahead, Dave, your thoughts.
2: Hi, Rita. Can you hear me okay?
1: Yep, go ahead, please.
2: Okay, so as far as President Trump, I think he should just focus on Iran, take out the power plants, take out the bridges, and get the job done. Stay focused, not be distracted by anything else. Keep a low profile, stay quiet, listen to his officers, his generals, and just get the job done.
1: And do you agree with me, pound the heck out of them?
2: My belief is he should stay focused. He's always distracted. That's part of his personality.
1: And what about Mamdani? Dave, what about Mamdani?
2: My wish, and I think it's growing, is to, at this point, ask him to resign. He's not confident to be mayor.
1: Oh, wow. I think I heard you right there, Dave. Sorry, it's a little muffled, but I heard you. You think Zoran Mamdani needs to resign. The reality is he's not going anywhere. And sadly, the only person who could remove him is the governor, and Kathy Hochul seems to be too busy acquiescing or coddling to him. It's an election year, so I think we're sadly stuck short term.
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4: Astronomers have found a new star in the constellation Orion.
5: Betelgeuse is a superstar among the stars. It's one of the brightest in the night sky, a massive red supergiant in the constellation Orion that sometimes brightens and dims and adds to its allure with the fact that it may be on the brink of exploding. It's been observed for millennia, but astronomers have now nailed down another detail. Betelgeuse is not alone. Researchers using the European Southern Observatory's Chile-based Very Large Telescope have directly imaged a star that orbits with Betelgeuse in what's called a binary system. Bill Rakoff, Worldwide News Network.
4: Elon Musk's AI company is suing Minnesota over a new law that would ban AI tools called nudification technology used to create fake nude images of real people without their consent. The company says it supports stopping those harmful images, but argues that the law is written too broadly and could also ban legal protected content like art. Cooper Lawrence, Worldwide News Network, New York.
0: If you missed Joe Concha, here is what you missed.
6: When J.B. Pritzker, governor of Illinois, compared the Trump administration to the Nazi Party, what context are we looking for there? When Tim Walz, the governor of Minnesota, Kamala Harris's handpicked vice presidential number two on her ticket, said that every day he wakes up hoping to see news that Trump is dead. How else should I interpret that exactly? When Hassan Piker says that somebody has to do it in terms of assassinating Trump because it would be for the betterment of the country. Again, there is no ambiguity, all right? This isn't clear as mud kind of moment. They want him dead. They have said this as much, or they'll say things to present him as a pedophile rapist, for example. Mark Ruffalo, the actor, calls him that all the time. Or as a Nazi. And then basically, if you're crazy enough, then you think, if I had the chance to take out baby Hitler, would I do it to save the country? Yeah, there are enough people out there that will interpret these things that way. Meanwhile, there are some people that don't think that this third assassination attempt, or even the first two, were real. They're actually staged. This is Joy Reid. And you say, Joy Reid, she's a crackpot. She's a crackpot that earned very, very good money on MSNBC while being a primetime host, election night anchor for years. So she was seen, at least internally by that ridiculous network, as somebody who was credible. And now she has, like Jim Acosta does, and Chuck Todd does, and Don Lemon does, Terry Moran, ABC, down the line, all these people that Katie Couric used to be big deals in the media industry, now doing podcasts from their mansions, from their kitchens.
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0: Rockland County on line four. Go ahead, Ephraim.
1: Hi. I think it's kind of silly to discuss whether or not Mom Downey should attend the September 11th meeting.
0: You're breaking up, Ephraim. What do you think he should or not? Ephraim, you're breaking up. Call us back because it's a bad connection. Let's go to Elena. In the meantime, line one. Elena, I know you from Teaneck. How are you?
2: Yes, very well. Thank you. Thank you for taking my call tonight.
0: It's great to talk to you. So what do you think? There's a lot to talk about.
2: Yes, there is. And with reference to Spain's problems, I have an idea and a thought to share. The immigrants that are illegal in this country and or the drop baby people who are not residents of this country, we should pass a law, a rule, something that will not allow them to bring in their families, the whole village.
0: Yeah, I agree. Because, you know, there's also this whole, not only clearly taking advantage of the system, but there's some that just go so far beyond it, Elena. They go into the whole birthright tourism. I mean, there's places in, you know, Russia and elsewhere that they say, hey, or even in Mexico, there was that billboard recently that said, hey, you want to have a baby in America? Here's who to call. 1-800-BIRTH-TOURISM, basically. We can't have that. We got to protect our borders, guys. This is Rita Cosby in for Joe Concha.
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5: I'm Cooper Lawrence. The Senate Judiciary Committee postponed a vote on Todd Blanche's nomination for Attorney General over objections from two Republican senators, John Cornyn and Tom Tillis. Here's News Nation's Kelly Mayer.
6: The committee vote set for this morning to advance his nomination was postponed after pushback from members of the president's own party. President Trump also floating the possibility of temporarily pulling his name until those senators are out of office. He wrote, quote, Todd Blanche is a star, adding, quote, I have no objection to temporarily withdrawing Todd's name if they do not do the right thing and put him back after Cornyn and Tillis are out of office.
5: The two senators objected to Blanche's reluctance to condemn a $1.8 billion anti-weaponization fund intended to benefit individuals who claim they were targeted by the federal government. Democratic socialism may be gaining ground inside the Democratic Party, but most Americans aren't sold. A new Washington Post Ipsos poll finds 55% of Americans say they would not consider voting for a Democratic socialist for president. Even amongst independents, a majority, 54%, said they would not either. Surprisingly, some 75% of Democrats would support a Democratic socialist, as would 10% of Republicans. Some film producers are warning that a blockbuster media merger could restrict access to news archives.
7: A group of film producers is urging the British Culture Minister to intervene in the proposed merger of Paramount Skydance and Warner Brothers Discovery to protect access to historical news footage used by documentary makers. The appeal follows concerns raised by Culture Ministry officials that the deal could reduce media plurality. The merger would place the vast CNN and CBS news archives under common ownership for the first time. Bill Rakoff, Worldwide News Network.
5: President Trump on Thursday rolled out a new initiative aimed at replacing illegal immigrant truck drivers with U.S. military veterans. Here's retired Army Major Mike Lyons.
8: President Trump unveiled the Freedom Haulers Initiative today, a program designed to fast-track military veterans into commercial trucking careers by streamlining CDL licensing for those who drove military vehicles. The idea is straightforward. If you drove a tank, a convoy truck, a military heavy vehicle in Iraq or Afghanistan or Iran, you already have the skills to drive an 18-wheeler commercially. The Pentagon, Transportation Department, Labor Department, the VA are all aligned on this. One of those rare Washington moments where the policy actually makes a lot of sense and helps about 200,000 veterans who separate from the service every year to find meaningful employment.
5: A library book that was overdue for 150 years finally resurfaced. Where was it? In a bricked-up fireplace. The book, Antiquities of Athens, was written in 1858 and was found during a home renovation. The late fee, $19,500, allowing for inflation, but unfortunately, the borrower is long gone. This is the Worldwide News Network.
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5: A seventh person has died from the

0: Legionnaire's disease outbreak on Manhattan's Upper East Side. 92 people have tested positive and 5 remain hospitalized. The death toll now matches the 7 fatalities in the 2025 Harlem outbreak. The city has faced criticism over whether cooling towers were inspected quickly enough, but officials say they issued more than 100 violations to building owners during the response and that the outbreak is now contained. New York City Mayor Zohra Mamdani is taking some criticism involving a new second home tax. City officials say that about 17,000 letters were sent to property owners to pay the tax or challenge it by proving they are exempt. Stephen Fulop, the head of the Partnership for New York City, says this was in poor form.
1: The overwhelming majority of people who were put on that list aren't billionaires. They're people that worked hard, that believe in New York, and maybe potentially bought a second home.
0: Mamdani counters that this is public information anyway, and that his administration wants to make sure only people with a legal residence outside of New York pay the tax. Police in Monmouth County, New Jersey, are warning of the dangers involved in the new social media trend known as urban exploration. The Xscape movie theater in Howell Township showed its last movie in 2021, but viral videos show people breaking into the theater and trashing the stuck-in-time building. Howell Police Detective John Barakiro.
2: If we catch them in there, especially if they're causing damage, there could be severe penalties. It's not just you get to go home with your parents.
0: Police have increased patrols surrounding the theater and have arrested 5 people for trespassing over the last few weeks. Governor Kathy Hochul has directed all flags throughout New York State to be flown half-staff on Friday in honor of Staff Sergeant Angel Rampersand, who died in the U.S.-Iran conflict earlier this month. Tonight, a 30% chance of showers and thunderstorms, mostly cloudy with a low around 68. Tomorrow, mostly sunny with a high near 83. Saturday, partly sunny, the highs near 85. Sunday, mostly cloudy and a high near 82. I'm Cooper Lawrence for 77 WABC News.
3: If you missed Sid and Friends in the morning, here's what you missed.
4: You voted for this guy, you got what you deserve. I get those on my accounts every day in big numbers. First of all, again, I'm talking to a computer, a bot, but I didn't vote for this guy. And they try to say that like 40% of Jews, that's not right. That is way overblown. I mean, look, if one Jew voted for this guy, that's way too many. You should be ashamed of yourself and honestly convert. Any Jew that voted for Brad Lander, this piece of garbage lowlife, any Jew that voted for Mamdani should just convert. Do us all a favor, the real Jews, and leave, okay? But they tend to exaggerate that number, no? I think you know that.
5: Yeah.
4: Maybe it's like 20%, which again is still way too high, but I don't know. I'm at a loss for words, and I'm a radio guy. 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How? 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Freezing rents, you know what that's going to do? That's going to destroy buildings all over town. Making people like Ken Griffin spend money in Miami. Taxing. That nonsense budget where he got bailed out by the governor that doesn't give one penny to the cops. Well, God forbid, at a 5th firefighter. Forgetting about all that. He has found a way in less than 6 months to say something nasty about just about every ethnic group in the city.
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3: 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Feisty, fearless, and fair. She's an Emmy-winning journalist from the White House to war zones, telling all sides of the story. This

0: Spain is America. Is Europe in general? Are they losing their culture? Are they losing their borders? You could make the case under Joe Biden. We were talking about Alejandro Mayorkas. Under him, we certainly didn't have a secure border. He lied through his teeth, I believed. And if there was anybody who should have been removed, it was that guy. There's no doubt about it. Let's go to Joaquin in Pennsylvania on line three. Go ahead, Joaquin. Your thoughts tonight.
1: Good evening, Rita, you lovely lady of conservative media. You can disavow yourself of anything that I am going to say and just call me Wingnut Joaquin.
0: Oh, no,
1: sorry,
0: Joaquin,
1: you
0: when
1: know.
0: You say that, how could I will never say that. I love you, Joaquin, but go ahead.
1: I know you do. I love you, too. You know what? I'm going to say one thing, and it may not sound popular, and I don't hate people based on race or anything, you know, but history has been so distorted. And when they tell us, you know, white supremacy and white man sit down and be conquered, the world's borders have been established by conquest. And it's as simple as that, you know, and we are being invaded by Islam. Islam is not compatible with Western civilization. And even when they talk about indigenous people, you know, at Custer's last stand.
0: Hey, wait. Hold on to that Custer's last stand, okay? We're going to take a break, and then we're going to pick up with Custer's last stand, all right, Joaquin? We just have a hard break. I'm so sorry, but stick with us. We'll be right back.
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4: 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I was part of the conclave that elected Pope Francis, mm-hmm. as well as the conclave that elected Pope Leo. I figure I got a pretty good relationship with Pope Leo. I was just in Rome.
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5: November 1958, doctors working for the brand new space agency NASA suggest that the first astronauts should be recruited from high-stress professions like race car drivers or acrobats. But President Eisenhower personally intervenes and demands that the U.S. military test pilots be used exclusively. Sure enough, some of the original Mercury astronauts were already U.S. war heroes like John Glenn.
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6: An investigation is underway after three boats went up in flames in Freeport. Nassau County fire officials say the fire happened at Rick's Marina early Wednesday. Dozens of firefighters arrived on the scene to put out the flames in less than an hour. No injuries were reported. What triggered the fire is unknown. Two Long Island Railroad stations are undergoing renovations to become more accessible. Transit officials say stations in Bella Rose and Floral Park will have renovations put in to help them become more in compliance with the Americans with Disabilities Act. Those upgrades include the installation either of new elevators or replacement elevators. A Long Island firefighter and his family have been forced out of their home after a lightning strike set the house ablaze. Lisa Salvati reports.
7: Fire officials say it happened at their home on Hemp Lane in Hicksville at around 3 o'clock in the morning. Investigators say the firefighter was awakened by the lightning strike, followed by the smoke alarms going off. He and his wife, son, a cat, and a dog all got out quickly and safely. ABC 7 reports fire investigators could tell by the way the roof burned that the lightning had come into the house. A gas line also showed signs of damage from the strike, and the home is not livable at this time.
6: And finally, communities across the East End are already preparing for a busy late summer, with local officials continuing to work on infrastructure improvements and public safety projects, as visitor numbers remain very high through the holiday season. Even though we're coming to the end of July now, August is kicking in, different kind of holidaymakers coming, you know the drill. Let's check the weather.
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6: And it's not very good, I'm afraid to say. A mixture of cloud and sunshine, reasonable temperatures, but rain around for the rest of the week or so. Sorry about that. That's the news for Long Island on WLIR, Long Island's most listened to radio station. I'm John Terrett.
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10: English golfer Charlie Hull pulled a prank on her caddy, but some people were not amused.
11: The AIG Women's Open was about to begin. Hull telling reporters she tricked her longtime caddy, Adam Woodward, with a fake lottery ticket, which appeared to be worth more than £100,000.
12: 100 grand.
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11: In response, many people on X called it a cruel prank, noting how much more money Hull makes in comparison to her caddy. Others say it's just a joke between coworkers. James Flippin for the Worldwide News Network.
10: Nearly $400 a weekend. That's what the average American spends on summer activities, according to new data. In a Talker research study, exactly half of Americans say they spend the most on socializing. Their top expenses, dining out, about $61 a person, followed by how they get there, Ubers, and parking. Cooper Lawrence, Worldwide News Network, New York.
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Cosby Show. We'll talk about this New York sanctuary law where the governor, who's the only person who can boot out Mondani, is saying that Washington is sick and that, guess what, the policies of a secure border that President Trump has, that's all wrong. And if local law enforcement want to work with ICE, they will get in trouble in New York. I mean, this is just really shocking. But welcome to the final days leading into the midterms. It's less than 100 days, and this rhetoric is going to increase in every city across this country. 1-800-848-9222. 1-800-848-9222. And if local law enforcement want to work with ICE, they will get in trouble in New York. I mean, this is just really shocking. But welcome to the final days leading into the midterms. It's less than 100 days, and this rhetoric is going to increase in every city across this country. 1-800-848-9222.

0: here. We have about 16 million conservatively numbered of illegal immigrants. We have a $40 trillion debt and fraud that is up the gazoo. I mean, some people are saying that a lot of the national debt can even be eliminated with eliminating the fraud that our politicians are complicit in. So I don't feel that we're sustainable.
1: Yeah, we're in a mess. And that's why, Gail, to your point, and by the way, you were very conservative on the 16 million,
0: right,
1: because more than that may have even come in under Joe Biden. But your point is a good one, Gail, that, you know, how are we going to be able, we can barely even afford stuff for American citizens. You know, you look at our homeless, our veterans and many others, we should be taking care of them. And then you add 16 million plus illegals in this country. It's unsustainable.
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4: I'm Cooper Lawrence. A Senate committee advanced the nomination of Dr. Erica Schwartz to be President Trump's CDC director.
5: Schwartz faced tough questions over whether she would challenge Health Secretary Robert F. Kennedy Jr. if he pushed policies not backed by scientific evidence. Republican Senator Bill Cassidy said he's confident Schwartz will protect the agency's mission.
6: I'm confident that she knows what she is doing and will stand against those who do not.
5: But not everyone was convinced. Senator Bernie Sanders said he'll vote against her nomination, adding the issue is not complicated.
7: Will we have people in the Trump administration who have the guts to stand up to people who are anti-science and into conspiracy theories?
5: Stacey Lynn, Worldwide News Network, Washington.
4: A global conference taking place in Brazil this week caused quite a stir.
8: During an AIDS conference in Rio de Janeiro, the State Department displayed a map that had mislabeled every country in Africa. It showed Nigeria in the Sahara Desert and the Ivory Coast on the wrong coast. Flabbergasted conference attendees snapped photos of the map, which soon went viral. The map had been made with OpenAI. The company says it is investigating the mistakes. The State Department says it takes full responsibility for the confusion.
4: 3G
8: Michael Wallace, Worldwide News Network.
4: 3G printed homes are a growing industry with some advantages. News Nation's Nancy Liu.
9: Concrete improves energy efficiency with a construction cost that's far lower than traditional homes. Here in Northern California, a 3D printed home recently sold for about $375,000. That's a huge savings for first-time home buyers facing a national average of $475,000. But once you print with cement, it is permanent. The plumbing is encased in the foundation, so everything has to be set precisely before printing.
4: The homes are largely in Texas and Florida, with a growing number in California. Astronomers have found a new star in the constellation Orion.
10: Betelgeuse is a superstar among the stars. It's one of the brightest in the night sky, a massive red supergiant in the constellation Orion that sometimes brightens and dims and adds to its allure with the fact that it may be on the brink of exploding. It's been observed for millennia, but astronomers have now nailed down another detail. Betelgeuse is not alone. Researchers using the European Southern Observatory's Chile-based Very Large Telescope have directly imaged a star that orbits with Betelgeuse in what's called a binary system. Bill Rakoff, Worldwide News Network.
4: A production company is suing Netflix for $105 million. They're alleging the streaming company lost a drive containing a copy of an unreleased espionage movie starring Nicolas Cage. The company claimed they hand-delivered a master copy to Netflix and instructed them to delete the file after screening, but Netflix says the drive was stolen. This is the Worldwide News Network.
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4: A seventh person has now died from the Legionnaires' disease outbreak on the Upper East Side. The city says 92 people have tested positive for the disease and five of those victims remain hospitalized. The death toll now matching that of a Legionnaires' outbreak in Harlem from 2025. The city has been facing criticism for its response to the outbreak, with some saying cooling tower inspections are not done quick enough. The city is pushing back, saying they've issued over 100 violations to building owners over the course of the outbreak. The city maintains that the spread of the disease has now been contained. They say there's not been a new person diagnosed since July 21st. New York City Mayor Zohra Mamdani is taking some criticism involving a new second home tax. City officials say that about 17,000 letters were sent to property owners to pay the tax or challenge it by proving they are exempt. Stephen Phillip, the head of the Partnership for New York City, says this was in poor

0: form, as publishing names and addresses singles out people who have done nothing wrong.
1: The overwhelming majority of people who were put on that list aren't billionaires. They're people that worked hard, that believe in New York, and maybe potentially bought a second home.
0: Mamdani counters that this is public information anyway, and that his administration wants to make sure only people with a legal residence outside of New York pay the tax. Governor Kathy Hochul has directed all flags throughout New York State to be flown half-staff on Friday in honor of Staff Sergeant Angel Rampersand, who died in the U.S.-Iran conflict earlier this month. The 28-year-old Queens resident was killed in an Iranian airstrike at a military base in Jordan on July 17th. Queensborough President Donovan Richards says plans are underway to rename Rampersand's block in Queens in her honor. Rampersand's funeral is scheduled for 9 a.m. Friday morning in Ozone Park. Tonight, a 30% chance of showers and thunderstorms, mostly cloudy with a low around 68. Tomorrow, mostly sunny with a high near 83. Saturday, partly sunny, the high is near 85. Sunday, mostly cloudy and a high near 82. 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
3: Who among us doesn't have failures? 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All of us have stuff with us. We're human. And some stuff is more profound than others. So yeah, I loved Robert Byrd. And I think that a lot of times we get caught. Wait a minute, I'm getting a text. Uh-oh, I think it's from Princess Di. Oh, goodness gracious. She just sent me a Robert Byrd quote. See, this is dangerous. Rather I should die 1,000 times and see old glory trampled in the dirt, never to see it rise again, than to see this beloved land of ours become degraded by race mongrels. A throwback to the blackest specimen from the wilds. That was Senator Robert Byrd in 1944, opposing integration. Yeah, he's a Democrat. Same Democrats as George Wallace standing up there talking about segregation now. Segregation's ever, which is, by the way, what the black, what the Democrats still practice in public schools. Just so you know, they haven't really changed as a party that much, except now they do it on economic grounds. They claim he's vile man. He was a that was vile.
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2: 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Feisty, fearless, and fair. She's an Emmy-winning journalist from the White House to war zones, telling all sides of the story. This is the Rita Cosby Show.

0: That's why you have a rise of nationalism with Le Pen. And if Le Pen is elected president of France, if the courts don't stop her, she'll secure the border like President Trump has done in the United States.
1: Yeah, you know what? That's a great point. She's sort of a French Trump. And you're right, there are so many people in the country that are fed up. Unfortunately, Macron isn't yet.
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4: I'm Brandon Eisen in suburban Milwaukee, Wisconsin. A large police presence outside a department store in Waukesha. An incident there ending in gunfire from police and a hostage situation suspect in critical condition. Shoppers telling local TV Channel 6 about a person that had been inside with a knife.
5: Very strange man. And he had white face paint on. He may have, like, had some kind of black makeup along with it. And he had blood on his arms. I said to several people, what's going on with the white face paint?
4: Police say a 59-year-old man had been taken hostage at knife point inside the store and that the suspect refused commands to drop the knife before they opened fire. The hostage suffering minor injuries. No officers were hurt. The Senate Judiciary Committee has postponed a vote on Todd Blanche's nomination for Attorney General. News Nation's Kelly Meyer with more.
6: Blanche is Trump's former personal lawyer and is currently the acting Attorney General, but needs to be confirmed by the Senate to become the permanent AG. Holding it up are these two senators, North Carolina Republican Tom Tillis and Texas Republican John Cornyn. Cornyn said that he wanted written confirmation that the $1.8 billion so-called, quote, anti-weaponization fund was dead.
4: President Trump has rolled out a new initiative aimed at replacing illegal immigrant truck drivers with U.S. military veterans. Here's retired Army Major Mike Lyons.
7: A program designed to fast-track military veterans into commercial trucking careers by streamlining CDL licensing for those who drove military vehicles. The idea is straightforward. If you drove a tank, a convoy truck, a military heavy vehicle in Iraq or Afghanistan or Iran, you already have the skills to drive an 18-wheeler commercially. The Pentagon, Transportation Department, Labor Department, the VA are all aligned on this. One of those rare Washington moments where the policy actually makes a lot of sense and helps about 200,000 veterans who separate from the service every year to find meaningful employment.
4: Opposition is growing nationwide to surveillance cameras made by Flock Safety. Police use the systems to track license plates and help solve crimes. But critics say the company's fast-growing network raises serious privacy concerns. Will Freeman, founder of DFlock.
8: Most people are innocent people. And their data is out there. Their data is being collected. There's not really a way to opt out of it other than driving around these things.
4: In recent months, the cameras have been vandalized while several cities have shut them off or ended contracts. There's also a concern that the information gathered is being shared with Immigration and Customs Enforcement. A Canadian citizen who is a lawful permanent resident in the U.S. now faces charges for voting in seven general elections from 2004 through 2024 after falsely registering as a U.S. citizen in Brevard County, Florida. He admitted during a post-Miranda interview to knowing he was ineligible, yet cast ballots anyway. If convicted, he could receive up to 10 years in prison. This is the Worldwide News Network.
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9: A seventh person has died from the Legionnaires' disease outbreak on Manhattan's Upper East Side. 92 people have tested positive and five remain hospitalized. The death toll now matches the seven fatalities in the 2025 Harlem outbreak. The city has faced criticism over whether cooling towers were inspected quickly enough. Officials say they issued more than 100 violations to building owners during the response and that the outbreak is now contained. Mayor Mamdani is facing criticism over New York City's new tax on second homes, known as the pied-à-terre tax. About 17,000 letters went out to property owners telling them to pay the tax or challenge it by proving qualified exemption. The head of the Partnership for New York City, Stephen Fallop, says that the move unfairly singles out people who have done nothing wrong.
10: The overwhelming majority of people who were put on that list aren't billionaires. They're people that worked hard, that believe in New York, and maybe potentially bought a second home.
9: Mamdani says the information is already public and that the goal is to make sure that only people with a legal primary residence outside New York are paying the tax. A new social media trend known as urban exploration is getting the attention of New Jersey police. The Xscape movie theater in Howell Township showed its last movie in 2021, but viral videos now show people breaking into the theater and trashing the Stuck in Time building. Howell Police Detective John Baracaro.
11: If we catch them in there, especially if they're causing damage, there could be severe penalties. It's not just you get to go home with your parents.
9: Police increased patrols surrounding the theater and have arrested at least five people for trespassing over the past few weeks. 77 WABC weather forecast, overnight cloudy, some rain with lows in the upper 60s.

0: 60s. Mostly clear skies later on today with light rain in the afternoon and a high of 83. Scattered clouds tomorrow with a high of 85. Sunday, mostly cloudy with a high of 82. I'm Brandon Eisen for 77 WABC News.
1: If you missed Rita Cosby, here's what you missed.
2: Mayor Eric Adams, this is a guy who's looking back and saying, look, I'm leaving with a low crime rate in New York. I cleaned up the homeless encampments, did a lot with charter schools. There's a lot of things that he certainly can be proud of. And I asked him, what do you think about some of these comments by Zora Mandani, where he essentially is saying that he'd be willing to get arrested to block ICE? And also that he would not rule out arresting ICE and saying he will not allow NYPD to cooperate with ICE. He doesn't want ICE in the community. He doesn't want the National Guard in the subways for sure. There are a lot of big questions tonight. So here is Eric Adams.
3: I've said this over and over again, and we need to fully understand this. ICE is not a criminal organization, and we need to stop treating them like them. They are a law enforcement entity that's sworn to serve and protect like others. These are men and women who made the determination to do the job that the Constitution calls them to do. These were sworn men and women who were sworn to serve and protect the city and the country based on their constitutional obligations.
2: What a contrast from Zoran Mandani.
4: I'm proud to inform people of their rights, and I can't think of a more American thing to do than to speak about the protections that we all have under the law. My focus is for the NYPD to not be assisting ICE in their immigration enforcement and to actually be following the policies of sanctuary city law.
2: In other words, I'm prepared if I need to get arrested, that's okay. And if I need to arrest ICE, that's okay.
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0: From New York City to the world, it's Dominic Carter.
1: And we are back. Let's go to Joe, line one, Trenton, New Jersey. Good morning, Joe. What's on your mind?
2: All right, how you doing, Dominic? Dominic, that story you just got done playing, it sounds to me like in this country you're innocent until proven guilty. It sounds like this. You have to prove to the city that you know, this is your primary. Sounds like you're guilty until proven innocent.
1: And I think that's the socialist way of doing business.
2: Yeah, but you know, it smells like if they were smart, nice class action lawsuit against the city of New York might disrupt it a little bit. You know, well, they all have the money to find a nice lawyer who'd be willing to do it. That's probably what they need to stop it.
1: Mamdani is being sued on a number of fronts. I don't see his agenda going very far, but I think it's cruel for an 81-year-old woman to receive a tax bill when that's her primary residence, so she does not qualify. It's not a second home, but it's a shakedown for cash. It's why in America, if you come to New York City, you'll see in the busiest city in the world, we have in many areas one lane of traffic each way. Because I think this started under Bloomberg. He got the idea from London. And Joe, I mean, you know, I like Mike. I really do. But Mike is the type of guy, and I've known him a very long time. He's unlike the owner of this network, John Katzimatidis, Margo Katzimatidis. Michael Bloomberg will tell you in 2 seconds, I'm a billionaire and you're not. And that's his whole attitude. And so, you know, they cut down on the lanes of traffic. We saw where someone was killed in the city of New York just the other day on a bike, you know, to cross the street. You're taking your life into your own hands because you've got to look each way. God knows what language the person on this motorized bike is speaking. God only knows if he has a license to do what he's doing, you know. And so, like, one of the other issues, and thank you for the call, Joe, one of the other issues I'm going to get to hopefully this hour is on the horse carriage industry, which happens in a lot of cities, but in New York, it seems like it's almost on the way out. But we're going to hit the reset button. I'm going to bring in Matt Blaze. I've got to do another segment. And then we are going to come back. We're taking your telephone calls on this Friday at 800-848-9222.
0: 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Here's Yana Derulis.
3: This is your travel report celebrating 250 years of America. Freedom 250. New York City to the Hamptons. History meets high tide. Before it was the city that never sleeps, New York was America's very first capital. George Washington was sworn in as president right here in 1789. Spend a day tracing that history through Lower Manhattan and dine at hip restaurants and cafes. Then ride the elevator up to the Empire State Building, wander Central Park, or catch a Broadway show. When the city heat kicks in, do what the New Yorkers do. Head east to the Hamptons. Explore Southamptons to Montauk towns founded from 1640. Soak up the sun at their beaches, grab a lobster roll, and watch the sunset from Montauk Lighthouse. I'm Yana Derulis for the Worldwide News Network.
0: If you missed Rita Cosby, here's what you missed.
4: Zoran Mamdani. Also, so many of the comments coming out this week. We also have now a primary race in the New York governor's race. And you got a lot of crazy comments coming from Democrats. Later on, we're going to talk about Benny Thompson. And he asked, this is the guy who was on the January 6th committee, remember, who just happened to destroy the evidence after the January 6th hearings. Surprise, surprise, surprise. But Benny Thompson asked Kristi Noem, the Secretary of Homeland Security, talked about the unfortunate accident of the National Guard troops being opened fire upon by that Afghan refugee. The unfortunate accident? It's not an accident. The guy was preparing for it for a while. He drove for days across country, drove thousands of miles, planned it, staked it out, opened fire. It's intentional. So why are Democrats trying to minimize it like it just happens to be some flash in the pan accident? It's not an accident. It is a horrible, disgusting crime that needs to be punished. And yet Benny Thompson used the phrase unfortunate accident. Well, here is Zoran Mondani. Here is what he had to say. He put out this video this week. This is another crazy thing. Puts out a video on how to avoid getting arrested by ICE. Puts it on his social media. Here he is.
5: Last weekend, ICE attempted to raid Canal Street and detain our immigrant neighbors. As mayor, I'll protect the rights of every single New Yorker. And that includes the more than 3 million immigrants who call this city their home. But we can all stand up to ICE if you know your rights. If you encounter ICE, these are the things that every New Yorker should know. First, ICE cannot enter into private spaces like your home, school, or a private area of your workplace without a judicial warrant signed by a judge. That looks like this. If ICE does not have a judicial warrant signed by a judge, you have the right to say, I do not consent to entry, and the right to keep your door closed. Sometimes ICE will show you paperwork that looks like this and tell you that they have the right to arrest you. That is false. ICE is legally allowed to lie to you, but you have the right to remain silent. If you're being detained, you may always ask, am I free to go, repeatedly until they answer you. You are legally allowed to film ICE as long as you do not interfere with an arrest. It is important to remain calm during any interaction with ICE or law enforcement. Do not impede their investigation, resist arrest, or run. One last thing. New Yorkers have a constitutional right to protest. And when I'm mayor, we will protect that right. New York will always welcome immigrants, and I will fight each and every day to protect, support, and celebrate our immigrant brothers and sisters.
4: How is that not obstruction or aiding and abetting? Here's some tips to avoid ICE. Here's some things you don't have to do. If it doesn't look like a real warrant, you don't have to let them in.
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0: 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If you missed Joe Concha, here is what you missed.
7: James Comey, he's a weird dude. This is somebody who hates President Trump with a visceral fashion. And now to put up a threat like that on social media, legally, I can't speak to whether this will hold water as far as this indictment is concerned. But again, it's just so disturbing that we had somebody running a major intelligence organization who clearly could not think objectively. And then, by the way, if anybody believes that he stumbled upon just these seashells on an empty beach that spelled this out and that he didn't do it, I could say this as an opinion person. 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

0: calling it response to the most recent strikes on Iran by the U.S. A manhunt is underway in Florida as police investigate the double homicide of two childhood friends who were found shot to death behind a theater in DeLand, Florida, just outside of Orlando. Police Chief Jason Umberger.
1: We are asking for the public's help with this case. If anyone in our community saw or heard anything suspicious or saw something out of the ordinary or had any contact with Dustin Rose or Samson Campbell beginning Tuesday evening, July 28th, please contact the DeLand Police Department via our Crime Watch portal.
0: One of the teens' mothers found the teenagers, 19-year-old Dustin Rose and 18-year-old Samson Campbell, and called authorities. No motives or suspects have been determined yet. The Senate Judiciary Committee has postponed a vote on Todd Blanche's nomination for Attorney General after objections from two Republican senators, John Cornyn and Tom Tillis. News Nation's Kelly Meyer.
2: President Trump also floating the possibility of temporarily pulling his name until those senators are out of office. He wrote, quote, Todd Blanche is a star, adding, quote, I have no objection to temporarily withdrawing Todd's name if they do not do the right thing and put him back on after Cornyn and Tillis are out of office.
0: The two senators objected to Blanche's reluctance to condemn a $1.8 billion anti-weaponization fund intended to benefit individuals who claim they were targeted by the federal government. A Senate committee has advanced the nomination of Dr. Erica Schwartz to be President Trump's CDC director.
3: Schwartz faced tough questions over whether she would challenge Health Secretary Robert F. Kennedy Jr. if he pushed policies not backed by scientific evidence. Republican Senator Bill Cassidy said he's confident Schwartz will protect the agency's mission.
4: I'm confident that she knows what she is doing and will stand against those who do not.
3: But not everyone was convinced. Senator Bernie Sanders said he'll vote against her nomination, adding the issue is not complicated.
5: Will we have people in the Trump administration who have the guts to stand up to people who are anti-science and into conspiracy theories?
3: Stacey Lynn, Worldwide News Network, Washington.
0: A prison sentence has now been issued to Colin Gray, the father who gave his son the gun used to kill two students and two teachers at Georgia's Appalachie High School in 2024. Former prosecutor Lori Levinson.
6: The court here really was sending a message. He had given the boy, Colt Gray, a life sentence without the possibility of parole. And now he gave a 15-year sentence to the father because it was the father who provided the gun, even though he saw that his son was mentally deteriorating and even though his son was not going to school and he did not supervise his child who had this dangerous weapon.
0: This is the Worldwide News Network.
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8: The Upper East Side Legionnaires outbreak has now claimed a seventh life, matching now the death toll from a 2025 outbreak in Harlem. 92 people have tested positive in the current cluster, and five are still in the hospital. As the city remains under fire for its handling of the crisis, officials say that they've handed out more than 100 violations to building owners and that the outbreak does appear to be under control. Mayor Mamdani is facing criticism over New York City's new tax on second homes, known as the pied-à-terre tax. About 17,000 letters went out to property owners telling them to pay the tax or challenge it by proving qualified exemption. The head of the Partnership for New York City, Stephen Fallop, says that the move unfairly singles out people who have done nothing wrong.
9: The overwhelming majority of people who were put on that list aren't billionaires. They're people that worked hard, that believe in New York, and maybe potentially bought a second home or...
8: Mamdani says the information is already public and that the goal is to make sure that only people with a legal primary residence outside New York are paying the tax. A new social media trend known as urban exploration is getting the attention of New Jersey police. The Xscape movie theater in Howell Township showed its last movie in 2021, but viral videos now show people breaking into the theater and trashing the Stuck in Time building. Howell Police Detective John Barracaro.
10: If we catch them in there, especially if they're causing damage, there could be severe penalties. It's not just you get to go home with your parents.
8: Police increased patrols surrounding the theater and have arrested at least five people for trespassing over the past few weeks. 77 WABC weather forecast. Overnight cloudy, some rain with lows in the upper 60s. Mostly clear skies later on today with light rain in the afternoon and a high of 83. Scattered clouds tomorrow with a high of 85. Sunday, mostly cloudy with a high of 82. I'm Brandon Eisen for 77 WABC News.

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4: I'm Brandon Eisen. This year's heat-related death toll for southern Nevada has now risen to 46. The updated number comes as Las Vegas braces for 110-degree highs through the next week, with county cooling station activation extended through Wednesday. Heat is considered a factor in any Nevada death investigation when temperatures are above 95. More than 42 million people will face extreme heat alerts in the U.S. this weekend, with temperatures topping 100 degrees across parts of the South and Southwest. Jordan Kazemi is from the National Weather Service.
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4: The worst expected across the western states, while severe storms could bring damaging winds and heavy rain to parts of the plains, the Midwest, and the Northeast. A man who gave his son the gun used in a deadly school shooting in Georgia has now been sentenced.
6: For each of the murders in the second degree, I'm sentencing you to 15 years in confinement concurrent with one another. For each of the involuntary manslaughters, I'm sentencing you to 10 years confinement concurrent. This is an aggregate sentence of 15 years in prison.
4: Colin Gray was convicted of second-degree murder and involuntary manslaughter after his teenage son, Colt Gray, used the weapon to kill two students and two teachers at Appalachie High School in 2024. Colt Gray was sentenced Tuesday to life in prison without the possibility of parole. Prosecutors say that Colin Gray gave his son the rifle as a Christmas gift. Spain has deployed its military to Ceuta to restore order along the country's border with Morocco as thousands of mostly young men and families, including women and small children, continue a mass exodus from Morocco to Spain. At least 9 people have died in the attempt. Spain's prime minister now planning the visit to Ceuta, the head of Spain's civil guard calling the situation absolute chaos. According to local authorities, dozens have already died this year trying to reach Ceuta. President Trump has rolled out a new initiative aimed at replacing improperly documented immigrant truck drivers with U.S. military veterans. Here's retired Army Major Mike Lyons.
7: A program designed to fast-track military veterans into commercial trucking careers by streamlining CDL licensing for those who drove military vehicles. The idea is straightforward. If you drove a tank, a convoy truck, a military heavy vehicle in Iraq or Afghanistan or Iran, you already have the skills to drive an 18-wheeler commercially. The Pentagon, Transportation Department, Labor Department, the VA are all aligned on this. One of those rare Washington moments where the policy actually makes a lot of sense and helps about 200,000 veterans who separate from the service every year to find meaningful employment.
4: Seattle Police Chief Sean Barnes has resigned, confirmation coming from Mayor Katie Wilson after nearly a week of public criticism over the former chief's whereabouts during a shooting at a crowded food festival on Sunday that left 3 people dead and 4 others wounded. This is the Worldwide News Network.
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8: A 7th person has died from the Legionnaires' disease outbreak on Manhattan's Upper East Side. 92 people have tested positive, and 5 remain hospitalized. The death toll now matches the 7 fatalities in the 2025 Harlem outbreak. The city has faced criticism over whether cooling towers were inspected quickly enough. Officials say they issued more than 100 violations to building owners during the response and that the outbreak is now contained. Mayor Mamdani is facing criticism over New York City's new tax on second homes known as the pied-à-terre tax. About 17,000 letters went out to property owners telling them to pay the tax or challenge it by proving qualified exemption. The head of the partnership for New York City, Stephen Fallop, says that the move unfairly singles out people who have done nothing wrong.
9: The overwhelming majority of people who were put on that list aren't billionaires. They're people that worked hard, that believe in New York, and maybe potentially bought a second home.
8: Mamdani says the information is already public and that the goal is to make sure that only people with a legal primary residence outside New York are paying the tax. A new social media trend known as urban exploration is getting the attention of New Jersey police. The Xscape movie theater in Howell Township showed its last movie in 2021, but viral videos now show people breaking into the theater and trashing the stuck-in-time building. Howell Police Detective John Barracaro.
10: If we catch them in there, especially if they're causing damage, there could be severe penalties. It's not just you get to go home with your parents.
8: Police increased patrols surrounding the theater and have arrested at least 5 people for trespassing over the past few weeks. 77 WABC weather forecast. Overnight cloudy, some rain with lows in the upper 60s.

0: Mostly clear skies later on today with light rain in the afternoon and a high of 83. Scattered clouds tomorrow with a high of 85. Sunday, mostly cloudy with a high of 82. I'm Brandon Eisen for 77 WABC News.
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0: Okay, I hope everybody enjoyed that song. That was a lot of fun. And if you want more of that, you can join me on Saturday from 6 to 10 o'clock. Now, there's one problem right now. Where's Walter? Walter? Well, there he is. Here's Walter.
1: Did you hear that Oprah is closing her school in Africa?
2: Officially closing her leadership academy for girls in South Africa after almost 20 years. The former talk show host announcing July 29th that the boarding school for girls grades 8 through 12 will conclude its final academic year in 2027, at which point the campus will be handed over to the Gauteng Department of Education as part of the original partnership agreement. In a statement, Oprah explains how her vision for expanding access to education for girls across South Africa will continue, stating, "That mission doesn't end with one campus. It continues in every girl whose future can be transformed through education. I'm excited that this next chapter will allow us to reach even more young women across South Africa." The multi-Emmy Award winner shifting focus to an expanded scholarship program, which a representative for Oprah told People magazine will, quote, "double the amount of girls who will have access to education through this model." The rep also asserting that students who have not graduated by the time the school ceases operations will be transferred to comparable institutions, with Oprah continuing to finance their education until they graduate.
1: How arrogant. Oprah, a talk show host on TV, who for years featured hookers and male dancers, is now in charge of the education of many people in Africa. One of my favorite theories, and it's just a theory, it's just a myth, in my opinion, but boy, is it interesting that was used, that school, her schools were used as a basis for trafficking young girls, that in her secret relationships around the world, that those schools had young girls that were attractive, smart enough, and then they were trafficked out of there. That it was a basis for sex trafficking or something. Just a myth. Strictly a myth. But it's interesting that once that myth started about 18 months ago, now she's closing that school. She doesn't want anything more to do with this. And that idiot, Mark Zuckerberg, threw away $25 million to the Newark school system. $25 million. When he first got money, he first got rich, he decided he was going to use his money to save the Newark school system. That's what he was going to do. And the kids would be all right after that. Well, guess what? Before Mark showed up, the Newark school system in America was spending more per pupil than any other public school system in America. The state of New Jersey was on an endless mission to fix the Newark school system. School systems don't get fixed with money. They get fixed with hiring good teachers and an honest administration. There are schools in the city of Philadelphia, for example, where the teachers have to buy their own supplies, and you go, well, that's usually true. Often teachers buy their own supplies. No, they have to buy their own supplies, as in pencils, paper, notebooks. They have to pretty much buy everything because those are poor schools run by crooks. The state of Pennsylvania, the city of Philadelphia, the city of Newark, the state of New Jersey, one of the wealthiest states in the world, they have the money to run those schools properly, and they give those cities the money to run the schools properly, and then they disappear. Then the money disappears. I don't know. And you talk to a janitor there of those schools and schools like it throughout the country, as I have done. If you want the truth, ask a janitor. You're working the great shift. You're cleaning up the school right now. You know the truth, don't you? You know that the money is filtered toward administrators, and it's really interesting that a principal making $78,000 a year is pulling up in the parking lot with a Cadillac. Isn't that something? But Oprah, you're not going to save those kids with your money. That's only saved with parents and quality teachers. That is the way kids do well in school. Parents that care about them, which means a father, and a mother and not a baby daddy and not a needle in the arm and teachers that know what the hell they're doing. Walter Sterling, 800-848-9222, 800-848-9222, Friday morning in North America. 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
3: 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The Other Side of Midnight with Walter Sterling.

0: remains to be determined, but I do agree that using AI or any other technology to manipulate an image of someone without their consent so that they appear to be nude is definitely something that's horrible and certainly should be illegal.
1: Minnesota's law, which takes effect tomorrow, would make it the first state to outlaw the technology. Musk is asking a federal court to block it. A federal appeals court has ruled the Trump administration cannot automatically deny bond hearings to immigrants detained inside the United States. The 2-1 decision made by the 9th U.S. Circuit Court of Appeals in San Francisco, with a judge appointed by President Trump in the majority, adding to a growing split among federal appeals courts over the administration's mandatory detention policy. Immigration attorney Tammy Lynn.
2: Part of the arguments from the 9th Circuit has been if they wanted to make it so strict, Congress would have legislated that.
1: Four other appeals courts have also rejected it, while the Fifth Circuit in New Orleans and Eighth Circuit in St. Louis have sided with the Trump administration. A manhunt is underway in Florida as police investigate the double murder of two childhood friends, 19-year-old Dustin Rose and 18-year-old Samson Campbell, who were found shot to death behind a theater in DeLand, Florida, just outside of Orlando. Police Chief Jason Umberger.
3: We are asking for the public's help with this case. If anyone in our community saw or heard anything suspicious or saw something out of the ordinary or had any contact with Dustin Rose or Samson Campbell beginning Tuesday evening, July 28th, please contact the DeLand Police Department via our Crime Watch portal.
1: One of the teens' mothers discovered their bodies and called authorities. No motives or suspects have been determined yet. A prison sentence has now been issued to Colin Gray, the father who gave his son the gun used to kill two students and two teachers at Georgia's Appalachee High School in 2024. Former prosecutor Lori Levinson.
4: The court here really was sending a message. He had given the boy, Colt Gray, a life sentence without the possibility of parole. And now he gave a 15-year sentence to the father, because it was the father who provided the gun, even though he saw that his son was mentally deteriorating, and even though his son was not going to school, and he did not supervise his child who had this dangerous weapon.
1: New York's attorney general is now suing Kalshi, 3 months after suing rival prediction market operators Coinbase and Gemini Titan for allegedly violating state laws against illegal gambling. This is the Worldwide News Network.
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6: The Upper East Side Legionnaires outbreak has now claimed a seventh life, matching now the death toll from a 2025 outbreak in Harlem. 92 people have tested positive in the current cluster, and 5 are still in the hospital. As the city remains under fire for its handling of the crisis, officials say that they've handed out more than 100 violations to building owners and that the outbreak does appear to be under control. Mayor Mamdani is facing criticism over New York City's new tax on second homes, known as the pied-à-terre tax. About 17,000 letters went out to property owners telling them to pay the tax or challenge it by proving qualified exemption. The head of the Partnership for New York City, Stephen Fallop, says that the move unfairly singles out people who have done nothing wrong.
7: The overwhelming majority of people who were put on that list aren't billionaires. They're people that worked hard, that believe in New York, and maybe potentially bought a second home.
6: Mamdani says the information is already public and that the goal is to make sure that only people with a legal primary residence outside New York are paying the tax. A new social media trend known as urban exploration is getting the attention of New Jersey police. The Xscape movie theater in Howell Township showed its last movie in 2021, but viral videos now show people breaking into the theater and trashing the Stuck in Time building. Howell Police Detective John Baracaro.
8: If we catch them in there, especially if they're causing damage, there could be severe penalties. It's not just you get to go home with your parents.
6: Police increased patrols surrounding the theater and have arrested at least 5 people for trespassing over the past few weeks. 77 WABC weather forecast. Overnight cloudy, some rain with lows in the upper 60s. Mostly clear skies later on today with light rain in the afternoon and a high of 83. Scattered clouds tomorrow with a high of 85. Sunday, mostly cloudy with a high of 82. I'm Brandon Eisen for 77 WABC News.
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10: Today in the White House, John, he was going on and on and on. He's like, I am done with them. I am fed up. He started the naval blockade.
11: You know, he's right. Everybody says it. 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
10: Yes, he said a bunch of liars. He called them a bunch of liars, a bunch of scum. And John, he set up the blockade just about an hour ago on the Strait of Hormuz. And guess what that means? Ka-ching, ka-ching, ka-ching. You understand better than anybody. It basically blocks Iran from 400

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0: Eastern states, while severe storms could bring damaging winds and heavy rains to parts of the plains, the Midwest, and the Northeast. Seattle Police Chief Sean Barnes has resigned, confirmation coming from Mayor Katie Wilson, after nearly a week of public criticism over the former chief's whereabouts during a shooting at a crowded food festival on Sunday that left three people dead and four others wounded. Among the victims, 56-year-old Ashley Whitehead, her cousin Michelle, speaking at a Seattle Center vigil.
1: They were going to tell me that my cousin had been shot. And I just kind of went into a different state of mind, I guess an alternate state of mind. It just felt slow motion and not real.
0: President Trump has rolled out a new initiative aimed at replacing improperly documented immigrant truck drivers with U.S. military veterans. Here's retired Army Major Mike Lyons.
2: A program designed to fast-track military veterans into commercial trucking careers by streamlining CDL licensing for those who drove military vehicles. The idea is straightforward. If you drove a tank, a convoy truck, a military heavy vehicle in Iraq or Afghanistan or Iran, you already have the skills to drive an 18-wheeler commercially. The Pentagon, Transportation Department, Labor Department, the VA are all aligned on this. One of those rare Washington moments where the policy actually makes a lot of sense and helps about 200,000 veterans who separate from the service every year to find meaningful employment.
0: A Canadian citizen who is a lawful permanent resident in the U.S. now faces charges for voting in seven general elections from 2004 through 2024 after falsely registering as a U.S. citizen in Brevard County, Florida. He admitted during a post-Miranda interview to knowing he was ineligible, yet cast ballots anyway. If convicted, he could receive up to 10 years in prison. Iran is claiming a new drone attack on U.S. military facilities at an airbase in Kuwait, calling it response to the most recent strikes on Iran by the U.S. This is the Worldwide News Network.
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4: A seventh person has died from the Legionnaire's disease outbreak on Manhattan's Upper East Side. 92 people have tested positive, and five remain hospitalized. The death toll now matches the seven fatalities in the 2025 Harlem outbreak. The city has faced criticism over whether cooling towers were inspected quickly enough. Officials say they issued more than 100 violations to building owners during the response, and that the outbreak is now contained. Mayor Mamdani is facing criticism over New York City's new tax on second homes known as the pied-à-terre tax. About 17,000 letters went out to property owners telling them to pay the tax or challenge it by proving qualified exemption. The head of the partnership for New York City, Stephen Fallop, says that the move unfairly singles out people who have done nothing wrong.
5: The overwhelming majority of people who were put on that list aren't billionaires. They're people that worked hard, that believe in New York, and maybe potentially bought a second home.
4: Mamdani says the information is already public and that the goal is to make sure that only people with a legal primary residence outside New York are paying the tax. A new social media trend known as urban exploration is getting the attention of New Jersey police. The Xscape movie theater in Howell Township showed its last movie in 2021, but viral videos now show people breaking into the theater and trashing the Stuck in Time building. Howell Police Detective John Barracaro.
6: If we catch them in there, especially if they're causing damage, there could be severe penalties. It's not just you get to go home with your parents.
4: Police increased patrols surrounding the theater and have arrested at least five people for trespassing over the past few weeks. 77 WABC weather forecast, overnight cloudy, some rain with lows in the upper 60s. Mostly clear skies later on today with light rain in the afternoon and a high of 83. Scattered clouds tomorrow with a high of 85. Sunday, mostly cloudy with a high of 82. I'm Brandon Eisen for 77 WABC News.
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1: It is a summer Friday on Long Island. The LIE looks good through Suffolk County. No problems. Sunrise Highway, Southern State, Northern State Parkway. Some volume, but no crashes to speak of. And on the Montauk Highway, that'll get busy as the day wears on. And on the LIRR, everything's on or close to schedule. In the

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2: 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You understand better than anybody. 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
2: ...for ago on the Strait of Hormuz. 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Ka-ching, ka-ching, ka-ching. 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

It's Sid and Friends in the morning, and it's once again one of those days where Sid is gone and the Cats will play. I'm Jake Novak in for Sid Rosenberg with us, owner-operator John Katsimatidis, and the host of When You Know here on WABC, Michael Cohen, in with us this morning. And listen, I love the Love Train song, I love the message from it, but sometimes good fences make good neighbors. You know, most people I know lock their doors at night, even though they live in a good neighborhood. In the situation going on in Spain right now, which I'm surprised all of the news media is leading with, not because it's not a big story.

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1: Well, as you head out there this morning, we had a major problem on the New Jersey Turnpike northbound on the Western Spur right by 15W. The two left lanes are out of service. Pretty bad accident there. It's in the process of being cleared. The delay now goes all the way back to Interchange 14. So northbound on the Turnpike, you're bumper to bumper from 14 up to 15W. Then the Eastern Spur, quite heavy and slow until you really get up past 15W. So you're going to have problems on the Jersey Turnpike here for a little while. Now, inbound at the Holland Tunnel, there's about a 35-40 minute delay coming inbound from the Skyway, about 15 from the inbound side of the Turnpike extension. And again, this is because of an earlier overheight tractor trailer that they now have out of the way. Minor delays at the Lincoln Tunnel and up at the George Washington Bridge. Southbound Garden State Parkway at exit 159, a car fire there in the right lane. If you're inbound on the Gowanus BQE, we're slow 65th Street up to the Brooklyn Bridge. A lot of heavy traffic on the LIE as you come inbound into Queens Boulevard. The rest of it, though, in good shape. And just a little bit of a slow down on the westbound Cross Bronx getting up to and over the 3rd Avenue Hill and alternate side of the street. Parking rules are in effect today. 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
4: It is a summer Friday on Long Island. The LIE looks good through Suffolk County. No problems. Sunrise Highway, Southern State, Northern State Parkway. Some volume, but no crashes to speak of. And on the Montauk Highway, that'll get busy as the day wears on. And on the LIRR, everything's on or close to schedule. In the WLIR traffic desk, I'm Noam Layden.
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2: I'm Michael Wallace. President Trump says there's a preliminary deal to have Hamas disarm and have Israeli forces leave Gaza. News Nation's Vinay Simlot.
3: The war in Gaza has played a major role in American politics, with lawmakers now questioning U.S. support for Israel. A U.S. official says now Hamas has agreed to disarm and turn over control of Gaza. In exchange, the official says Israel will leave the area. Right now, the Israeli military controls more than half of Gaza. Now, Israel has not publicly agreed to this deal, and a U.S. official says the Israelis are skeptical that Hamas will follow through.
2: This Gaza resident, heard through an interpreter, is also skeptical.
4: Where is the reconstruction? Where is the return of the displaced? Where is the withdrawal of Israeli forces from our land in the Gaza Strip? None of this is being implemented on the ground.
2: Hamas spokesman said this morning Israel will have to pull out before it agrees to surrender its arms. Spain's military is trying to restore order in the Spanish enclave of Ceuta in North Africa, where thousands of migrants rushed in yesterday from Morocco. At least 18 migrants died making the trip. Some swam for 7 hours to get there. One local Spanish official called it a total humanitarian and social emergency. Acting Attorney General Todd Blanche met with Republican Senators John Cornyn and Tom Tillis late yesterday after President Trump threatened to withdraw Blanche's nomination. The two senators oppose a tax deal Blanche negotiated for the president.
5: The controversy surrounding Blanche's attorney general nomination is drawing sharp reactions from both parties on Capitol Hill. Democratic Senator Mark Warner.
6: I think it's wonderful that some of my Republican friends are finally finding their backbones.
5: He said Blanche isn't qualified for the job.
6: His only qualification in many ways is being the president's personal lawyer.
5: But Senate Judiciary Committee Chairman Chuck Grassley, who's a Republican, says he's still working to move Blanche's nomination forward.
7: Exactly when that can happen, I don't know, but we're going to work hard to get the differences worked out.
5: Stacey Lynn, Worldwide News Network, Washington.
2: Seattle Mayor Katie Wilson will introduce an interim police chief today after Chief Sean Barnes resigned over his absence during Sunday's deadly shooting at a food festival. News Nation's Jim Nelson has more on the fallout.
8: Every day this week, I've been surprised.
9: Former King County Sheriff John Urquhart has been critical of how the two sides have handled the last few days.
8: I expect better from a big city police chief, but especially from a big city mayor and all the people that she has that advise her. That was really the most surprising thing to me of all.
9: And now he has concerns about turnover. 9 chiefs since 2009.
8: Stability matters. 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
2: Could be a good start on Wall Street this morning. Dow and NASDAQ futures both up more than 300. 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
8: And all the people that she has that advise her. That was really the most surprising thing to me of all.
9: And now he has concerns about turnover. 9 chiefs since 2009.
8: Stability matters. 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Stability matters for the citizens of Seattle.
2: Could be a good start on Wall Street this morning. Dow and NASDAQ futures both up more than 300. This is the Worldwide

0: 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Good morning, I'm Noam Layden. Search crews, well, they're back in the Passaic River, New Jersey this morning, looking for a 10-year-old girl who went missing there Wednesday night while playing with two other friends. Neighbors, well, they've been watching on.
1: She's this beautiful little girl. She's very energetic, and she's very creative, and she's a great girl.
2: We're praying that they find her.
0: The three kids were all together when they somehow ended up in the water Wednesday. A 10-year-old drowned. He pushed his sister to shore before he went under, and she actually survived. Neighbors in the South Bronx outraged that a mother and a grandmother are accused of starving their 16-year-old autistic son to death.
3: It's sad because the mother, they're supposed to be the one that protect them, huh? Be careful, take care of them.
4: So you haven't seen him in 3 years?
3: No.
0: Prosecutors say 36-year-old Janita Jarvis, 62-year-old Denise Jarvis, cuffed Thursday after the medical examiner determined 16-year-old Adonis was tortured to death back in March. He weighed just 59 pounds when he was brought to a hospital. Police say his twin brother was tortured too, but somehow he survived. A Suffolk County driver's ed instructor under arrest after police say he made sexually explicit remarks to male students during driving lessons.
5: That's nasty. I think that's really bad behavior, especially since he's the adult.
0: 66-year-old Joseph Klein arrested, charged with endangering the welfare of a child. And neighbors in Elizabeth, New Jersey say they can't take it anymore. They say the stink in the air from the local wastewater treatment plant is making them sick.
6: I would describe this smell as if you were sitting in your own toilet and decided to put your head in it.
7: The smell is horrible. It smells like rotten eggs all day long, every day. The plant's down there, you know, probably 3 blocks away, and you can still get the smell here.
0: Wastewater plant is owned by Essex and Union counties. The mayor in Elizabeth says the city's ready to take legal action, levy daily fines now against the facility until that odor goes away. A mix of sun and clouds today, the high 85, 705. Now let's head over to the 77 WABC Sports Desk, and here's Justin Ellick.
8: 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Yanks lost 2-1 in 11 innings to the White Sox in the finale of a four-game series, splitting the series 2 games apiece with Chicago. The Yankees, who blew an early lead on Wednesday and lost 6-5 in 12 innings, fell 3.5 games behind Tampa Bay in the AL East. New York starter Ryan Weathers did not allow a run on 3 hits through 7 innings while striking out 4 and walking 3. He threw 106 pitches. Up next for the Yankees, Will Warren will start this afternoon series opener against the Cubs, with the Yanks remaining in the Windy City. First pitch from Chicago is scheduled for 2:20 p.m. In Queens, Luis Robert Jr. had a 2-run single to cap an 8th-inning rally in the Mets' 4-2 victory over the Miami Marlins to open a 4-game series there. Bo Bichette doubled off Michael Peterson with 2 outs, and Carson Bench singled and swiped second to set up Robert's big hit, just his 4th in 29 at-bats since he returned to the Mets on July 20th following that 3-month stint on the IL. Brooks Raley, an impending free agent who is a candidate to be traded by the last-place Mets before the deadline come Monday, got 5 outs in the 7th and 8th, and Devin Williams earned his 16th save by working around Heriberto Hernandez's leadoff walk in the 9th. Francisco Lindor laced a run-scoring single in the 6th for the Mets, who have won 4 of 5, just the 3rd time in the last 2 months. They've won at least 4 times in a 5-game span. And Mets starter Nolan McLean gave up 2 runs and struck out 6 in 6 1/3 innings of work. He has allowed 2 earned runs, 4 fewer 10 times in his last 11 starts. Up next for the Mets, Freddie Peralta will start tonight's 2nd game of this 4-game set. First pitch from Citi Field is scheduled for 7:10 p.m. against the Marlins. And in the first of several anticipated moves to unload veterans before that trading deadline on Monday, the Mets agreed to send left-handed reliever A.J. Minter to the Minnesota Twins for 2 minor leaguers last night. The Mets received infielders Bruin Agbayani, the son of their former outfielder Benny Agbayani, and Billy Amick in return. That is your sport, sponsored by Pete Morgan and Peerless Boilers. 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I'm Justin Ellick on 77 WABC.
0: 707 traffic, transit now. Here's Joe Nolan.
9: All right, now I'm from the Apple Bank traffic desk. Northbound Western Spur, the Turnpike at 15W. There is an accident there. It's been there all morning long. 2 left lanes remain to be out. A lot of rubbernecking on the southbound side, but the delay northbound begins to a point almost dead even between 13A and 14 all the way on up to 15W. Now, also, this is impacting 1 and 9 northbound as you start to get northbound coming away from the airport up to the split for the Skyway and the truck route. Bumper-to-bumper traffic, long, long traffic delay there as well. Inbound Holland Tunnel then coming off of 1 and 9, a 40-minute delay, only about 10 coming off of the turnpike.

0: Pike Extension. If you're inbound at the Lincoln Tunnel and the George Washington Bridge, really pretty much only minor delays. Cross Island northbound, still slow into Jamaica Avenue. There was an earlier accident there. You do have delays westbound on the Cross Bronx as you come up to the George Washington Bridge from the 3rd Avenue Hill. Subway delays to 6 trains getting through Hunts Point, Hunters Point Avenue. Again, earlier problems. And then also Jersey Transit later on the 902 out of Jersey Avenue. That has been canceled. 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
1: 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WABC Traffic and Transit.
2: Well, from the Apple Bank traffic desk, biggest problem we still have around the area is over in New Jersey on the northbound western spur of the New Jersey Turnpike. Now, we are bumper to bumper from just north of Interchange 13A all the way on up to 15W. And again, this is because of an accident there. It's been there all morning long, still causing some pretty significant delays northbound. And now also 1 and 9 is jammed up from I-78 all the way on up to the split with the Skyway and also the truck route. And again, all of this is because of alternate routing. The trucks starting to head up 1 and 9 instead of the Turnpike, and it really isn't any better for them at all. Then, if you're heading into the Holland Tunnel off of the Skyway, there's still a 30-minute delay from earlier issues. We're up to about a 15-minute delay at the Holland. Still looking really good, though, up at the Lincoln Tunnel and up at the George Washington Bridge, really almost no delay at all. So that's great news if you're headed that way. Westbound 78, local lanes west of exit 48, a stall there. BQE northbound at the Kosciuszko, an accident. That one is going to be in the right lane. And Mass Transit, again, delay on the N and the W, and alternate side is in effect. 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I'm Joe Nolan with traffic on Talk Radio 77 WABC.
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3: With Judge Richard Weinberg, Chairman Jesse Garcia, and Eric Levine, Esquire. 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
4: As House Foreign Affairs Committee Chairman Brian Mast says President Trump is making sure countries such as Cuba and Venezuela can't be used as bases to threaten America.
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2: 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But first,
6: 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The mullahs in Tehran reportedly threatened physical violence against Melania and Barron Trump. No surprise. These are savages over there. But it should be a sobering moment for every American. The problem for President Trump is that the American people are not backing him the way they usually would. That's because of high prices for gasoline and food. Most folks know the administration's strike on Iran was the right thing to do. You cannot let a terrorist nation develop a nuclear weapon. So right now, it is impossible to ascertain the situation on the ground. How much damage is the USA doing to the Iranians? There's no accurate reporting. Information is scant. But there is a history component to all of this. In 1945, the high command in Germany and also in Japan refused to acknowledge the war was lost. They did not care how many of their own people died. Some leadership is just crazy, and the mullahs are in that category. The solution to Iran remains elusive. Back in a moment. 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
7: We're not seeing any issues on the LIE through Suffolk County. Sunrise Highway looks good as well. Southern State, Northern State Parkway, some volume but no crashes. The Montauk Highway, no doubt, will get busier as the day wears on. And on the LIRR, everything's on or close to schedule. In the WLIR Traffic Desk, I'm Noam Layden.
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2: From the Applebank Traffic Desk, as you travel northbound on the Jersey Turnpike, north of 13A, right on up to 15W. Bumper-to-bumper traffic, and again, this is because of an accident that's been there all morning long. It continues to be a problem for us. And also, 1 and 9, not good either, right in that same area, northbound north of the airport, right on up to the Truck Route Skyway split. You've got bumper-to-bumper traffic. And then inbound on the Skyway, you're slow from the Hackensack River all the way in to the Holland Tunnel. Inbound on the Turnpike Extension, a lot of volume getting off of the main line up to the bridge. And then once you get a little further east, you're okay until you get to just before the merge with 1 and 9, and you do have some delays there. Now, on the westbound side of 78, bumper-to-bumper getting out to Route 24, there is an accident there. If you're on the BQE, we had earlier problems around the Kosciuszko. That has been cleared, but we've got slow traffic now, Queens Boulevard down to the Williamsburg Bridge. And then as you're coming inbound, you're slow from the Prospect on up to the Brooklyn Bridge. Westbound crossbox, slow White Plains Road all the way on over to the George Washington Bridge, and then delays in both directions on the FDR Drive getting into the 120s, and Mass Transit running good. 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I'm Joe Nolan with traffic on Talk Radio 77 WABC.
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3: Good morning, I'm John Terrett. Tech was back on deck on Thursday with the Philadelphia Stock Index up about 8% at the end of it all. Dow, NASDAQ, and S&P all firmly in the green, with the NASDAQ up by just under 3%. The street was still digesting the Fed's unchanged rate decision from Wednesday yesterday. Long-term bond yields remained elevated, the average 30-year mortgage rate returning to 6.66%, the most in a year. The U.S. economy grew at a yearly rate of 1.5% during the 3 months to June. The previous 3 months have been much better. Meanwhile, the annual rate of inflation rose to 3.5%. After the bell, Amazon earnings mostly beating, the stock up about 8%. And this was the last set of figures issued by Apple under Tim Cook's leadership. He retires now. Mark Zuckerberg's Meta Platforms failed to convince investors about their AI spending plans. The stock was down by about 9%. Microsoft, on the other hand, up 17% as it lowered its CapEx spending forecast. Wall Street liked that. And Spider-Man Brand New Day is looking to secure one of the biggest box office openings ever this weekend. They're looking for $260 to $280 million over 4 days. What will Spidey reel in? We'll have to wait and see. Now it's Friday morning and we're in the oil patch on Wall Street with earnings from Exxon and Chevron. With business, I'm John Terrett.
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3: An investigation is underway after three boats went up in flames in Freeport. Nassau County fire officials say the fire happened at Rick's Marina early Wednesday. Dozens of firefighters arrived on the scene to put out the flames in less than an hour. No injuries were reported. What triggered the fire is unknown. Two Long Island Railroad stations are undergoing renovations to become more accessible. Transit officials say stations in Bella Rose and Floral Park will have renovations put in to help them become more in compliance with the Americans with Disabilities Act. Those upgrades include the installation either of new elevators or replacement elevators. A Long Island firefighter and his family have been forced out of their home after a lightning strike set the house ablaze. Lisa Salvati reports.
5: Fire officials say it happened at their home on Hemp Lane in Hicksville at around 3 o'clock in the morning. Investigators say the firefighter was awakened by the lightning strike, followed by the smoke alarms going off. He and his wife, son, a cat, and a dog all got out quickly and safely. ABC 7 reports fire investigators could tell by the way the roof burned that the lightning had come into the house. A gas line also showed signs of damage from the strike, and the home is not livable at this time.
3: And finally, communities across the East End are already preparing for a busy late summer, with local officials continuing to work on infrastructure improvements and public safety projects, as visitor numbers remain very high through the holiday season. Even though we're coming to the end of July now, August is kicking in, different kind of holiday makers coming. You know the drill. Let's check the weather.
6: 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The Weather Watchman.
0: WLIR weather.
3: And it's not very good, I'm afraid to say. A mixture of cloud and sunshine, reasonable temperatures, but rain around for the rest of the week or so. Sorry about that. That's the news for Long Island on WLIR, Long Island's most listened to radio station. I'm John Terrett.
7: AM on this Friday, July 31st. This is the last day of July, so if you have bills,
8: I can't believe the summer's almost over.
7: Yeah, and we only have one heat wave, by the way.
8: Saturday, August 1st.
7: That's right. Change your calendars.
8: By the way, last week,
9: my mom's birthday.
8: Oh my God,
7: yeah.
8: August 1st.
7: Yeah.
8: And last week, the Saturday morning breakfast with Father Alex, we had KT McFarlane, and people loved her. And also, there's a big. Her daughter was there, who's in the representatives in Sarasota, Florida, and there's a big fundraiser for her tonight. I'm going to try to get there, but I work till 6 o'clock.
7: So. All right. Well, we got KT McFarlane on the line.
8: I know.
7: We got her on the line.
8: And her daughter is one smart girl, and her daughter went to Annapolis. And now she did public service for our military, and now she's doing public service for America and Florida. And there's a rumor around that she might be the lieutenant governor to the next governor.
7: To Byron Donalds. All right. Well, that's a heck of a
8: lead. Maybe KT will give us a
7: fill-in. Heck of a lead in, KT.
8: KT, give us a fill-in.
10: Well, my daughter, State Representative Fiona McFarlane from Sarasota, Florida. She's in the state legislature. Because the Wall Street Journal called her a rising star in Southwest politics in Florida. And she is on the short list to be lieutenant governor when Byron Donalds wins the primary in the fall in late August, that he's going to choose a lieutenant governor. She's one of the people on the list. Maybe her, maybe not. But in any event, she'll be one of the leaders of the Florida legislature. And Florida is really the state that's leading the country on everything. And her big claim to fame is that she wrote and drafted and got through, took several years to get it passed, but data privacy legislation in Florida so that big corporations can't steal your data when you go online. But most importantly, a social media law that protects children under the age of 14. So that they can't be exploited by social media, that they can't even have accounts. And that's where we've seen over the years that young people, age 10, 11, 12, 13, 14, that's when they start getting at risk mentally for the bombardment that they're getting. This is cyberbullying and all the rest. And so she really pushed through against a lot of the big social media platforms, went to war in Florida. They knew that was the state where they had to make the battle. And my daughter, Representative Fiona McFarlane, won the battle. They passed the law, which now every state in the country is now debating and trying to get legislation to protect their young people. So I'm really proud of her.
7: It's great. It's called nachas. That's the Yiddish word for being proud of your children. So we love that. KT McFarlane, and the protecting of children. I moved to New York at 11 years old. If only someone had passed a law that would have protected me from becoming a Jets fan. That would have really helped me in the future. But all kidding aside, let's talk about a serious issue. The worldwide number one story this morning, all over the world, because video forced the mainstream media to make this a story this morning. I'm sure you noticed this massive invasion of 49,000, mostly men, probably all men,
8: of military age.
7: Military age
10: young men.
7: Into Spain. Look, Katie, you know about NATO. This is a NATO country. I don't like the idea of a NATO country which shares our technology, shares our intelligence, being invaded by God knows who.
10: The problem, the backstory of all of this is, so there's a narrow space where Morocco joins up to Spain. There's a waterway through it. It's the Mediterranean. But 50,000 young Moroccan men invaded this town called Ceuta, which is on the border, and they pushed into Spain. So by pushing into Spain, Spain has recently, stupidly, adopted this policy where if you're undocumented in Spain, you can then get documented automatically. Nobody has to find any papers. You can get jobs. You can apply for Social Security, welfare, et cetera. So that's number one problem. Number two problem is that all the European countries, including Spain, belong to something called the Schengen Agreement. And it's called the wet step, dry step policy. So if you can get yourself somehow or other into one of these European countries, you can travel all through Europe without any documentation. So those 50,000, which is just the beginning, of young men who have invaded now Spain, and the Spanish military can't really hold them. They don't know what to do. Spain has been one of the countries notoriously that's cut back on its military, doesn't have a national military that's of any value. Their police isn't very effective. And so now all of a sudden there are 50,000 men who can go anywhere in Europe.
7: This is kind of basic stuff. You have to have a border. You have to have some law and order. Spain, just a couple weeks ago, at the height of their euphoria, winning the World Cup, great team, great tournament, everything, went really well. But, masking this, the good soccer team is one thing, but the decline of Europe, which has been predicted for a long time, and we know they haven't been superpowers for a long time, but now they are starting to look almost like a total third world mess of a country.
10: Well, it's called the death spiral, and it's a economic, and it's a social, and it's a law enforcement, and it's a cultural problem that all these European countries about 15, 20 years ago decided they were going to have a lot of immigration coming from the Middle East. They did it because they didn't think they had lower population growth, and they said, well, we need to import Africans or Middle Eastern people to come and work in our factories and work in our hospitals. So they basically they let it all happen, and they encouraged them to come in. And in many of the countries, they offered them money to come in. They would give them benefits, et cetera. So especially the northern European countries have the biggest problem. So then when the Syrian civil war happened, millions came from the Middle East, and they came into Europe, and they came into most of the countries of Europe, especially Western Europe, Northern Europe, and there was no attempt made to assimilate them. They got to establish their own little zones, their own laws. They brought their own culture with them, and it's caused massive problems throughout Europe. I mean, Brussels, Belgium, used to be one of the crown jewel cities of Europe. It is now more than 50% Muslim immigrant, and they have all the attendant problems with them. So that's number one. Is the cultural problem. It's the cultural suicide, really, of the European countries. And the second is that the economic growth of the European countries, because they've had such massive social welfare spending, including to pay for all of this mass migration, that they now have zero economic growth. So no economic growth. They've cut back on their militaries. They have social problems. They have financial problems that they can't meet the budgets they have. And so it's a downward spiral.
7: But other than that, Mrs. Lincoln, how was the show? Why is it that opening the border is the answer to a lower birth rate? Why don't they pump some Barry White, have a national date night, give everyone a little bit of a day off of work, have a 5-day weekend,
9: and show the movie The Odyssey?
7: Yeah, show the movie. All kidding aside, their birth rates are low because they're high taxation and they're high regulation, and families can't afford to have more than one or two children. How about you make it, the war on childhood, the war on motherhood, I would say more specifically, even in those countries, some Barry White, have a national date night, give everyone a little bit of a day off of work, have a 5-day weekend.
9: And show the movie The Odyssey.
7: Yeah, show the movie. I mean, all kidding aside, their birth rates are low because they're high taxation and they're high regulation, and families can't afford to have more than one or two children. How about you make it

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5: I'm Michael Wallace. One of President Trump's biggest meetings of the summer is happening today away from Washington. More from our Washington correspondent, Stacey Lynn.
6: The president is taking today's cabinet meeting to Camp David, where top administration officials are expected to focus on the ongoing conflict with Iran and its impact on the U.S. economy. The meeting comes as higher gas prices and the prolonged war have become growing political concerns ahead of the November midterm elections. It's the first cabinet meeting of Trump's second term to be held at the presidential retreat after an earlier attempt was postponed because of bad weather. Stacey Lynn, Worldwide News Network, Washington.
5: News Nation's Brooke Schaefer reports some military leaders are warning the president of dwindling munitions stockpiles.
7: A military official who spoke with the Associated Press anonymously said that the chairman of the Joint Chiefs of Staff, Dan Kane, raised those concerns to the president recently.

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1: Well, from the Apple Bank traffic desk, again, as you start to head out onto the Staten Island Expressway now, some slow traffic coming away from the Gothels Bridge up to about Bradley Avenue, and then on the westbound side as well, a lot of slow go. Looks like there's an accident on the westbound side of the Staten Island Expressway right around Bradley Avenue. Now, if you're coming inbound, Industry City on up to the Brooklyn Bridge with slow traffic. Southbound, you're slow from the LIE getting down to the Williamsburg Bridge. Now, if you're heading out onto the northbound side of the Whitestone Expressway, slow getting up and onto the Whitestone Bridge. A lot of heavy traffic outbound on both the LIE and the Grand Central. On the eastbound side, you're slow just about from Main Street, right on out through the Cross Island Parkway, and then on the Grand Central Parkway from St. John's on out, and Mass Transit at this point, more or less, on or close to schedule. 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I'm Joe Nolan with traffic on Talk Radio 77 WABC.
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2: We're not seeing any issues on the LIE through Suffolk County. Sunrise Highway looks good as well. Southern State, Northern State Parkway, some volume but no crashes. The Montauk Highway, no doubt, will get busier as the day wears on. And on the LIRR, everything's on or close to schedule. In the WLIR traffic desk, I'm Noam Layden.
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7: You're nobody till some.
8: Got some breaking news for us here. Let's get the breaking news thing going here. This is an interesting story.
7: You're no
0: breaking news. 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
8: The great Letitia James, New York State Attorney General, I'm saying that with my tongue in my cheek, has just sued the prediction market platform Kalshi just today, just this morning, alleging that the company is running an illegal gambling operation. Kalshi is that prediction market platform. You can place bets on events and
9: you can place bets on anything.
8: Yeah. And we work with them, and a bunch of other news organizations work with them. Kalshi does have a response. They say they're disappointed that they've been classified in this way. They say, quote, this is a Kalshi spokesman, "It's sad to see this type of political theater from the leadership in our own state." Well, welcome to the party, pal. Letitia James has been going after people for a long time. But this is an interesting, listen, all kidding aside, the poly market, the prediction market, the Kalshi, there, you know, President Trump's even talked about it. We've had the teleprompter operator for President Trump is in big trouble for betting on words that he might say in a speech when obviously he had previous knowledge of it. But this can very easily be regulated, Michael.
9: By the way, of course it can. Is it any different than a card counter who goes to Vegas
8: yeah.
9: and says, there, nothing is perfect. So instead of trying to fix the issue, how about this? How about not shut it down? How about not bring another Tish James lawsuit? And by the way, I don't think she's doing it because she's trying to protect New Yorkers or Americans from this poly market industry. Doing it simply for political purpose.
8: And to shake them down.
9: And a shakedown.
8: Yeah, I mean, you know, that's the thing. Cut us in. The same thing happened. Remember, there were all these lawsuits against the sports betting sites 15 years ago. And now they're all legal and they're pushing them on our children. The government goes from narc to pusher pretty quickly, doesn't it?
4: And I'll tell you what happened. Is John Solomon on yet?
8: Yes.
4: Huh?
8: Yes.
4: Yes.
8: Yes.
4: All right, let's do breaking news.
10: Breaking news.
4: Okay.
10: WABC.
4: Well, with us today, the person who has his ears closest to the ground in Washington, now works personally for President Donald Trump on certain investigations that he wanted done. We worked together at the Hill 100 years ago. John Solomon, tell us what the heck is going on right now.
11: Well, the world is taking shape right in front of our eyes. A very big development last night, President Trump announcing that Hamas has agreed to disarm as the next phase of the peace proposal between Hamas and Israel. Of course, it requires an Israeli withdrawal from Gaza, which was part of the plan. But it is a sign of progress that even though it's an Iran proxy, it is put on the table an idea that can move the region towards more peace, even as the president steps up his own attacks on Iran for its most recent bad behavior, more rocket firing by Iran. The return fire from the United States, incredibly intense, targeting large parts of the Revolutionary Guard strongholds in Iran. And it looks like now the president is prepared to have another 2-3 weeks of extraordinary bombardment of Iran to eradicate or to diminish the Revolutionary Guard, which has been the worst of the actors in the country, killing its own people when they protested and launching most of the lethal attacks against American soldiers. So a lot is taking shape. There are hopeful signs when you look at Hamas, and then there are some difficult times ahead for Iran in the aerial bombardment that's going to continue over the next couple of weeks.
4: John, we talked about it earlier this morning at 6 o'clock in the morning. The fact is that what's going on with Hamas, it looks like Israel did their job. It looks like the United States did their job. And they're pretty much clean unless they sneak in some guy from Iran in the middle of the night and shoots off something to prove that we're wrong. So Hamas is taking, that's what they do.
11: Yeah, dude, that's exactly
4: they sneak in somebody into Iraq to shoot something off to say, oh, see, there's war in Iraq. You know what the real test of if there's really war or not? Is I tell people the real test is look at the price of oil. Those oil traders, they know more than all of us put together, and that's what it is. So the next question is that we brought up this morning is Lebanon and Hezbollah. And that job, I think, belongs to Israel to take care of, along with the Lebanese government.
11: And
4: the Houthis, that's Saudi Arabia's job to take care of them.
11: You're exactly right. And yesterday you saw Saudi Arabia announce a coalition, I think, of a dozen countries that would join them in making sure that the Houthis don't block up other shipping lanes across the Middle East. So what you're seeing is sort of an outsourcing, a strategic outsourcing of various military operations. Saudi Arabia is going to take on Yemen and the Houthis. Israel and Lebanon, for the first time working together in four decades, going to take on Hezbollah. And the United States is going to take on Iran. That strategic division of labor could have a really devastating effect on Iran, particularly if the continuing financial stranglehold on Iran continues to drain its money. So keep a very close eye. But what you laid out, John, is exactly the strategy. You now have a coalition of Arab partners alongside of Israel and the United States, and each one is taking on a part of the war and basically eliminating the proxies one by one while we hammer Iran directly. You could see a very different Middle East when this is all over with.
4: So, John, you're there. You're in the White House. You're in Washington. I mean, how the heck did we allow Spain to do such stupidity? And how does the rest of NATO allow Spain to do such stupidity?
11: Yeah, it's a very, when you look at what has happened in Cueto, it's very, very sad to see. But it is a culmination of two decades of lawless migration in Europe. Europe is what the socialists would love to do to America, borderless, lawless, And so this large migration of people were near the border. The Spanish authorities did not deploy. They got overrun, both migrants and regular people, injured, harmed. Now they have to do a troop deployment. But that is the ultimate case study of what a borderless society, what a socialist border society wants. Spain has drifted further and further away from its Western values, and particularly away from the United States.
4: Well, it was a Christian country.
11: It was.
4: And they allow, and nobody's really saying, and I have nothing against Muslims, but all their military age people of Moroccan Muslims, 90% of them, have drifted into the town. They're breaking into people's homes because they need food, they need a place to sleep. They can't just sleep on the beach. I mean, how can this nonsense go on? I mean, do we allow more invasion in New York City and they break into apartments and nobody's going to protect us?
11: When you take Spain, it is our American looking glass moment. We look at what's happened to Europe, whether it's in Brussels or France or Spain. The socialist open borders society is going to prove to once again to be a failed project. The history of civilization tells us borders are important, law and order are important. When you abandon those things for some romanticized view of government, which is what the socialists and the Marxists and the George Soros thinkers do, you see the failure. It comes in the form of economic failure. It comes in the form of death. It comes in the form of migration that actually creates hardship for the migrants. It isn't better for the migrants. So I think 18 of the migrants died.
8: 24. In that 24 now.
11: Yeah, 24. Yeah. Yeah, the number keeps creeping up. So everybody loses in that role. And we've known this. History has taught this time and time again. Socialism
4: doesn't
11: work.
4: If I lived in Spain, do I have the right to protect my home? Do I have somebody's trying to break into my home? Do I have the right to shoot him? I want to know that because happens in New York, if we have another Democratic administration and they start to invade New York, who's going to protect us?
9: Well, here's the bigger problem with that. So fine, you have a firearm and people are breaking in. This over 60,000 of them. How many rounds of munitions do you think that you have? Eventually, they win because you run out of bullets.
4: They limited the amount of munitions you could have in New York.
9: Yes.
8: Yeah. Yeah.
4: Okay.
8: Every time I buy ammo, they have to check me on the
4: computer. So what is happening here? Spain is getting invaded. I'm not going to say migrants looking for a job. They're military, even Fox is saying it, military age males coming in. What does that mean? Doesn't that mean something to somebody? I mean, you're right next to the president. You have to whisper that in his ear.
11: Well, these are important moments. He's acutely aware of it. Listen, he called out Spain when he was in Europe the last time. He sharply called out Spain. He actually warned that Spain was on a collision course with failure. And not but a few weeks later after the president called them out, you have this extraordinary deadly episode. But Europe itself has to come to grips that it is drifting away from its Western civilized roots. And the more it drifts away, the more harm it has. Right now, Great Britain has an economy that's smaller than any economy in the United States. That's a sad statement. You see the unrest in that country. You see it in France. You see it in Brussels. Europe is proving that democratic socialism and communism and open borders and lawlessness doesn't work. And that's why Donald Trump is on the line here.
4: WABC said it first. Yeah. All right? WABC said it first. And you remember, John, me and you have been on for a long time together.
11: Yes, sir.
4: And the fact is that Great Britain, the real reason for Brexit was not economic. One of the real reasons was invasion. They woke up, the Brits woke up one day and they went from 67% British down to 47%. And they had an oh crap moment.
11: You're exactly right. Brexit was all about illegal migration and the sort of the borderless dream that the Soros world had for Europe. It's clearly proven a decade later to have been a huge failure. The lawless, borderless society, but Britain itself kind of flips back and forth and it can't decide what identity it wants. And I think it's at a crucial tipping point right now.
9: Yeah. You know, John, I just want to say, since you are there by the president's side, as you know, I was probably the closest human being to President Trump ever. I know him and I know his disposition. You think that finally the Middle East is understanding that there is an expiration date on Donald Trump's patience And if they push this too far, knowing him as well as I do, this could be the end of Iran once and for all. And I have a funny feeling that's why you're starting to see, for example, Hamas and others willing to come to the table now, because they know it's going to be one way or the other.
11: Yeah, I think you're onto something. I think the president gave every opportunity, every trust opportunity for Iran to build trust and show it could be a responsible member of the world community and maybe move away from its craziness. It can't. He understands, particularly the IRGC, to be crazy. I think we have a very important story this morning. I think what's going on is the president's now made a decision based on the reporting of my reporters, nothing directly that I know from the president, because they still do journalism every day, that they are going to eradicate the IRGC, which is the 30 or 40,000 troops that keep the entire country pinned down. They slaughter people the second they move out. They're going to get rid of that force in such
4: a way. So it is 30 to 40,000 troops because, you know, I've been saying that for a long time. And then some of my own reporters are refuting me, saying, oh, it's 150,000. Well, is it 30 to 40,000? And at what point do we get the Iranian army? At what time do we get the Kurds? What time do we get civil unrest among the normal Persian people?
11: I think that is the movement that the president is trying to create right now. So the IRGC is in that 40 to 50,000 range. There are a couple hundred thousand Iranian soldiers across them. But the elite IRGC, the really bad dudes that kill their own people and slaughter them like we saw in January.
4: They killed 30,000 people.
11: They did. And without even blinking an eyelash or even having a moment of moral doubt. That if you eradicate that group, very quickly, then you have the ability for street protests to start to spread, and then a more natural revolution can occur. I think that's where the president has come to now. And when that moment of street revolution comes, perhaps you'll see some Arab and Israeli forces go in and try to help the people overthrow what's left of the government. I think the administration has learned there are civilians that seem to want to end this war, but the IRGC has them trapped. So the goal now is to eliminate the IRGC or render it useless and unable to attack its own people and open the door for revolution. That's the story we have this morning based on a lot of reporting. I think that's where the president is. And by the way, I don't think Iran's going to get another break. I think this time they are getting hammered until the IRGC is one big pile of rumble.
8: Yeah, time to throw that bucket of water.
4: Until the IRGC says, Uncle!
8: Time to throw that bucket of water on the Wicked Witch of the West. John Solomon from Just the News, also an advisor to the president. Thank you so much for all that. Thank you. Great to be with you guys.
4: Okay, let's take that break. And when we come back, we're going to come back with Jose Santa Maria, a good friend of mine. His home is Spain. How does he feel about his home getting invaded?

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1: A Suffolk County driver's ed instructor under arrest after police said he made sexually explicit remarks to male students during driving lessons.
2: That's nasty. I think that's really bad behavior, especially since he's the adult.
1: 66-year-old Joseph Klein arrested, charged with endangering the welfare of a child. A Long Island music teacher officially charged with the murder and rape of a sister-in-law last month.
3: Prosecutors say 27-year-old Joseph Horner pleaded not guilty in court to charges he murdered and raped his sister-in-law, 25-year-old Victoria Castle. Nassau County DA Ann Donnelly.
4: He put her in a chokehold until her body went limp. He then removed her clothing and raped her.
3: Castle lived in the couple's downstairs apartment. Prosecutors say Horner had called 911 after killing Castle and admitted to cops he did it. Investigators say the Oceanside music teacher had lusted after his sister-in-law since 2017, and they also found video of Horner appearing to practice the chokehold on a stuffed bunny. In New York, I'm Lisa Salvati.
1: A former Long Island man admitted stealing hundreds of thousands of dollars from Haitian investors.
5: Attorney General Letitia James says Mark Henry Menard targeted Haitian communities across New York, Florida, and Georgia. He managed to squeeze more than $600,000 out of nearly a dozen investors, claiming he was a highly successful trader by showing them fake ATM receipts, denoting an $8 million balance. Instead, Menard used that money to take lavish trips to Turkey, Disney World, and Puerto Rico, and to buy from luxury brands like Gucci and Louis Vuitton. Menard has been sentenced to 5 years probation. In New York, I'm Natalie Migliori.
1: And that's news for Long Island on WLIR, Long Island's most listened to radio station. I'm Noam Layden.
0: Views and opinions expressed by the individual hosts and their guests do not necessarily reflect the policies or positions of WLIR Radio, its management, or its sponsors. 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
6: I'm Michael Wallace. Spain is sending troops to Ceuta to deal with an invasion of African migrants.
7: The sound of thousands of military-age young men pouring through the border fence separating Spain's North Africa enclave Ceuta from the Moroccan mainland. This is not the first time so many have broken into the Spanish territory. 8,000 did in 2021, but this is the first time so many have broken through, all of it captured on social media. Spain is sending in the army to restore calm and deport them. Meanwhile, in Spain itself, thousands of people gather to demand Prime Minister Pedro Sanchez resign. His policy on immigration is that it's an economic necessity for Spain, and that migrants should always be treated with dignity and have a legal pathway to work and integrate. From the Foreign Desk, John Terrett, Worldwide News Network.
6: In France, firefighters have gained the upper hand on the wildfire that had been threatening the Bordeaux region. Lieutenant Colonel Eric Pateau.
8: It could grow up and make a big fire, another big fire. So we have to treat every hot point.
6: In Spain, the huge fire near Madrid is also under control. Other fires in Spain and in Greece are still burning. President Trump says a deal to have Hamas disarm in Gaza and have Israeli troops withdraw from Gaza is almost done. News Nation's Corey Smith.
9: The first part of this plan is perhaps the most daunting, right? Hamas must completely disarm and relinquish governance of Gaza over to a United Nations-backed group of independent Palestinian experts. A new Palestinian police force would oversee security. And according to U.S. officials, that police force is being trained right now. And as disarmament proceeds, security conditions get met. Israel would then begin the phased withdrawal of its forces.
6: As drivers pay more at the pump, the nation's biggest oil companies are cashing in.
10: ExxonMobil and Chevron are reporting billions of dollars in profits as the conflict with Iran pushes energy prices higher and creates uncertainty in global oil markets. The companies say their earnings reflect strong operations, but critics argue oil producers are benefiting while consumers are feeling the pain from higher gas prices. Stacey Lynn, Worldwide News Network. Washington.
6: Amazon also posted strong earnings. Dow and NASDAQ futures are both up about 200. In southwestern Pakistan, 34 miners have been killed in a methane explosion at a coal mine. Rescuers have recovered all but two of the bodies. On Pakistan's Broad Peak, one of the world's largest mountains, six climbers are still missing after an avalanche. Pakistani TV reports rescuers have found the bodies of four others.
11: Efforts are underway to mobilize helicopter support and other rescue resources subject to weather and operational conditions.
6: One of the missing climbers was an American. A British funeral director was sentenced today.

0: To 20 years in jail, prosecutors say Robert Bush failed to bury bodies, gave families the ashes of the wrong people, and stole mourners' donations to charities. Some bodies at his funeral home had been decomposing for years. This is the Worldwide News Network.
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2: 77 WABC Chime Time, 9:10, 73 sunny on this Friday, July 31st. Good morning, I'm Noam Layton. Search crews back in the Passaic River in New Jersey this morning looking for a 10-year-old girl who went missing there Wednesday night while playing with two friends. Neighbors, well, they've been watching on.
3: She's this beautiful little girl. She's very energetic and she's very creative and she's a great girl.
4: We're praying that they find her.
2: The three kids were all together when they ended up in the water Wednesday. A 10-year-old drowned, but he was able to push his sister to shore before he went under and, well, she survived. A mother, a grandmother in the Bronx accused of starving their 16-year-old autistic son to death. Neighbors in shock.
5: It's sad because the mother, they're supposed to be the one that protect them, no? Be careful, take care of them.
6: So you haven't seen them in 3 years?
5: No.
2: Prosecutors say 36-year-old Geneva Jarvis, 62-year-old Denise Jarvis, cuffed yesterday after the medical examiner determined their 16-year-old son Adonis was tortured to death back in March. He weighed just 59 pounds when he was brought to the hospital. Police say his twin brother was tortured too, but he somehow survived. A Suffolk County driver's ed instructor under arrest after police say he made sexually explicit remarks to male students during driving lessons.
7: That's nasty. I think that's really bad behavior, especially since he's the adult.
2: Yeah. 66-year-old Joseph Klein arrested, charged with endangering the welfare of a child. And neighbors in Elizabeth, New Jersey, well, they can't take it anymore. They say the stink in the air from the local wastewater treatment plant making them sick.
8: I would describe this smell as if you were sitting in your own toilet and decided to put your head in it.
9: It smells horrible. It smells like rotten eggs all day long, every day. The plant's down there, you know, probably 3 blocks away, and you can still get the smell here.
2: The wastewater plant owned by Essex and Union Counties, the mayor of Elizabeth says the city's ready to take legal action, levy daily fines if they have to against the facility until that odor goes away. Sun, clouds today, high 85, 912. Now let's head over to my good friend Justin Ellick. Here's Justin.
0: 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The Yankees lost 2-1 in 11 innings to the White Sox in the finale of a 4-game series, splitting the series 2 games apiece with Chicago. They're now 3.5 games behind Tampa Bay in the AL East. Up next for him, Will Warren will start this afternoon series opener against the Cubs. Yanks remaining in the Windy City. First pitch from Chicago, scheduled for 2:20. In Queens, Luis Robert Jr. had a 2-run single to cap an 8th-inning rally in the Mets 4-2 victory over the Miami Marlins to open a 4-game series there. Up next for them, Freddie Peralta will start tonight's 2nd game of this 4-game set. First pitch from Citi Field is scheduled for 7:10 p.m. Now let's look ahead to this weekend for our very own Staten Island Ferry Hawks. We're getting set for a big weekend of action on the road visiting the Long Island Ducks. Joining us now is the general manager of the Staten Island Ferry Hawks, Gary Perrone. Another exciting weekend of baseball coming up. Gary's here to give us a preview of what's on tap for the weekend and week ahead. Gary, great to have you with us. How are our Ferry Hawks looking heading into this big weekend on the road against the rival Ducks?
10: Hey, good morning, Justin. So far, Wally and the boys are doing great this week. They've been out in Long Island the entire week. So far, we won 3 out of 4 games, so that's been pretty good. So we'll go into the weekend on a positive note, and that's going to be very good for the guys and the team. But what I'm more excited about is coming up next week and the promotions that we have at the stadium coming up. So we have Faith and Family Night on August 7th, where anybody who comes to the ballpark, if they want to come, they can buy a hat package. They get a beautiful Staten Island hat. And then on Saturday, we have our big Italian Heritage Night that kicks off with a doubleheader, so you get 2 games for the price of 1. And then Sunday, it's Kids Day, so kids run the bases. So we have a great bunch of promotions coming up. And then on Italian Night, too, we do have the fireworks, which are the best fireworks in all New York City. So it's going to be a great time this week.
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2: 9:14, traffic, transit now. Here's Joe Nolan.
11: to know him from the Apple Bank traffic desk. And about a 15-minute delay now coming inbound to the George Washington Bridge. On that upper level, a disabled truck in the right lane over in the New York side underneath the apartment. So that's going to be a bit of an issue for us. Also, as you travel westbound, really not too bad. Just a little slow through the Bronx River Parkway. And then further west as you come away from pretty much Jerome Avenue right on over to the bridge. So that's not too bad at all. If you're heading inbound on the LIE, same kind of thing, doing well. But getting outbound, we have a lot of heavy traffic now from Main Street right into Nassau County. And then on the Grand Central Parkway, a lot of heavy traffic getting through the Clearview. A lot of slow go on the Belt Parkway getting through Kennedy. Inbound, Gowanus Beach QE, we're slow from the Prospect on up to the Brooklyn Bridge. A couple of issues still in New Jersey. Northbound Parkway at 140, there's an accident. Jersey Turnpike northbound, the outer roadway at Interchange 14. We had that disabled tractor trailer, so we still have slow traffic northbound getting through there. And subways and path, first of all, the path system. We have possible delays starting now, right through about 1020 between Newark and the World Trade Center. They have to lift the Hackensack River Bridge, and we do have delays on the number 6 trains on alternate side is in effect. 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I'm Joe Nolan with traffic on Talk Radio 77 WABC.
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0: Welcome. It is the last day of July, July 31st.
1: Summer's over?
0: No. You got another month. You got another month and change, actually. I'm Jake Novak in for Sid Rosenberg.
1: You know what happens on Labor Day, right? The switch goes off and it goes to 49 degrees.
0: I was going to say,
1: Have you seen that every Labor Day?
0: Yeah. I moved to New York as a teenager, almost high school time in August of 1981. You're right, John. The first day of school that year, our windshields froze over, and I came here from the South. I was shocked. I was shocked by that. Another shocking thing going on, unless you've been paying attention, is what's been going on in Europe. And we're joined now by Niall Gardner, former advisor to Margaret Thatcher. He's also with the Heritage Foundation. Niall, you're writing this morning that what we're seeing in Spain may finally be the death knell for the European Union. This doesn't look like an institution that can stand this kind of stuff.
2: Many thanks for having me on the show today. And what we're witnessing unfolding in Europe is really of epic proportions. I mean, it's the invasion of Spanish territory in North Africa. You've had at least 50,000 legal migrants enter into Ceuta, Spanish territory, in just one day. And you'll have many more coming in the coming days, actually. In my view, the whole issue of mass migration, the issue of illegal migration, it's fundamentally changing Europe. It's unsustainable for the future of Europe. And I believe ultimately it will lead to the unraveling of the European Union. And it may take many years, but some decades for the EU to ultimately collapse, but I think it's going to happen because the European Union basically is a supranational entity. It is not about sovereignty and self-determination. You cannot defeat illegal migration if you don't have control, really, of your own borders. And all of these illegal migrants coming into Ceuta in North Africa from Morocco, they will eventually move to Spain. From Spain, they will move across the entire European Union under the EU's Migration Pact. There's a redistribution of migrants across all EU member states. That includes countries like Poland, Hungary, for example. And all of these illegal migrants coming in will eventually move across Europe. And so already there are calls for the Schengen Agreement, which allows free movement between European countries, to be suspended. There's a growing civil war, frankly, within the European Union between different European countries over the mass migration issue, a political civil war, I have to say. But I do think we're going to see the eventual collapse of the European Union. It cannot work. It cannot succeed.
1: Wow. That is a wow. I mean, that's breaking news. And in your opinion, the collapse of the European Union has Germany, England, England's no longer a member of the European Union, France, have they been invaded enough where they're gonna take control of those governments?
2: Yeah, I think that so the key question right now is the what happens to the Schengen agreement, which allows freedom of movement within most EU countries. It's significant that so Italy, for example, is calling for the potential suspension of Spain from Schengen, which would be a violation of EU dictatorial law set by Brussels. And so this would result, frankly, in the collapse of Schengen if you suspended one country, which is what some Italian politicians are now calling for, and other politicians across the EU. And so the whole if Schengen unravels, then I think the EU as a whole begins to unravel as well. And the reality is already you have massive, large-scale mass migration across much of Western Europe, but it's only a matter of time before, migrants will be relocated to Eastern and Central European countries, Poland, Hungary, for example. And these nations will be forced to take in illegal migrants. And eventually, I think you're going to see more and more countries within the European Union seeking to leave the EU in order to control their own borders. And I think this will happen eventually with Poland, Hungary, and some Central and Eastern European countries. They don't want to take in all these Islamist migrants coming in from the Middle East, from North Africa. And so the whole of the European Union, the whole idea, this European project, it's unsustainable. And it's the antithesis of freedom, sovereignty, self-determination. It's also anti-democratic as well. So I believe that the EU is going to collapse within the next couple of decades.
3: Yeah, you know, I think the last time you experienced this was what, from the 5th century with the Anglo-Saxon settlement? I mean, isn't that what you're experiencing right now, right, in the 5th century?
2: Well, I mean, I think that, you know, what we're seeing, you know, with the Islamic invasion of Ceuta, the Spanish territory in North Africa, is a medieval-style, invasion of Europe, frankly. And let's be under no illusions. I mean, no doubt that a lot of the people coming into Spanish territory are some of the worst elements of Moroccan society, which is why the Moroccan government's happy for them to leave the country.
3: Yeah.
2: It includes undoubtedly, you know, murderers, rapists, terrorists, some of the worst, actually.
3: And you better start feeling sorry for the people that are there in that Ceuta area, you know, because they're not used to this type of ideology and belief.
2: Yeah. And this is what socialists do. Socialist open borders policies destroy countries. And Pedro Sanchez, the Spanish leader, is a socialist, you know, tyrant in many respects. And he's also implemented this outrageous amnesty for illegal migrants, which will give a path to citizenship for about even up to 2 million illegals in Spain. Which is a huge incentive, of course, for all of these migrants coming in from Morocco. These socialist policies have real consequences. It's a warning to America as well. If you let these crazy socialist communists take over power, this is what they'll do in the United States also.
0: Nye Gardner, I don't mean to interrupt, but I want you, just to continue this conversation, you're a former advisor to Margaret Thatcher, a foreign policy analyst. You just mentioned Pedro Sanchez, the Prime Minister of Spain. He has arrived in Ceuta, and just listen to how he was greeted. Listen to this. Just so you know, in Spain and in Europe, that kind of whistling is like booing. He's there. He's not popular because they know that he's responsible. So forget about the EU bringing down. Is he going to remain Prime Minister for much longer?
1: Spain has been invaded by Mexicans, Venezuelans. Everybody that's been stealing money from all over their own countries has gone to Spain.
0: Yeah. So is Sanchez, is Sanchez going to be gone really soon as the Prime Minister?
2: Yeah. So there's a general election in Spain next year. I think it's around October next year. And I expect that Sanchez will be thrown out of office. He's deeply unpopular. And as you heard from all the booing and jeering on the ground there in Ceuta, those are Spanish citizens who absolutely hate Sanchez.
3: Great. And what do you do? What do you do with the people that just arrived? What happens in a year from now, right? Yeah. When Sanchez gets outed, what happens to now these 60,000? By the way, since they first started reporting, it was 29,000, 39,000. Now we're up over 60,000. Wait till they turn around and they tell you it's over 100,000. What do you do with these people?
2: Yeah, exactly. And so every single one of them should be deported immediately. But I expect the Spanish government is not going to return any of them at all. And the reason for that is because of EU law, which means that, you know, if you come in as a legal migrant, you'll have your case heard by a judge, which can take several years. And so what happens to all these illegal migrants? They simply just merge into Spanish society, or they move to other parts of Europe.
3: Well, I think they should bring me in as the judge. How about this? You out, and out.
2: 100% right. This is what should be done. But, you know, the reality is that the vast majority of illegal migrants that come into Europe, they stay in Europe, and then they move across the European Union, and very few actually get deported. And I expect that among those who come into Ceuta, the vast majority will end up in Spain, and Sanchez, of course, will do nothing at all to get rid of them. Or he will do nothing; he won't lift a finger.
0: Just a scary situation. All right. Well, Niall Gardner, thank you so much for joining us. You know, I keep us updated. Your prediction is noted. The EU will be gone in a couple of years' time because, I mean, this does seem to be a breach at the pillar. If you can't have, you know, President Trump says it all very often about the United States. If you don't have a border, you don't have a country. If you don't have a border, you don't have a conglomeration of countries either. I mean, even if you want to make it a conglomeration of the EU. And of course, it should be noted, again, you were an advisor to Margaret Thatcher before you go, she warned us about all this, didn't she?
2: Yeah. You know, Margaret Thatcher, of course, warned against mass migration many, many decades ago. And fortunately, you know, the British people voted to leave the European Union. And so this protects the UK from the worst excesses of EU migration. But it should be noted, actually, you know, that the French government under Emmanuel Macron is actively exporting illegal migrants to the UK across the Channel in small boats. And so they're getting rid of their illegals, sending them over to Britain. And so Britain is of course, fighting against a migrant invasion of its own. Largely, people coming from France, Islamic, you know, elements from the Middle East and North Africa. And Macron is allowing them to leave, you know, to go from France to the UK. So Britain has a big crisis also.
0: Well, Niall Gardner, thank you so much for joining us. Foreign policy analyst, former advisor to Margaret Thatcher, Heritage Foundation. Your prediction is noted, and we're going to keep you. We're going to hold you to it, but I don't think you're gonna have much pressure. I think it's going to happen. And you know what? Let's start again. Let's start again and try to have countries where we have borders and respect, and instead of just a free for all.
1: I mean, a country without borders is not a country.
0: Yeah, that's right. President Trump says that all the time.
1: Yeah, and thank you for coming on, Niall, and God bless America. God bless the UK, and. Let's be the power behind the free world.
0: Yeah, and we're going to get more from on the ground in Spain when we come back. This is Sid and Friends in the Morning.
1: We found Jose Santa Maria. Yeah. He was in a business
0: meeting.
1: Hopefully he's safe.
0: So we'll be talking to him when we come back. 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
1: Well, at the Apple Bank Traffic Desk, and we're starting to pick up some delays as you head westbound on the Cross Bronx Expressway. Now from the Bronx River Parkway all the way over to the George Washington Bridge and inbound at George, there's about a 20-minute delay. There had been a disabled vehicle on the upper level coming off of the upper level on the New York side underneath the apartments. That has now been cleared up and out of the way, but still lots of slow traffic. Now, if you're at the Throgs Neck and Whitestone Bridges, both of them getting over to the Bronx going to be quite heavy. In fact, the Whitestone Expressway all jammed up northbound from just about City Field all the way on up. If you're southbound on the BQE, you do have delays. Queens Boulevard down to the Williamsburg Bridge, and then on the inbound side, we're slow from the Prospect up through the trench to the Brooklyn Bridge. Inbound Holland Tunnel, still about a 20-minute delay off of 109, a minor delay off of the Turnpike. If you're heading inbound at the Lincoln, also in pretty good shape. And then also you have delays inbound up at the George Washington Bridge, like we said, about 20 minutes. And Mass Transit right now, everybody good, except the path. They might have some delays as they lift the Hackensack River Bridge. And as a result of that, of course, the trains can't cross it. So you might end up with as much as a 20-minute delay between Newark and the World Trade Center. 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I'm Joe Nolan with traffic on Talk Radio 77 WABC.
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2: We're not seeing any issues on the LIE through Suffolk County. Sunrise Highway looks good as well. Southern State, Northern State Parkway, some volume but no crashes. The Montauk Highway, no doubt, will get busier as the day wears on. And on the LIRR, everything's on or close to schedule. In the WLIR Traffic Desk, I'm Noam Layden.
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5: Well, we are back, and we found my good friend Jose Santa Maria, a good friend, a native of Spain, worked for the banks in Spain, and his home originally is Spain, and lives in New York. He's an investment banker. Well, Jose, how do you feel about your country, your homeland, being invaded?
4: John, I'm devastated. The numbers we talked about yesterday, 40,000, keep on growing. We're talking 60,000 people moving into the country. It's terrible. They got some rest yesterday, but today they need to eat. They need to get dressed. So we're seeing already assaults into the supermarkets, into the shops. It's terrible. It's dramatic.
5: Now, are they breaking into people's homes too? I heard that. And, are they stealing cars? What are they doing?
4: Well, they need housing. They need to sleep somewhere. It's 60,000 people, and they just need to get along with their lives wherever they are in the country. So they are now, obviously, with no money and no support from anyone, they're starting to commit crimes. It's a very dramatic situation. Spain had handled immigration very well. There's millions of Ecuadorians, Venezuelans, Argentinians, people from everywhere. But in these numbers, and undocumented, it's a real crisis.
5: Hey, is anybody protect? If I had a home in Spain, in that area, how do I protect my home? Is there a police department? Is there a military? Is there anything?
4: Well, remember, the socialist government allows for people that get into an apartment or house to stay there. And the eviction process is very long. It's a year, maybe two. So that is something that Spain needs to improve. Right now, if you get someone to walk into your house and you're not there, you're not going to get them out. It's terrible.
5: Wow.
6: Yeah, I mean, this is a real problem. You know, the New York Post actually just reported onto this that not only are they overrunning the towns and so on, but they're actually using the streets as open toilets and they're bathing in the fountains. The beautiful fountains of Spain are now being used as baths and showers.
4: I want to remind you, the World Health Organization, when you look at the health conditions of these countries, unfortunately, Northern Africa is one or two notches below, which basically means people come on average with more HIV, more tuberculosis, more hepatitis. That's a problem.
5: It's like, I mean, nobody has checked these people coming in if they have diseases. Nobody has checked them for
6: anything.
5: If they're out of prison, etc. I mean, in the United States, when we had Ellis Island, we have checks and balances. Mm. You know, you have to pass the Ellis Island test to make sure you come in. I mean, Jose, this is a mess.
4: It is a mess, and I want to emphasize how important it is to prioritize the security agenda. To me, there's a clear triangle of security which should have been coordination between Spain, Israel, and Morocco. That's a big triangle that requires very professional security, and that is not happening, unfortunately, with this Spanish government.
6: But you have a real big problem, because it's actually your government that created this problem. It's interesting that they're now looking for, say, foreign countries, or more foreign countries are involved in trying to deal with this overrunning of Ceuta, as opposed to your own government itself. What are they waiting for?
4: Well, remember how this prime minister won the presidency of the Socialist Party, and she won also the presidency of the country. It was not because the majority of people voted him. It was because of all the minorities with their conflicts of interest. I mean, the Catalans on one side, the Basques on the other, all the separatists, people that have a vested interest in accomplishing their personal goals, they voted for him to become prime minister. He never had the majority of the Spaniards. Spain and most of these countries are actually leaning towards the conservative side. It's always been a conservative country, but this prime minister has made decisions on his own that don't represent at all the Spaniards.
6: And maybe it doesn't represent the Spaniards, but unfortunately the Spaniards now have to live with his repercussion.
4: Well, not only that, he is trying to naturalize millions of people on the promise and on the commitment that they will vote for him, because he doesn't have the votes from people in Spain. So he's trying to get all these migrants to basically vote for him as soon as possible. Europe has now finally realized, and they're even discussing closing the Schengen space to Spain, so that at least they can limit and restrict this movement, which is absolutely out of control.
5: Well, what a mess this is. Well, Jose, thank you so much for keeping us informed. Anything else you want to tell the American people?
4: Spain is a good country, but the politicians are terrible. So it's important to be involved, be aware.
5: Spain was a Christian country. What percentage of Spain is now a Christian country, and what else is it?
4: Spain is mostly Christian, Catholic, as a matter of fact. It's probably about the 70-75%. It's been very open-minded, but the problem is these young people come with ideas and come with objectives which are creating an amount of tension similar to the one that you see, for example, in South France or in the UK, where they haven't been able to absorb this migration. They never naturalized people by doing the right due diligence and the investigations. They never did that. So right now, Spain has a massive amount of people which are going to be very upset. Of course, they need to use toilets, they need to eat, they need to drink. That's terrible. There's no way to handle this.
5: Well, thank you, Jose Santa Maria. Thank you for coming on. Keep us informed. Keep all New Yorkers, all Americans informed, and we'll catch up with you again real soon.
4: I will, John. Good talking to you.
5: Thank you.
7: And we're still got more to go here on Sid and Friends in the Morning, the Cass and Company Takeover. We're going to talk to Blaine Holt.
5: General Holt was number two at NATO to Admiral Stavridis, and he's got his ear to the ground, and he knows what the heck is going on, and we'll find out. So stay tuned. Nobody hang up. Let's.

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2: Well, from the Apple Bank Traffic Desk, again, if you're coming on to the Outer Bridge Crossing on the eastbound side, apparently some police activity. Make that westbound, getting over to New Jersey on the Jersey side. Police activity, accident. Everybody is there apparently with this thing. So as you get on the outbound side of the Outer Bridge, you're going to have a little bit of an issue at that point. Also on the Staten Island bound side, you've got a delay as well. Again, this is because of this PD activity. George Washington Bridge westbound, we have an accident getting over to New Jersey. Just as you get underneath the apartments, bumper to bumper traffic, the right lane going to be out. And again, you've got delays back now almost to White Plain Road, westbound on the Cross Bronx Expressway. Mass transit wise, everybody pretty much on or close to schedule. You really don't have any kind of a problem, just some minor delays on the number 6 trains. 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
3: A rare Senate appearance of two Supreme Court judges on Capitol Hill at a Senate hearing asking for $230 million to fund security after facing heightened security threats. 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No matter where I go, it's something that makes me feel real good. And I say this as someone who has been a seasoned traveler all over the world. 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
2: Well, from the Apple Bank Traffic Desk, again, as you begin to travel out there this morning, we have a problem at the Outer Bridge. You've got a lane blocked in both directions, and this is, again, because of police activity and an accident, apparently a pretty bad one. So as you get both ways, you're going to run into delays on the Outer Bridge. Now, outbound George, bumper-to-bumper traffic from just about the area of White Plains Road all the way on over to the George Washington Bridge, and again, that because of an earlier problem that was on the upper level. Now, we continue to have a lot of slow traffic as you travel out on the Jersey Turnpike northbound, getting up into what they call the southern mixing bowl between 14 and 15E. And again, that because of a bunch of earlier issues in mass transit at this point, pretty much on or close to schedule. 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I'm Joe Nolan with traffic on Talk Radio 77 WABC.
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5: I'm Michael Wallace. Iran and the economy are sure to be on the agenda when President Trump meets with his cabinet today. More from our Washington correspondent, Stacey Lynn.
6: President Trump is taking his cabinet meeting on the road today, gathering top administration officials at the presidential retreat at Camp David in Maryland. It's the first cabinet meeting of his second term to be held there after an earlier session was postponed because of bad weather. The White House says the retreat will give the president and his team time for extended policy discussions away from Washington. Stacey Lynn, Worldwide News Network. Washington.
5: The Senate has again failed to pass a war powers resolution to end the conflict in Iran. The vote was 50 to 49, with three Republicans supporting it. The price and pain of the war in Iran is hitting home in New York City this morning.
7: Amazing grace, how sweet the sound.
5: Hundreds have gathered to remember Army Sergeant Angel Rampersad. She was one of four American service members killed during an Iranian missile attack on a U.S. base in Jordan.
8: It's a reflection of solidarity, of caring, of sharing this loss among people, because it's one of our own.
5: The FDNY will raise four ceremonial ladder arches along the route to the cemetery, a final salute from the city she called home. Sergeant Rampersad was 28 years old. President Trump says a new peace plan for Gaza is in the works. News Nation's Corey Smith has details.
9: Hamas must completely disarm and relinquish governance of Gaza over to a United Nations-backed group of independent Palestinian experts. A new Palestinian police force would oversee security, and according to U.S. officials, that...
8: It's one of our own.
5: The FDNY will raise four ceremonial ladder arches along the route to the cemetery, a final salute from the city she called home. Sergeant Rampersad was 28 years old. President Trump says a new peace plan for Gaza is in the works. News Nation's Corey Smith has details.
9: Hamas must completely disarm and relinquish governance of Gaza over to a United Nations-backed group of...

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1: What some of them say makes them nervous is that if he wins, they fear he will lose to the Republican come November.
2: Yeah, but that's what they always say.
1: Crucial.
2: And that's their line.
1: But you're not worried about that at all?
2: Look, I want to see the Democrats control the United States Senate. Where we are aligned is we all want Democrats to control the Senate. We want Democrats to control the House. We want to neutralize some of Trump's disastrous, or as many disastrous policies as we can. On that, we are aligned. But philosophically, we have differences of very strong differences is what kind of policies we want.
3: And that is Bernie Sanders defending Abdul El-Sayed, who is running neck and neck with Haley Stevens in order to become the Democratic candidate to go against Mike Rogers over in Michigan, a purple state. What's so significant about this is that it's a purple area. I mean, it goes Republican, it goes Democrat. The president won it, I think, two of three times. Michigan is something that's always up for grabs. Mike Rogers only lost by 19,000 votes against Alyssa Slotkin. And the word is, and I believe it, as much as Abdul El-Sayed is a bright guy, he's got a medical degree, his ideas are ass backwards. He says he's not a socialist, but everything about him leads socialist. And right now he is asking Ilhan Omar to help him down the backstretch win the nomination. If you think Ilhan Omar and you think alike in Michigan, I don't think you should get the nomination, really. 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
5: I'm Michael Wallace. The leader of the Spanish enclave of Ceuta on North Africa's coast now says 34 migrants died while trying to reach the territory yesterday. He estimates 60,000 migrants swam or climbed a fence to get there, overwhelming local police. Some scared business owners closed their shops. Spain's prime minister calls the mass crossing from Morocco a violation of Spain's territorial sovereignty. President Trump says there's a preliminary deal to have Hamas disarm and have Israeli forces leave Gaza. News Nation's Vinay Simlot.
6: The war in Gaza has played a major role in American politics, with lawmakers now questioning U.S. support for Israel. A U.S. official says now Hamas has agreed to disarm and turn over control of Gaza. In exchange, the official says Israel will leave the area. Right now, the Israeli military controls more than half of Gaza. Now, Israel has not publicly agreed to this deal, and a U.S. official says the Israelis are skeptical that Hamas will follow through.
5: This Gaza resident, heard through an interpreter, is also skeptical.
7: Where is the reconstruction? Where is the return of the displaced? Where is the withdrawal of Israeli forces from our land in the Gaza Strip? None of this is being implemented on the ground.
5: A Hamas spokesman says Israel will have to pull out before it agrees to surrender its arms. One of President Trump's biggest meetings of the summer happens today away from Washington. More from our Washington correspondent, Stacey Lynn.
8: The president is taking today's cabinet meeting to Camp David, where top administration officials are expected to focus on the ongoing conflict with Iran and its impact on the U.S. economy. The meeting comes as higher gas prices and the prolonged war have become growing political concerns ahead of the November midterm elections. It's the first cabinet meeting of Trump's second term to be held at the presidential retreat after an earlier attempt was postponed because of bad weather. Stacey Lynn, Worldwide News Network, Washington.
5: Investigators suspect Iran was behind this week's cyber attacks on more than 30 municipal water systems in Minnesota. The state's chief information officer, John Israel, says no drinking water was compromised.
9: What we have seen in this particular case was in the vast majority of cases with these actors were really just connecting and changing settings to disrupt access to that remote management, not actually getting to the point where they could actually impact the water supply.
5: Stellantis is recalling 1.5 million Ram 1500 pickup trucks. Some second row seatbelt anchors may not have been attached properly. The recall covers 2019 through 2026 models. The National Highway Traffic Safety Administration is investigating 1.2 million Teslas after 156 reports of suspension failures that could cause a loss of steering control. The problem covers certain Model 3s and Model Ys. At least 25 people were killed and 44 injured when a bus plunged into a ravine in Algeria. This is the Worldwide News Network.
0: From the Hudson Valley to Long Island to New York City, here's Brian Kilmeade with the Talk of New York.
10: I'm on a Brian Kilmeade, 11 o'clock hour, the final hour here on Talk Radio 77 WABC. Let's talk about what's happening locally. Giants owner John Mara made a surprise appearance at training camp as he continues his battle with cancer. Head coach Brian Daboll and players, head coach John Harbaugh and players welcome Mara, who spent time with the team, even joked with pass rushers during practice. At least 50 young people have been shot or killed in gun violence across New York City so far this year. The latest tragedy involves a 12-year-old Jacob Freites of the Bronx, who was killed after being caught in a crossfire near a local bodega. Police say the son of a retired NYPD sergeant had just bought a ball when he was struck by a stray bullet. Days earlier, a 15-year-old boy was shot in the foot in the Bronx. 17-year-old girl was wounded in a separate shooting in McDonald's parking lot. The NYPD stats show 49 shooting victims under the age of 18 in the first half of this year, along with 49 suspected shooters who are also minors. Yeah, the city's getting safer, isn't it? With while overall shootings are down historic lows, officials say the share of young suspects is rising, now making up 22% of all shooters. Meanwhile, a Bronx mom and grandmother are facing charges in the alleged starvation of a 16-year-old boy. Adonis Jarvis died in March after authorities say he was severely malnourished. The sources say he weighed just 60 pounds. His twin brother also hospitalized with signs of starvation. Geneva Jarvis and Denise Jarvis have been indicted on charges including second-degree murder, manslaughter, child endangerment. Prosecutors say one child died while the other is recovering. The charges are allegations, and both women are presumed innocent, as you know. The surviving child is totally without communication ability. Brian Kilmeade, Talk of New York, 77 WABC.
0: And that's Brian Kilmeade's Talk of New York on 77 WABC. If you missed Bo Snerdly, here's what you missed.
11: Who among us doesn't have failures? You can count to maybe one, depending on your spiritual religious point of view, or two or three or more, depending on what it is you study spiritually. But those beings that inhabit this plane, whether in Christianity you believe it's Christ, whether you believe it's Buddha, whether you believe it's the 10 Sikh gurus, whoever it is, those individuals are rare that come here enlightened souls. All of us have stuff with us. We're human. And some stuff is more profound than others. So yeah, I loved Robert Byrd. And I think that a lot of times we get caught. Wait a minute, I'm getting a text. Uh-oh, I think it's from Princess Di. Oh, goodness gracious. She just sent me a Robert Byrd quote. See, this is dangerous. Rather I should die 1,000 times and see old glory trampled in the dirt, never to see it rise again, than to see this beloved land of ours become degraded by race mongrels. A throwback to the blackest specimen from the wilds. That was Senator Robert Byrd in 1944, opposing integration. Yeah, he's a Democrat. Same Democrats as George Wallace standing up there talking about segregation now. Segregation's ever, which is, by the way, what the Democrats still practice in public schools. Just so you know, they haven't really changed as a party that much, except now they do it on economic grounds. They claim he vile man. That was vile.
0: Bo Snerdly, weekday
11: opposing integration. Yeah, he's a Democrat. Same Democrats as George Wallace standing up there talking about segregation now. Segregation's ever. which is, by the way, what the black, what the Democrats still practice in public schools, just so you know. They haven't really changed as a party that much. Except now they do it on economic grounds, they claim.

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1: If fewer than 3 out of 10 Democratic voters have a favorable view of Chuck Schumer, do you think that he should lead your party in the Senate?
2: Well, he's got a very tough job. And so my view is we should get through the 2026 election, see what voters say, but also at the same time be prepared for the presidential election, because it would be really good, of course, to win the Senate and the House. But ultimately, we need to make sure we have a Democrat in the White House.
3: Yeah, that'll be the scariest thing ever. Senator Chris Van Hollen weighs in, who is just a nightmare. He is actually pro-socialist now. This guy will say anything. Lost his mind over in Maryland. But maybe it's just a left-wing state. But he is truly, the guy's having martinis or margaritas with terrorists over in El Salvador. He lost me at that. And going out against Marco Rubio, one of the most talented secretaries of states ever. So this guy's done. But he's weighing in there. Of course, he's not for Chuck Schumer. That's read between the lines there. I can't wait to see everybody at Red Bank, New Jersey, October 16th. On the 17th in Westbury, WABC listeners, Clearwater, Florida, November 7th, and on November 8th in Jacksonville, and November 21st in Chesterfield, think St. Louis. Go to BrianKilmeade.com. I'll do a United States tour. It's a red, white, and blue night that you like no other.
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5: We're not seeing any issues on the LIE through Suffolk County. Sunrise Highway looks good as well. Southern State, Northern State Parkway, some volume but no crashes. The Montauk Highway, no doubt, will get busier as the day wears on. And on the LIRR, everything's on or close to schedule. In the WLIR Traffic Desk, I'm Noam Layden.
6: Have you ever wondered why there's so much cancer on Long Island? Did you know that the DuPont Chemical Corporation and 3M recently agreed to a $13.5 billion settlement for contaminating public drinking water with cancer-causing forever chemicals? 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
8: I mean, at this stage of the game, let's carry through the next couple weeks. Let's finish the CENTCOM plans. Let's finish off the Project Freedom to open up the Strait of Hormuz. We may have to go into Karg Island. We may have to land some Marines. We can do this. The 82nd Airborne can do this. It's not being done yet. Other islands may be invaded. I don't know. We won't be invading. We won't be having boots on the ground in Iran proper. The islands may have to be taken in order to open up the Strait of Hormuz. And I know oil prices have jumped back up. West Texas now about $80, I think $82. But, you know, I think also it's important. Our economy is in very good shape. Our interest rates seem to be coming down. Consumer spending is strong. Inflation's coming down. You know, think of this. This is just me, all right? I'm just conjuring this up. There's a sort of Venezuelan model that might work. If Karg Island is the center of the Iranian oil and energy and economic area, if that's the center, which I guess it is, we'd be better off if we ran it. We'll run it better than they'll run it. And we'll run it in a way that leads to their total surrender. Because the economic stuff is the last lifeline they have. Their military stuff has been decimated. And we may have to go and hit Pickaxe Mountain again. And, you know, if they're trying to rebuild nuclear stuff. But there isn't much there, guaranteed. They're not a threat.
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11: In Pakistan, 34 workers were killed in a methane explosion in a coal mine. And on Pakistan's Broad Peak, one of the world's highest mountains, six climbers are still missing after an avalanche. The bodies of four other climbers have been recovered. Florida has launched its own probe into Dr. Anthony Fauci. News Nation's Ryan Bass.
12: Florida Attorney General James Uthmeyer says Fauci repeated refusal, his refusal to answer questions before Congress this week, prompted his office to launch this state investigation. He wants his team to look into Dr. Fauci's pandemic records, public statements, and financial interests to determine whether he misled the public or caused harm to Floridians, either physically or monetarily. Uthmeyer says subpoenas could go out soon.
11: During the pandemic, Dr. Fauci clashed with Florida Governor Ron DeSantis over lockdowns and mask policies and schools.

0: this is John Katzmatidis. 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
5: Well, you've seen what's happening in Spain. Wild, these Moroccans storming Spain, trying to take it over. It looks horrific. Spain's prime minister rushes to defuse the migrant crisis after 50,000 cross from Morocco in a single day. Wow. You know, they got a liberal, woke government over there. But here's the thing that I did not recognize until right now, in part thanks to my buddy, excuse me, John Tobacco. I'm now on a little map thing. I want to know my geography better. And it turns out that, what is this place called? Ceuta? I thought it was on the other side of the Strait of Gibraltar. You know, Africa is Africa. Morocco is one of the northern countries in Africa. And there's a little, there's water, the Mediterranean. And there's one little spot, the Strait of Gibraltar, where it's not very far from one side to the next. It's like 20 miles, 30 miles, 40. It's very small. And you can take a ferry. I took that ferry once. I went from Spain to, what the hell was the name of that place? Tangier. Cadiz, Spain. And I took the ferry to Tangier. I spent the day there. And I'm never going back. Well, I went back once to another part of Morocco that was nicer. I will never, ever, ever go to Tangier, Morocco. I was almost stabbed there twice. That place is insane. I want nothing to do with it, okay? It is a dangerous, weird place. So got the hell out of there. But Ceuta, how the hell do you pronounce this? Anybody know? C-E-U-T-A is part of Spain, but it's geographically connected to Morocco. If you wanted to get to Ceuta, Spain on foot, you couldn't get there from mainland Spain. You'd have to go to Morocco, walk through Morocco, or take a car or whatever to this little peninsula called Ceuta, and that's and then you're in Spain. Anyway, you've seen this. They are like crazy storming. It doesn't really matter all that much, although it does mitigate it a little bit. Are they trying to take over this place, or are they trying to migrate and get closer to Spain, like the real Spain, mainland Spain? It is ugly. It is, let's listen to this. Here's a bunch of people trying to take over shops and the rest. Cut 15, if you don't mind. Let's see what this sounds like. It's a bunch of people running around like crazy, in and out of stores, and cops chasing them all over the place. Cut 15. Settle down. They're banging on cars. You're already in the country. Why are you acting like this? What kind of noise are they making? Sounds like a hyena, literally.
6: Not a lot. fucking thing.
5: All right, so let's stop for a second. Most of the migrants who crossed into Spanish territory have returned. About 37,000 of the up to 60,000 people who came into Ceuta from Morocco returned within a day. Still, the sudden influx created a crisis for Spain's pro-immigration government. At least 34 people died. One of the problems Spain has is that royal family is all, all kinds of drama, right? The wife is fooling around with the pool boy or the polo guy, all kinds of terrible things. It actually distracts the real government, the prime minister. I got to hand it to the people of Spain. Good-looking people. Very good-looking people. Sharp, right? Well-dressed. I don't think they have one fat person in the whole country. Let's see here. Here's how you say the country's name. You ready? Ceuta. Ceuta. Okay, scenes of chaos in Ceuta, the North African enclave that Spain has held for centuries. All kinds of pushing and shoving all over social media. The head of Ceuta's government said that nearly three dozen migrants have died in attempting the crossing and called the situation absolutely unsustainable in a territory with about 80,000 residents. Local authorities said they had no operation in place to feed or shelter the migrants who remained in Ceuta. Many said they haven't eaten in days. So why the hell did they come? There's plenty of pita bread in Morocco. These guys are not undernourished. And to get to Ceuta, you don't need a boat. They're all climbing fences. All right? Let's see here. France wants to help. Ceuta does not benefit from free movement to the rest of the Schengen area. He expressed his solidarity with Spain, its government, and its people. Shall we hear from the pretty boy prime minister here? This is back when it was very stylish to say, everybody come on in. Cut 17, please. Cut 17.
7: Social media has become a failed state, a place where laws are ignored and crime is endured. There's only one thing we can do. Take back control.
5: Of social media.
7: To make sure that these platforms comply with the rules like everybody else. Just last week, the owner of X, a migrant himself, used his personal account to amplify this information about the sovereign decision by my government, the regularization of 500,000 migrants that live, work, and contribute to the success of our country.
5: Stop.
7: We will change.
5: It's amazing that he's saying that even a guy with an X account can't say what he wants. The government doesn't want this information out. What we're seeing right now is a result of, let's see here, Pedro Sanchez's woke and weak policies. Spain, get it together. You're technically part of NATO. We technically like you, but you got to stick up for yourselves. We'll be right back.

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3: I'm Bill Rakoff. One of President Trump's biggest meetings of the summer is happening today away from Washington.
4: The president has gathered his top administration officials at the presidential retreat for a wide-ranging strategy session. He's highlighting his administration's new initiatives, including Trump accounts.
5: The whole world's talking about it.
4: And discussing some of his biggest priorities, including tariffs.
5: The tariffs have made our country rich.
4: Lowering drug prices.
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4: And touted progress in the ongoing conflict with Iran.
5: Iran is doing very poorly, just in case you read incorrect stories. They're doing very, very poorly. They're having a hard time.
4: Stacey Lynn, Worldwide News Network, Washington.
3: The leader of the Spanish enclave of Ceuta on North Africa's coast now says 34 migrants died while trying to reach the territory yesterday. He estimates 30 or 60,000 migrants swam or climbed a fence to get there, overwhelming local police. Some scared business owners closed their shops. Spain's prime minister is calling the mass crossing from Morocco a violation of Spain's territorial sovereignty. The president says there's a preliminary deal to have Hamas disarm and have Israeli forces leave Gaza. More from News Nation's Vinay Simlot.
6: The war in Gaza has played a major role in American politics, with lawmakers now questioning U.S. support for Israel. A U.S. official says now Hamas has agreed to disarm and turn over control of Gaza. In exchange, the official says Israel will leave the area. Right now, the Israeli military controls more than half of Gaza. Now, Israel has not publicly agreed to this deal, and a U.S. official says the Israelis are skeptical that Hamas will follow through.
3: Some Gaza residents, though, say they are skeptical of what's going on. Investigators suspected Iran was behind this week's cyber attacks on more than 30 municipal water systems in Minnesota. The state's chief information officer, John Israel, says no drinking water was compromised.
7: What we have seen in this particular case was, in the vast majority of cases, with these actors were really just connecting and changing settings to disrupt access to that remote management, not actually getting to the point where they could actually impact the water supply.
3: But President Trump said today he doesn't believe Iran was behind that hack. At least 25 people have been killed, 44 injured, when a bus plunged into a ravine in Algeria today. Stellantis is recalling 1.5 million Ram 1500 pickup trucks. Some record second-row seatbelt anchors may not have been attached properly. The recall covers 2019 through 2026 models. A Fed board member says without an interest rate hike, inflation will not be on track to meet a 2% target. Dallas Fed President Lori Logan says labor, consumption, and market conditions indicate monetary policy is not restraining the economy. She was one of those to vote against this week's decision. This is the Worldwide News Network.
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8: 80 degrees, sunny skies. It is Friday, the final day in July. And good afternoon, I'm James Flippin.
9: You are resting now on a beach in paradise, enjoying waves. I have never been good at goodbyes. So for now, it is until we meet again.
8: That was one of the speakers who celebrated the life of 28-year-old Angel Rompersad, the U.S. Army Staff Sergeant killed in Jordan by an Iranian airstrike. Her funeral was held today in Ozone Park, Queens. Governor Kathy Hochul and Mayor Zohran Mamdani were in attendance, flags flying at half-staff across the state as Rompersad's flag-draped casket was wheeled into the church. And local leaders have called for a stretch of Cross Bay Boulevard to be renamed in Staff Sergeant Rompersad's honor, as she lived in the Ozone Park neighborhood. In Mount Vernon, a man was shot by police after he barricaded himself inside of a home for hours. It happened last night. Cops were called to the scene for a mental health check. Reports say the responding officers found a man with a weapon. Hostage negotiators were brought in after he barricaded himself inside the apartment. Threats of self-harm were allegedly made, so the cops obtained a warrant, went inside, and that's when shots were fired, putting the man down. His medical condition not immediately clear. In sports, the Mets have started their trade deadline sell-off, moving lefty reliever A.J. Minter for two prospects. Minter joining the Minnesota Twins for their run at the playoffs. And part of the return for New York includes the son of former Mets outfielder Benny Agbayani, who's an infielder. 81 degrees, mostly sunny skies around the tri-state. Partly cloudy overnight with a low near 70. 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I'm James Flippin.
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11: Man, these images coming out of Spain. Is it really Spain? It's kind of Spain. But these throngs of people entering in through the fence. I mean, like, wow, what a stream of, they're just kind of throngs just massing and forcing their way into the country. It looks just like, I got all kinds of social media people putting the video next to very similar scenes elsewhere in the world, particularly the United States under Joe Biden. They're like mirror images of each other. Same kind of energy, people rushing, going through a fence, especially that, you know, weak fencing area around Texas. What was that place? Eagle Pass, Texas. It looks so similar. Now, fortunately, President Trump won, and we don't have this problem anymore. We literally don't have a problem. And it's fascinating. It just kind of went away. Just like when President Trump beat the United States under Joe Biden, they're like mirror images of each other. Same kind of energy, people rushing, going through a fence, especially that, you know, weak fencing area around Texas. What was that place? Eagle Pass, Texas. It looks so similar. Now, fortunately, President Trump won, and we don't have this

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3: Boulder City, Las Vegas, Nevada. 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
4: Heavy traffic along Route 27 East in Southampton, really bunching up near Head of Pond Road. Out in Bridgehampton, traffic is bunching up near Sayers Path. And checking Long Island Railroad Service, the Ronkonkoma branch and the Montauk branch on or close to schedule. For WLIR Traffic and Transit, I'm James Flippin.
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6: A former Long Island man is admitting stealing hundreds of thousands of dollars from Haitian investors. Natalie Migliori reports.
7: Attorney General Letitia James says Mark Henry Menard targeted Haitian communities across New York, Florida, and Georgia. He managed to squeeze more than $600,000 out of nearly a dozen investors, claiming he was a highly successful trader by showing them fake ATM receipts denoting an $8 million balance. Instead, Menard used that money to take lavish trips to Turkey, Disney World, and Puerto Rico. Menard has been sentenced to 5 years probation.
6: A serious car crash involving a motorcycle shut down eastbound lanes of County Road 39 around 6 p.m. on Thursday night in front of the Southampton Gulf Range. Drivers were urged to seek alternate routes as crews worked to clear the scene. The incident highlights ongoing safety concerns on this busy stretch of road during peak travel times. The Corner Bar and Restaurant in Sag Harbor is set to welcome customers again as of next Friday, August the 7th, under the stewardship of new owners Kelly and John Piccanini. The spot closed its doors for the final time under previous ownership back in February. The Piccanini say they're excited to bring fresh energy while honoring the restaurant's long-standing community role. Suffolk County lawmakers are taking steps to protect residents from what's known as gas station heroin. County executives are enacting new restrictions on kratom, including outright banning its sale to and use by people under the age of 21. Suffolk's efforts follow Nassau County's completely banning all kratom products, including natural forms. Now it's time for the weather forecast, and it's not brilliant, I have to say, for the end of July, beginning of August. Partly cloudy on Saturday, Sunday, clouds in the morning and the afternoon, thunderstorms on Monday, rain on Tuesday, showers on Wednesday. I think you get the picture. Temperature's not bad, though. They'll be in the 70s. And that's the news for Long Island on WLIR, Long Island's most listened to radio station. I'm John Terrett.
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8: A new court system is offering some criminals a second chance.
9: Under a new law, Louisiana is now creating specialized courts for the state's homeless population, hoping to steer defendants toward housing and services instead of jail time. The new law allows penalties of 6 months in jail or fines of up to $500 with treatment options that upon completion can lead to charges being dismissed. Unexpected critics warn the approach may actually harm nearly 4,000 people experiencing homelessness due to limited access to services. Brandon Eisen, Worldwide News Network.
8: Oprah Winfrey says she'll close the school for underprivileged girls she set up in South Africa.
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10: Cancel culture has kind of changed a little bit. It's, I don't know, it just doesn't seem as shocking when somebody goes through it. At one point, the world stopped and looked. Jared Leto, is that his name? He's a pretty big-time actor, although I can't think of any movie he's ever been in. I think he was in Dallas Buyers Club, and I never saw that movie. I see him at the award shows, and you see his picture on social media. He's always like looking, he always looks like he's hypnotized, right? Jared Leto. They say he's good. I don't know. But the latest thing is, looks like they're trying to cancel him, and hey, maybe he deserves it. I do not know. They're coming at him for having all kinds of hookups with very young women. One person is accusing him of sexual assault. I just don't understand the delay. You know, why the delay? Why wait so many years? What is that all about? What is that all about? I have a feeling, I don't know. I just don't know. I don't like it. I think people should come right out. You know why? Because it could save other people. If this is true, why wouldn't you come out? Oh, he was too powerful. Jared Leto? Well, there are a lot of other powerful people in the world. Why do you need a powerful person? The cops, they're pretty powerful. They have guns, right? I think that's a pretty powerful thing. 800-848-9222, 800-848-9222. Rose, how are you?
11: Hi, Greg. Thanks for taking my call. You said that Spain is our friends, but do you remember they didn't let us land and refuel there, use their military bases on the way to Iran? We don't need friends like that.
10: Generally speaking, they are, that we're friendly with them. Generally speaking, yeah, they are a member of NATO, by the way. Do you hold hostility toward the, that's the story of our lives. We're always getting shut down by these people. Right. I mean, going back to 1981 when we raided Libya. Do you remember that? They shot down some of our, they bombed a discotheque in West Germany at the time. And we had to fly from England, and France wouldn't let us fly over their country. Spain wouldn't let us fly over their country. We've always dealt with this stuff. All right. But no, I mean, aren't you worried? These are our, I don't want to see. Look, it's a Western civilization. And right now they're facing ruin with this onslaught of crazy, possibly Islamic extremists coming into their country. 60,000 military-age men. I don't want that. I don't want that for Spain. Do you?
11: No, but I wouldn't be surprised if they loaded them on planes and shipped them here.
10: All right. Well, then, you know, we got ways of handling that, all right? You and the hostility towards Spain. I love Spain. I do. I love that place. I went over there. I thought it was great. Yeah, they got a lefty wacko government. You know, I still loved America when Biden was president. You know what I mean?
11: I did too. And I respected the office. I didn't respect him.
10: Yeah. Yeah, I know.
11: I'm
10: terrible.
11: Just tired of being the doormat to everybody. And they
10: We stopped that. We cut off the illegals coming into our country. We stopped that. Okay? We stopped it. Under Joe Biden, we put out that stupid doormat. We welcomed everybody, even those the people from Afghanistan. Remember that fiasco? So let's not get ahead of ourselves. These people ain't coming here, all right? That I can tell you. President Trump, you think he's going to let that happen? It ain't happening. They wouldn't even think of trying it, believe me. Thank you, Rose. John, hello.
12: Hi,
10: is he there?
12: Thank you very much. Yeah, I'm here.
10: Hi,
12: thank
10: how
12: you
10: are you?
12: Why, on yourself?
10: Sure. Go ahead.
12: Good. I called just to say that I do believe that having been to Morocco, Algiers, and living there for 2 months, that Algiers is a dangerous place, but it is a stopping point for Islam. They line up by the hundreds, almost thousands, along the shore, just looking at Spain. As you can see, it's 9 miles away. And that's what they. I really suspect a lot of it is Islamic. The second thing I wanted to bring up, I would prefer to bring up birthright. So,
10: hey, stop for a second on that. I want to tell you that Spain, you know, does bear some responsibility here. They have said if you arrive in Spain by sea, you are automatically granted citizenship status, and, you know, protected immigration status. They have, in many ways, brought this on themselves, just like we did with some of our dopey policies, right? You know, if you come from this, if you say you come from Venezuela, you can say you came from a country where you were persecuted. Therefore, you get refugee status. You know, there are all kinds of games, but Spain brought this on themselves. That's why a lot of people, you can walk into this Ceuta place, but they actually get into the water so they can come in via the water and say, I arrived by water. So they get the special status. What's the other thing you wanted to say?
12: Well, I'll comment just on, I was going to comment on birthright citizenship, actually. I don't believe it's a right. See, should the woman is here illegally, and whoever is inside her is here illegally.
10: So I like that way of thinking very much. I like that way of thinking very much. Absolutely. I never heard it put quite that way. But I think you're spot on, pal, spot on. The Supreme Court. What a bunch of scaredy cats, huh? What a bunch of scaredy cats. That amendment, pretty clear cut, in my opinion, all right? I mean, some say it's clear cut the other way, but I think reason must prevail. Thank you, sir. Sal is on the phone. Hello, Sal.
13: Hello, Greg. Greg, we have to expose the evil ideology, the death cult of Islam for what it is, because that's what it is. It's a death cult, not a religion. Because during World War II, we had what was called the Why We Fight television movie series. In every theater across America, we had people watching these movies and they were exposed for how dangerous fascism and Nazism was. And we have to do the same thing in this country with Islam. We have to show we have to be exposed in our schools, on TV programs.
10: All right, hold on a second. Hold on. Look, I have my suspicions, but I also have my areas of ignorance, to be honest. I don't know much about Islam. I never sat down and read the Quran. You know, I hear people with this interpretation and that interpretation, and there's something called an Islamist. You know, I don't feel prepared to sanction what you're talking about. Radical Islam, Islamists, that you got to call it for what it is, and you got to look at all the terrorism, and 90% seems to be fueled by the radical. Right. But I just don't know enough about it. I really don't. And it does seem like there's a problem there. But do you? I mean, honestly, what do you know about Islam?
13: You see, Greg, there's something fundamentally wrong with the Muslim religion, because you don't see Christians go bombing. Well, you do see once in a while. You'll see.
10: You
13: Christians
10: see all kinds of crazy things from all kinds of people, and you can't just make the correlation. All right. I'm not going to. All right. Believe me, I'm the least politically correct guy around. I'm not trying to be politically correct. I have my reservations, but I also don't know enough about it. And I have had some Muslims on the show, and they've tried to explain to me the difference between Islam and Islamist and things like that. So I'm not ready to go there. I suggest you as well. All right. You got to know a little bit more. And there are sects and that kind of thing. You know, they point their finger at us. They point their finger at Timothy McVeigh. They point their finger at, John Wayne Gacy. Every serial killer in America, you remember, right? 95% of them have been white Christian men. Does that say something about Christianity? Of course it does not. All right, so that's where I'm coming from, and I want to get my ducks in a row, and I suggest you get your ducks in a row first as well. All right, because you saw a movie in the a long time ago doesn't cut it here. Thank you, sir, very much. We'll do one more, Frank. Which Frank is this?
14: Hello, from Monroe.
10: How are you?
14: Hiya, Greg. I don't want to be an armchair general, but I think if they take the electric out of the Iran there, it'll have a multiple of domino effect on the rest of the things like gas stations, refrigeration, military communications, etc., etc. As far as the imagination can go.
10: Well, yeah, bomb. And I don't know if President Trump wants to do that.
14: Well, I'm only guessing myself.
10: You know, because guess what happens? And you know what? I know people will be like, oh, that's you're being a wuss. If you turn off the electricity right now, you know who's going to die over there right away? The elderly and the very, very, very young. You know, we think it's hot here right now. It's like 120 degrees in Iran. It's one of the hottest places on Earth. We're going to kill their air conditioning. I read an, just think about that. I have no beef with the Iranian people. I want the Iranian people. Now, oh, we're going to make it really uncomfortable for them? I don't know. I don't know if I can sign up for that. You know, I just don't know if I don't want to see, I don't want to see innocent elderly people die. I don't want to see women and children die. And I also know this, we don't know everything. We don't know everything. We have covert ops. We have confidential things happening. And I believe, as our friend Blaine Holt has pointed out, this is in hand, and we are doing things to help the opposition. And all of this could shock the world quite soon. All right, pal? Does that make sense to you? I don't want to turn off any electric. And I don't think President Trump has a great big heart. People don't recognize that. It's very easy.
15: Thank you very much.
10: All yeah. Right. Thanks, buddy. We'll see you later. Yeah, I know. It's a little bit, it's tricky. But I don't want to do that. I don't want to hurt people who don't need to be hurt. And some people say, well, you know, a friend of mine said, you got to incinerate Iran. What do you mean by that? Well, you got to get rid of it. Wipe it off the map. No, I'm not signing up for that either. The weapons of the nuclear, yes. You know, that's a, they're great people. I know, I grew up with a kid down the block who was from Iran. His parents, great people. He's a physician. Got the hell out of there when the Shah took over. And I'm sorry, when the Ayatollah took over from the Shah. The Shah was a good guy. The Shah was a good guy. Hey, speaking of good guys, is Tony Romo, I can't tell anymore if he's a good guy or a jerk. Tony Romo, as a non-football fan, this guy made me love football when I would listen to him. His passion, his joy for the game. What a great announcer. And he was like, he was having a good time. He was enjoying himself. And he was like awe-inspired. You know what I mean? He was inspired. He wasn't allowed to let all that come through. You compare him to Tom Brady, by the way, who is totally stiff, self-absorbed, and weird in the broadcast booth. Greatest quarterback who ever lived. Stinks in that broadcast booth. They still pay him $100 million a year, but whatever. Romo's better. I hope he doesn't have a problem because they just put him on the, they put him on ice. Right, and that often is we're gonna get rid of you. Somebody else would snap him up right away. I hope he doesn't have a problem. The International Criminal Court, we are withdrawing now. It is, well, who cares? And the International Criminal Court sounds like a great thing. Hey, let's get all the war criminals. It is yet another international tribunal that has turned into an anti-American racket. Okay, the latest noise they're talking about is issuing arrest warrants for American soldiers conducting operations against Iran, right? An arrest warrant. And then if you're in a country that is a signatory to the ICC, the International Criminal Court, you're a soldier, you say you're in Liechtenstein, and you can be arrested. If you're there on vacation in 10 years, you could be arrested and tried before The Hague. You know, we don't want that. We don't sign up. We hand out justice. Jury of our, not, the peers, not a bunch of Euros, Americans. Fair enough. I want to hear some Tony Romo highlights when we get back. Gifted broadcaster, gifted football player, not good at drunk driving. 800-848-9222, 800-848-9222.
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15: This is Moving America. Here's Jake Novak.
16: Okay, now for a little auto sales hall of shame for the first half of 2026. These are the vehicles that are seeing the slowest sales according to the industry tracker Car Edge. The top slowpoke is the Toyota BZ Woodland, with just 73 units sold in the last 45 days and more than 36 months of inventory sitting on dealer lots. A close second is the plug-in hybrid Nissan Rogue, with about 35 months worth of units on the lots. Rounding at the top five, or bottom five more accurately, are the Aston Martin DBX, the Bentley Continental GT, and the well-reviewed but still slow-selling Kia EV6, an embarrassing standout for the otherwise very hot Kia brand. But those companies' pain can be your gain. Now that you know which models are selling the slowest, you can probably drive a hard bargain. I'm Jake Novak.
15: This is Moving America.
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8: Worldwide News Network update. I'm Bill Rakoff. Another government shutdown could be looming.
19: Senate leaders are trying to avoid another funding fight.
20: Government shutdowns serve no one, not members of either party, and most of all, not the American people.
19: Senate Majority Leader John Thune says lawmakers are working on a bipartisan deal to keep the government funded beyond the September 30th deadline.
20: Shutdowns hit our country. They hit the American people hard. And we owe it to the American people to ensure that they do not face another shutdown this fall.
19: Republicans and Democrats are still negotiating over what spending measures should be included in the agreement. Stacey Lynn, Worldwide News Network, Washington.
8: France and Spain getting a bit of a break from days of devastating wildfires, but some fires are continuing to burn across Greece. Residents of two communities west of Athens were advised to evacuate as a precaution because of a wildfire there. This is the Worldwide News Network.
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1: I thought they were going to run the ball to the right. Now he's going back left with the run. College, this is a run to the left.
2: I've got to pay now as it's Henry. Stepping out. Had a good block by Josh Klein.
3: What? Kill, kill.
1: Here comes a run to the left.
2: It is a run to the left. It's called left guard. It's Lynch taking the pile with him.
4: They've got to go back to the Brady sneak or something, don't they? Oh, they're killing it. Usually means a motion and a run out wide to the right.
5: Here's the handoff into the end zone. It's Sony Michelle. 35. Would have been ball game.
4: I got to put Gronkowski out wide. They've got to get him. He's your guy when it's one-on-one. They finally got him. There he is.
5: On the top of the screen.
4: If he's doubled, you're going to throw inside right here to Edelman. You just look up there and pick him.
5: Here they come after Brady. He goes down the field to Gronk. Turns around, makes the catch. He saw what you saw, Tony.
6: With four
7: all right.
6: yards away from...
7: Get the picture. He's pretty good. So is Jim Nance, by the way. good team up there. What do we say about that? I don't know. I think it's... I hope he gets his act together, you know. It's nice to see somebody performing at the top of their game. And, speaking of other broadcasters in the sports world, kind of, what did Strahan do? What did Strahan do with that man Johnson in ALS? That seems to be kind of percolating quite a bit. Kamala Harris is back, and she just might be the Democrat nominee. She's speaking to the National Governors Association any moment now in Oklahoma City. They're all getting together. I thought she was, you know, damaged goods. She is, people forget. Kind of like what we just did there. Tony Romo, if you want to find a highlight clip of him, it took us about 40 minutes, Carlos, kind of. Took me a long time to find anything that wasn't not related to the DUI. You do one mistake. And we don't know, by the way, if he was drunk for sure, right? It's an allegation. It's not necessarily right. You've got to prove these things in court. Uh-oh. F-35 jet crashes at Marine Corps Air Station Miramar. I have been exactly where that plane is. Exactly where that plane is. It looks like he crashed either on short final or on takeoff. The airplane... Okay, I can tell you a couple of things. The pilot did not eject. The plane is destroyed, however, somewhat intact. The canopy is up. The canopy is up, but the... or is that the speed brake? I take it back. It could be the speed brake. It could be the speed brake, because the canopy opens differently. The pilot may or may not be alive. I can't tell from looking at this thing. F-35 Joint Strike Fighter has been in service. It's the newest airplane, one of the newest airplanes we have, meant to take the place of all these variants we have. You know, the F-15, the F-16, the F-14, the Harrier, right? We had too many jets, so you're going to consolidate around one. So I'm looking at the wreckage just outside of the, an east-west or a west-east runway. The crash zone is about, I would say, not a quarter of a mile away from the runway, closer to the highway. And this really gets me, you know, a Marine aviator inside. Hope he's okay. It's still smoking. There's all kinds of white foam. You know, the fire truck comes out and they spray it with foam. I'm looking at that bad boy. And if it's an F-35, I'd have to say that's the speed brake and not the canopy. The canopy opens rather strangely on an F-35. F-35 is a single-seat fighter attack jet. One pilot, one mission. Actually, multiple missions. Air-to-air, air-to-ground, support, all kinds of things. Reconnaissance. I can't tell if the pilot ejected or not because of the position of that thing. Whenever there's a mishap, this would be called a Class A mishap. That means the aircraft sustained $1 million of damage or worse, and a pilot loses their life. If the pilot loses a life, it's immediately a Class A mishap. If the pilot lives and the damage is extensive, over $1 million, it's Class A. If it's under $1 million, Class B. If it's under, I think, $400,000, it's a Class C. And the trick was with these mishaps, you kept downgrading them and downgrading them and downgrading them, right? I remember one guy, because you don't want to have a missing aircraft or a lost aircraft on the books and all that money. So you got creative, right? Well, if we look at it this way, it can go from a Class B to a Class C because we have this part right here and we'll install it. And then I remember somebody in the ready room said, yeah, turns out we're going to make money on this crash. hope the pilot is okay. That's very, very tough. Very tough. And it brings back all kinds of memories for me, having been in a mishap, a Class A mishap myself. Not terribly far from where this plane went down on the western California, on the other side of the state, but still maybe a 15-minute fast plane ride away. Hope the pilot is okay. Oh, boy.
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6: I'm Bill Rakoff. President Trump took his cabinet to Camp David for a meeting today, as Worldwide News Network White House correspondent Stacey Lynn reports.
8: The president is touting the successes of his administration.
9: We've done more in 18 months than anyone's ever seen before.
8: Going back to a line we've heard before from him.
9: This is the golden age of America.
8: Taking center stage, the conflict with Iran.
9: We have a war that's going on. I guess you call it a war. Maybe I call it a military operation.
8: He says they've moved quickly to confront the threat.
9: We're in for 5 months and we have obliterated their military capacity. Again, they've got some left, but soon they won't have some left.
8: Stacey Lynn, Worldwide News Network, Washington.
6: President Trump says a new peace plan for Gaza is at hand, but both Israel and Hamas have something to say about that. News Nation's Jessica Cartaglia reports.
10: The proposal calls for Hamas to surrender all of its weapons and dismantle its military infrastructure. Israeli forces would then also withdraw from Gaza, but there are major hurdles to this. Hamas says it won't accept the deal unless Israel withdraws troops and allows more humanitarian aid to flow into Gaza. And Israel says it will not withdraw unless Hamas is disarmed.
6: The leader of Ceuta on North Africa's coast estimates 60,000 migrants crossed into the Spanish enclave from Morocco yesterday by land and by sea. At least 34 of them died while trying to make the trip. About half of them voluntarily returned to Morocco. The surge overwhelmed police, had business owners locking their doors. Florida has launched its own probe into Dr. Anthony Fauci and his actions during the COVID pandemic. Here's News Nation's Ryan Bass.
11: Florida Attorney General James Uthmeyer says Fauci's repeated refusal, his refusal to answer questions before Congress this week, prompted his office to launch this state investigation. He wants his team to look into Dr. Fauci's pandemic records, public statements, and financial interests to determine whether he misled the public or caused harm to Floridians, either physically or monetarily. Uthmeyer says subpoenas could go out soon.
6: During the pandemic, Fauci clashed often with Florida Governor Ron DeSantis over lockdowns and masks. Seattle Mayor Katie Wilson will introduce an interim police chief today. Chief Sean Barnes resigned yesterday amid questions about his absence during Sunday's deadly shooting at a food festival and larger questions about his home in Chicago.
12: I'm confident that this is the best path forward for our police department and for the city at large.
6: Seattle has had 9 police chiefs over the past 15 years. A week after a deadly car attack on Berlin's Pride event left one person dead and 29 others injured, organizers in Hamburg, Germany are planning a Pride parade of their own tomorrow. Hamburg police say they see no indications of a threat, but they are mobilizing extra forces as a precaution. This is the Worldwide News Network.
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13: 82 degrees under mostly sunny skies on this Friday afternoon. I'm James Flippin. Members of a New Jersey community gathered last night for a crisis meeting, as locals are convinced a landfill may be causing a cluster of cancer cases. This is in Keyport, where toxic chemicals from the Aeromarine landfill could be seeping into ground soil and the Raritan Bay. Sal lost his son to cancer.
14: DEP is telling us that, it's contaminated up there still. The levels are high, not acceptable levels, but there's still no pathway of those chemicals coming down to us.
13: And there have been more than 400 cases of cancer reported in spots, including dozens on one street alone there in Keyport, some of them rare forms of blood and bone cancer. And in New York City, a horrifying sexual assault has led to the victim speaking out. This happened in Bushwick in October of last year. We're just now learning about it via a News 12 exclusive interview. The woman says she's since moved out of the area, but knows the guy has not been caught. The 43-year-old victim says the man rappelled down the side of the building after tying a rope to the chimney. She did not have a fire escape at that building in Brooklyn. Well, a 10-foot-tall trophy that aims to mock President Donald Trump's foreign policy decisions has appeared in Lower Manhattan. Tricksters first put it on display in Washington, D.C. back on July 13th. At that time, it was on the National Mall. Right now, it's in Foley Square. It's a golden monument featuring other ornaments at its base, including a WWE championship belt. 82 degrees, mostly sunny skies, and we've got a high near 85 this afternoon, a breeze out of the west. Overnight, partly cloudy with a low near 70. 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We send it every Monday. I'm James Flippin.
0: If you missed Rita Cosby, here's what you missed.
15: Mayor Eric Adams, this is a guy who's looking back and saying, look, I'm leaving with a low crime rate in New York. I cleaned up the homeless encampments. Did a lot with charter schools. There's a lot of things that he certainly can be proud of. And I asked him, what do you think about some of these comments by Zoran Mondani, where he essentially is saying that he'd be willing to get arrested to block ICE, and also that he would not rule out arresting ICE, and saying he will not allow NYPD to cooperate with ICE. He doesn't want ICE in the community. He doesn't want the National Guard in the subways for sure. There are a lot of big questions tonight. So here is Eric Adams.
16: I've said this over and over again, and we need to fully understand this. ICE is not a criminal organization, and we need to stop treating them like that. They are a law enforcement entity that's sworn to serve and protect like others. These are men and women who made the determination to do the job that the Constitution calls them to do. These were sworn men and women who were sworn to serve and protect the city and the country based on their constitutional obligations.
15: What a contrast from Zoran Mondani.
17: I'm proud to inform people of their rights, and I can't think of a more American thing to do than to speak about the protections that we all have under the law. My focus is for the NYPD to not be assisting ICE in their immigration enforcement and to actually be following the policies of sanctuary city law.
15: In other words, I'm prepared if I need to get arrested, that's okay. And if I need to arrest ICE, that's okay.
0: Rita Cosby, weeknights at 10.
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19: Well, there she is again, Miss Doom and Gloom, Jennifer Griffin on the Fox News. We are running out of missiles. Now, it's probably true, actually. I mean, Joe Biden gave away so much to Ukraine. We sold them. We gave them. And nobody is at all impatient with that matter other than President Trump. Did you hear that figure? 25,000 troops a month are being killed. 25,000. And there's a blasé kind of thing going on about it. Just nobody seems to want it over. Nobody wants to conclude the damn thing. I don't understand that. Whereas Iran never should have been fought, never should have been waged. It's wild once you realize everything you hear is false. I don't know if you heard my comparison. I did it last night. I did it in the earlier hour, comparing what we've done so far in Iran, depriving that country of its nuclear weapon capacity, right? They can't get a nuclear weapon. That was the whole point. Totally understandable. Like, that is a just cause for war. Not every war needs to be defensive, right? Sometimes you have to strike first. And, of course, we can make the case that they struck first all the way back in 1979. But I compared Iran. I'm looking at other conflicts we've had, recent conflicts. Now, what's been recent? There's no comparison, obviously, to the forever wars, Afghanistan and Iraq and that kind of thing. But what about smaller conflicts? You may remember that we, for some reason, felt like we had to get involved in the, right? Sometimes you have to strike first. And, of course, we can make the case that they struck first all the way back in 1979. But I compared Iran. I'm looking at other conflicts we've had, recent conflicts. Now, what's been recent? There's no comparison, obviously, to the forever wars, Afghanistan and Iraq and that kind of thing. But what about smaller conflicts? You may remember that we, for some reason, felt like we had to get involved.

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4: Heavy traffic along Route 27 West in Watermill, slowing to a crawl near Meacox Road. And you have that typical pocket of traffic near North Main Street in Southampton. Let's take a look at LIRR service on this Friday afternoon. The Montauk branch and the Ronkonkoma branch both on or close to schedule. For WLIR Traffic and Transit, I'm James Flippin.
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6: A new study suggests Australia's social media ban for children isn't working.
7: Australia's internet regulator, eSafety, says 3 months after the ban took effect in December, 81% of kids 16 and under were still using social media, down only slightly from 86% before the ban. eSafety says Facebook, Instagram, Snapchat, TikTok, and YouTube have failed to use the age verification systems the new law requires. Last month, the government announced it would double the maximum penalty on tech firms that failed to uphold the ban. Michael Wallace, Worldwide News Network.
6: A study out of Germany suggests chronic online doom scrollers are more stressed, are in bad moods more often, and find themselves addicted to the internet. Research in the journal PLOS ONE said behavior can cause significant distress and may lead to neglecting work and personal relationships. One of the study's authors says scrolling the internet may seem like a way to escape stress, but using it more and more actually has the opposite effect. Bill Rakoff, Worldwide News Network, New York.
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8: 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But again, it's just so disturbing that we had somebody running a major intelligence organization who clearly could not think objectively. And then, by the way, if anybody believes that he stumbled upon just these seashells on an empty beach that spelled this out and that he didn't do it, I could say this as an opinion person. 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

0: Some real cool cats playing this song. Herb Alpert and his buddies. Herb leading the way on the trumpet. Very cool song. I remember this when I was a little kid. All right, Carmine, you met this guy at the airport. Is that right? Is that what all the hype is about?
1: Greg, it wasn't at the airport. It was at the hotel that he was staying at. I missed his performance at Post in March, and I don't know how I missed that. So I bought a ticket to see him in New Brunswick last night. I got in the car. I drove there by myself 3 hours. And sure enough, I go to the theater trying to get some inside scoop. The roadie says no meet and greet. You know, he's 92. He's not signing autographs. You know how I get when I meet famous people. And so I saw the show. He did Rise. He did This Guy's in Love with You. Full house, standing ovation. For those who don't know, he did the Dating Game theme. He discovered the Carpenters. He signed the Police. He's the only artist who ever had a number one as an instrumentalist and as a vocalist in history.
2: All right. Yeah, he's a great guy. Very talented. Very rich, too, I understand. All right. Anything else?
1: So, listen, I woke up, and you
2: met him and you shook his hand, right?
1: No, he wouldn't shake my hand. His roadie said, due to his health and his age, we fist bumped at the diner. He was at the cafeteria of the diner hotel that I.
2: All right, calm down, calm down, calm down. I'm glad you met him. All right.
1: Me too.
2: Okay, you take it easy, Carmine. All right, no one of these. You know, don't go bananas with these celebrities. Okay, they're regular people. They're regular people. Sarah, are you there?
3: I don't think that Fauci will ever be punished for all the horrible things he did to us. A lot of the things he did was psychological. He told us, don't take Motrin. It's very bad for COVID, which was a lie. The two drugs that he didn't let anyone take, there was a Jewish doctor, I don't remember his name, but he came out with this thing that if people would take erythromycin, the 5-day antibiotic, plus quercetin and vitamin D, they would get better. At first, everyone was scared to try it because Fauci kept telling us, don't take this, don't take that. But a lot of people started taking it. My husband took it. He got better. We both had COVID.
2: Are you sure that he said, because the thing about Fauci, I remember, is he like never really, he would always like cover his tracks. You know what I mean? And I found him confusing, you know.
0: Well, at this point, the data indicates that taking Motrin, the efficacy thereof would be contestable in a laboratory situation. Like, he never really came out and said things. You remember him saying no Motrin?
3: Right, but he insinuated that if you take it, it would be a dangerous thing.
2: Yeah, he was insinuating things. You know, you're right, because he still has a lot of ignorant people out there who support him. Sarah, great points. Thank you. Ben, hello.
4: Hey, Greg. Two things. You mentioned Dallas Buyers Club earlier.
2: Yeah.
4: That movie tells the whole story of how the government and Fauci handled the AIDS crisis, which was really like the same playbook that they used during COVID.
2: You think I should watch that movie?
4: Oh, yeah. Yeah, definitely watch it. Okay. And they didn't just get the contact transmission stuff wrong. They were pushing a drug called AZT, and that's what the whole movie's about. And that's why Matthew McConaughey's character was driving south of the border to get alternative medicines.
2: AZT? I thought AZT was good.
4: It had a lot of questionable side effects. It was killing people. It was the same as the vaccine. Like, there were just a lot of questions about it.
2: Right, right. Jared Leto was in that movie. Got an award for it, I think, a big trophy. So I'm going to check out that movie if it had. What was the other thing, real quick?
4: The other thing, real quick, illegal immigration. Many large banks will not do business with pot dispensaries because pot is still technically illegal in America or federally. But they will do business all day long with illegal immigrants, including credit cards, bank accounts, home loans, auto loans. So why is that?
2: That's an excellent point. I love that. Thank you for telling me, Rich. I'm sorry, Ben. Thank you. Good stuff. Rich, hello. Oh, Mike. Last one. Mike.
5: Hi, Greg. Talking about Dr. Fauci, what a horrible, evil person. But he is the ultimate toxic femininity. And these guys who are feminine, who, you know, get up there for the Democrat Party, the women just buy into that. It's disgraceful.
2: 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I don't know about all that, but hey man, I appreciate it. Got to do this weekend, to be continued. July, you've been very good to us, some of us. Be right back. See you Monday.
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7: I'm Bill Rakoff. The mountains of Western Maryland served as a setting for today's meeting between President Trump and his closest advisors. Worldwide News Network White House correspondent Stacey Lynn reports.
8: During his cabinet meeting at Camp David, President Trump was asked how he plans to revive the ceasefire with the U.S. and Iran trading strikes again for the past 10 days.
9: Well, I think we just want to win. We're doing very well.
8: Saying Iran is decimated. As for peace deal negotiations, he says they're still talking, but Iran keeps going against its word.
9: All they do is make me angry.
8: So what happens next?
9: We'll be hitting them very hard. And you know, at some point they're going to say, we just can't take it anymore.
8: Stacey Lynn, Worldwide News Network, Washington.
7: Polls released this week by Quinnipiac University and the Associated Press both show President Trump's approval rating at an all-time low at 32% and 33%, respectively. The Quinnipiac number marks Trump's lowest approval rating recorded by the pollster across both of his terms in office. The Hill's Julia Manchester says the war in Iran and its effects on the economy are the major reasons for the low numbers.
10: If, you know, the economy continues to go the way it's going to make it harder for the president and down-ballot Republicans, by extension, to make that case that the economy is better off.
7: President Trump says there's a deal to have Hamas disarm and have Israeli forces leave Gaza. News Nation's Vinay Simlot.
11: The war in Gaza has played a major role in American politics, with lawmakers now questioning U.S. support for Israel. The U.S. official says now Hamas has agreed to disarm and turn over control of Gaza. In exchange, the official says Israel will leave the area. Right now, the Israeli military controls more than half of Gaza. Now, Israel has not publicly agreed to this deal, and a U.S. official says the Israelis are skeptical that Hamas will follow through.
7: And this Gaza resident, heard through an interpreter, is also skeptical.
12: Where is the reconstruction? Where is the return of the displaced? Where is the withdrawal of Israeli forces from our land in the Gaza Strip? None of this is being implemented on the ground.
7: And a Hamas spokesman said today Israel will have to pull out before it would agree to surrender its arms. New York State sued Kalshi today, claiming the prediction market violates state laws against illegal gambling, including a law that bettors must be 21. Kalshi allows people as young as 18 to place bets. Stellantis is recalling 1.5 million Ram 1500 pickup trucks. Some second-row seatbelt anchors may not have been attached properly. The recall covers 2019 through 2016 models. An active day for stocks today.
13: There's been high trading volume on Wall Street this Friday afternoon, unusual for a Friday, especially one on the edge of the month of August. Stocks have been mostly in the green today, though. Amazon leading the way with stock up 15% after turning in a fifth quarter of sales growth.
7: John Terrett reporting. 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
14: 82 degrees under partly sunny skies on this Friday afternoon. I'm James Flippin. Today, 28-year-old Staff Sergeant Angel Rompersad was remembered at her funeral in Queens.
15: Her strength, her compassion, her service, her dreams, and even her faith. We understand our home formed her, her church grounded her, and her service revealed her courage.
14: The Ozone Park native and member of the Army was killed by an Iranian airstrike in Jordan. She was remembered by her family and friends for being a loving person who was dedicated to her country. Well, heading into the weekend, anyone who is getting takeout in New Jersey and ordering their food delivered to their home will have to ask for the fork and napkins starting tomorrow. This is part of the state's Skip the Stuff law, which takes effect tomorrow. It does prohibit food businesses from automatically providing those single-use plastic utensils, napkins, and condiment packets. In sports, Mets starter Freddy Peralta was listed as the starting pitcher tonight against the Marlins, but he's actually going to be scratched as trade interest is picking up. He was supposed to start, but it looks like he's probably going to be traded before the August 3rd deadline, so the Mets don't want to risk any injury to Peralta. And then going back to New Jersey for a second. Someone dumped over 150 box turtles on the edge of a river in New Jersey, and the fire department is now asking the public to keep an eye out for any waddling around. This is in Cranford. Police and animal control have rounded up about 100 of the 5 to 7 inch turtles so far. I'm James Flippin, 82 degrees under partly sunny skies in Midtown.
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17: You voted for this guy, you got what you deserve. I get those on my accounts every day in big numbers. First of all, again, I'm talking to a computer, a bot, but I didn't vote for this guy. And they try to say that like 40% of Jews, that's not right. That is way overblown. I mean, look, if one Jew voted for this guy, that's way too many. You should be ashamed of yourself and honestly convert. Any Jew that voted for Brad Lander, this piece of garbage lowlife, any Jew that voted for Mamdani should just convert. Do us all a favor, the real Jews, and leave, okay? But they tend to exaggerate that number, Noam. I think you know that.
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17: 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I'm at a loss for words, and I'm a radio guy. 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How? 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Freezing rents, you know what that's going to do? That's going to destroy buildings all over town. Making people like Ken Griffin spend money in Miami. Taxing. That nonsense budget where he got bailed out by the governor that doesn't give one penny to the cops. Or, God forbid, at a fifth firefighter. Forgetting about all that. He has found a way in less than 6 months to say something nasty about just about every ethnic group in the city.
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0: with this internet stuff, folks. He is an internet creation. You know, Mamdani's boy who said that America deserved 9/11. The guy that had the electrical dog dog collar for his dog and shocked his own dog. And all of a sudden, this guy is a spokesman for Democrats. And guess what he's saying? That the nominee in the next presidential contest as it relates to the Democrats, that they will not support Israel. I want you to think about that for a second. 800-848-9222. Also, Bruce Blakeman in a war of words with Jano Lieber of the MTA, the Transportation Authority, the New York Tri-State Area. These guys at the MTA, it's all about the money. More, more, more, more. Oh, MTA budget, capital budget, operating budget. We need cars. We need this. We need overtime. More, more, more. Guess what? Blakeman wins. Your gravy train is coming to an end. We're going to deal with all of that coming up this hour on this Friday. But I want to start with some of your telephone calls. Let's go to Joe, line 5, Brooklyn. Joe, what's on your mind?
1: Hello?
0: Yes, go ahead, Joe. You're live.
1: Yes. I wanted to comment on what people say that Mamdani
0: is. Joe, I don't just please get to your point, please. Please. I have a lot of calls. Yes. What do you want to say?
1: I wanted to say that I don't like Mamdani because he's a communist and he's destroying New York. But I'm a religious Jew, and I don't like when people criticize him for being an anti-Semite. He has other problems, but because he's anti-Israel.
0: Okay, so let me ask you a question, Joe. In your heart of hearts, you don't think that by all indication, Mamdani is anti-Semitic? You don't think so?
1: I don't think that by criticizing Israel is anti-Semitic. I would also
0: No. That's not what I asked you. I asked you, by all indications, are you telling me that you don't believe that Mamdani is not anti-Semitic? That's what I asked you.
1: No idea. It has nothing to do with Israel. Jewish people...
0: Okay. All right. Okay, Joe. Thank you. Have a good weekend. Thank you for the call. Let's go to Erin, line 4, Connecticut. Erin, what's on your mind?
2: Hi, Dominic. Can you hear me?
0: Hi, Erin. I hear you loud and clear.
2: Hi. Thank you for taking my call. So I wanted to talk about Fauci and my children and our family.
0: Fair
2: how
0: enough.
2: Important it is to us. I'll never forget how heartbreaking it was to listen to my son say when he heard Fauci speaking, how that was him, how he felt so responsible and he wanted to do the right thing in getting vaccinated. And of course, it was required at the time in order for my children to go to college. And even though I had gotten a medical exemption for one of them, he still went and got the vaccine because he felt that everyone was doing it. All of his friends were doing it. And of course, he followed the science. During that summer before they went back to school, my kids were very entrepreneurial and created this camp for kids because there were no other scheduled activities. And I'll never forget when one of the mothers approached my son and said, "You're not vaccinated." And they were going to pull the kids out of this outdoor camp from my boys and the business that they created, all because my children were not vaccinated. And it was so much unfair pressure that, you know, he led the charge, putting it upon the youth of America and certainly affecting our families. And it was just so harmful and hurtful.
0: You know, it was harmful and hurtful for all of us, Erin. And I'm sorry that you and so many of us Americans had to go through that, where it appears this was all for Fauci's ego, for him to remain the top doc and the top advisor, and for, you know, for his news conferences to be taken live. It put a lot of pressure on a lot of people. I was tormented. And thank you for the call, Erin. For a while, I didn't even get the first vaccine. I only had one. But ultimately, I decided, well, I got to be responsible. I got to look at how I could impact other Americans. Go get the shot. Go get the vaccine. And I'm not a big vaccine guy at all, because even with the flu vaccine, something as simple as that, 2 times I got the vaccine. And as soon as I got the vaccine, I got the flu. And I'm like, I'm not taking this, and I keep getting sick. I understand part of it is in the vaccine. Folks, I've got to take a break. We see all of your telephone calls. I'm going to get to as many of them today on this Friday as humanly possible. Time for a break. We are coming right back.
3: It's Dominic Carter. Celebrating 250 years of America, highlighting moments in history. Here's Jake Novak.
4: October 1794, President George Washington personally leads a militia of 13,000 men to put down the rising Whiskey Rebellion in western Pennsylvania. This was the first and remains the only time a sitting U.S. president has led a military campaign. Washington's decision to join the fray personally put an end to years of attacks on tax collectors and helped establish the federal government's supremacy in tax matters.
3: This is the update on real estate with Suzanne Miller of the Miller Report.
5: I know. 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
6: 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It stars Meryl Streep, Daniel Craig, and Carey Mulligan. Originally set for a Thanksgiving Day release, the film had to be pushed back to February 2027, so expect to be inundated with Narnia merch for all of 2027.
3: This is the Red Apple Entertainment Report. 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
10: A Suffolk County driver's ed instructor under arrest after police said he made sexually explicit remarks to male students during driving lessons.
11: That's nasty. I think that's really bad behavior, especially since he's the adult.
10: 66-year-old Joseph Klein arrested, charged with endangering the welfare of a child. A Long Island music teacher officially charged with the murder and rape of his sister-in-law last month.
12: Prosecutors say 27-year-old Joseph Horner pleaded not guilty in court to charges he murdered and raped his sister-in-law, 25-year-old Victoria Castle, Nassau County DA Ann Donnelly.
13: He put her in a chokehold until her body went limp. He then removed her clothing and raped her.
12: Castle lived in the couple's downstairs apartment. Prosecutors say Horner had called 911 after killing Castle and admitted to cops he did it. Investigators say the Oceanside music teacher had lusted after his sister-in-law since 2017, and they also found video of Horner appearing to practice the chokehold on a stuffed bunny. In New York, I'm Lisa Selva.
10: A former Long Island man admitting to stealing hundreds of thousands of dollars from Haitian investors.
14: Attorney General Letitia James says Mark Henry Menard targeted Haitian communities across New York, Florida, and Georgia. He managed to squeeze more than $600,000 out of nearly a dozen investors, claiming he was a highly successful trader by showing them fake ATM receipts, denoting an $8 million balance. Instead, Menard used that money to take lavish trips to Turkey, Disney World, and Puerto Rico, and to buy from luxury brands like Gucci and Louis Vuitton. Menard has been sentenced to 5 years probation. In New York, I'm Natalie Migliori.
10: And that's news for Long Island on WLIR, Long Island's most listened to radio station. I'm Noam Lady.
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0: From New York City to the world, it's Dominic Carter.
1: Transportation systems throughout the country, they're costly, but it seems like everything here in the New York tri-state area is ridiculous. You have in one corner the Republican nominee for Governor Bruce Blakeman. In the other corner, you have Jano Liebner, who is the chair, the head of the MTA, and Blakeman is saying, wait a minute, we don't have a revenue problem. We have a management problem in terms of a spending problem. And that is exactly accurate. For decades, the MTA out of control. Listen to Bruce Blakeman here.
2: We don't have a revenue problem. We've got a spending problem. And what Kathy Hochul has done is she's blaming the hardworking people who work for the MTA, who do an excellent job. And I'm not going to do that. The problem is with management. It's not with labor. So don't blame it on labor and labor costs. It's management. It's mismanagement of a transportation system that is not doing its job.
3: This is a guy who's been a no-show on transit through his entire time as a Nassau County executive. He hasn't, you know, we've increased Long Island Railroad service by 40%. He opposed all the projects that enabled us to increase service. Even as we've driven up customer satisfaction on the Long Island Railroad, he has had nothing to say.
1: So the last voice you heard there, obviously, was the head of the MTA. They've never met a program they didn't enjoy spending our tax dollars on. You need to hear this before I go back to your calls. This nut job, Hassan Piker. Where did this dude come from? And now he's a national spokesman, right? On CNN, he had the cojones to say that there is a 0% chance that any Democrat nominee will be pro-Israel in any way, shape, or form.
4: Will you endorse the 2028 candidate if they are pro-Israel in a way that you don't like? If you ultimately are about defeating fascism in this country as you describe it, surely shouldn't you get on board with whoever the main candidate is?
5: Luckily, I don't think I'm going to have to make that calculation at all, because there is 0% chance that whoever the elected Democrat is that wins the primary will be pro-Israel in any way, shape, or form. You'll see.
1: Wow. And he's proud of that. This guy is proud of that. Let's go to line one. Anthony in Orange County. Anthony, what's on your mind?
6: Yeah, it's me. October 7th. It should have been put on TV the first day it happened. It's a disgrace that it's not on. We're all adults. Our country is being destroyed. I don't understand. I want it on primetime television. What they did was a disgrace. I don't care. I want it on.
1: When you say they, Anthony, who's they?
6: I have no idea. One time I heard that
1: Anthony, I'm not following you. I'm not following. Are you saying you're pro-Israel or pro-Palestinian? I don't know what you're saying.
6: No, I'm against them. I'm saying October.
1: Against who? Again, Anthony, I'm going to try this one last time. You're against who? I'm not following you.
6: I'm against Iran.
1: Okay, you're against Iran. Okay. All right, okay. Well, that makes sense. So you want it televised. Fair enough. Thank you for the call. Let's go to line five. Billy. Oh, wait, I can't go to Billy yet, because when the music starts, even for me, folks, I have a hard out, a hard national out, and if I don't stop talking in a few seconds, the mic cuts even me off. This is how hard the national breaks are. So what we're going to do is take a break, and we are coming right back.
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9: Heavy traffic along Route 27 West in Watermill, slowing to a crawl near Meacox Road. And you have that typical pocket of traffic near North Main Street in Southampton. Let's take a look at LIRR service on this Friday afternoon. The Montauk branch and the Ronkonkoma branch both on or close to schedule. For WLIR Traffic and Transit, I'm James Flippin.
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11: A British funeral director has been sentenced to 20 years in jail. Prosecutors say Robert Bush, who ran a funeral home in Hull in northern England, failed to bury bodies, gave some families the wrong ashes, and stole donations families had made to charities. Some of the dozens of bodies found at the home had been decomposing for years. A stillborn baby's body was found in a paper bag, even though its parents had been given ashes. Bush told prosecutors he was buried in debt and should have asked for help. During his sentencing, he apologized to the families. Michael Wallace, Worldwide News Network.
12: Reuters has obtained a FIFA document that suggests expanding the World Cup from 48 teams to 64. That change would take effect at the 2030 tournament. And CBS Sports says it has placed broadcaster and former Dallas Cowboys quarterback Tony Romo on leave until further notice after his DWI arrest in Milwaukee. Bill Rakoff, Worldwide News Network, New York.
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13: Today in the White House, John, he was going on and on and on. He's like, I am done with them. 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He started the naval blockade.
14: You know, he's right. 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
13: Yes, he said a bunch of liars. He called them a bunch of liars, a bunch of scum. And John, he set up the blockade just about an hour ago on the Strait of Hormuz. And guess what that means? Ka-ching, ka-ching, ka-ching. You understand better than anybody. It basically blocks Iran from $400 million a day. $400 million a day of oil coming in and out is not going to be able to move.
15: That's a lot of money.
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0: Now, from New York City to the world, it's Dominic Carter.
1: How Spain is being bombarded right now by these savages, people defecating on the street, robbing people, breaking into folks' homes. Imagine how this would go right now, same situation, in Spain, how it would play out in America under President Biden, President Kamala Harris, Senator Mamdani. Imagine how this situation would play out. Oh, come here to America. You can have all you want. You can go stay at $500 a night hotels. You too can get all the food stamps, all the food cards, all the money that you want. Americans will pay for it. They'll sacrifice for you. I don't think so. So, Mamdani, before we go back to your calls, and I'm going to go to Billy in Westchester, line five. Mamdani, it has been some week for him under fire, the socialist mayor of New York City. Of course, he acts like nothing ever happened. One of the things he came under fire for, this 18-member judicial committee, they recommend judicial appointments for the mayor of New York. Not a single Jewish person on the panel, but according to Fox News, and I want you to listen to this, there is an attorney on the panel who defended a domestic terrorist. What a coincidence.
2: Over a new committee that will advise him on judicial nominations. Not one of the 18 people he appointed is Jewish, even though he calls that panel truly representative of the city.
3: In my 6 months of being the mayor, I've had the privilege of appointing a dozen qualified judges from a range of backgrounds, including Jewish judges. And I want to be clear that any suggestion that the composition of the advisory committee was motivated by religion is false.
2: Well, those comments are doing little to quiet his critics as concerns about anti-Semitism in New York City are growing. The Anti-Defamation League says reported incidents are up nearly 480% in the past decade. Alexis McAdams is in New York City with more on this. Good morning, Alexis.
4: Jackie, good morning. Well, so not a single Jewish New Yorker is on the city's most powerful advisory committee list, but you know who is? A lawyer who represented a convicted domestic terrorist, so he made the cut. Now a number of Jewish groups are outraged here after Mayor Zohran Mamdani left out Jewish members from this appointed 18-member panel that helps recommend judicial nominees for the city. It's a huge job. The mayor is defending the selection, saying, well, I've appointed other Jewish judges.
1: So there you have it. I guess Mamdani at his best. Can you imagine the conversations between him and his evil eye wife in private when nobody can see what's going on? Imagine what those conversations are like. Hey, honey, I'll say that you're a private citizen. Even though we have the same beliefs. Just imagine those conversations as it relates to Spain and the migrants, whatever you want to call them. Imagine if that's your country, what's happening in Spain right now. Imagine if you live in that city. Imagine if you're afraid to open your door. Imagine if you're afraid of what these savages may do to your wife. Imagine that. And President Trump is warning Americans to be careful because it may very well come here.
5: President Trump, talking to Fox earlier, says it's terrible. Remember that picture. That's going to be us in 3 years if the wrong side gets in. If the Democrats get in, you will not live a very good life.
6: We did see that. Remember
5: we did.
6: Rio Grande?
5: Amazing. If you go back and you look at the numbers, the encounters at the border under Joe Biden, 8.7 million encounters between 2021 and January 2025 under President Trump. First 2 years of his second administration, 188,000. That's 188,000 versus 8.7 million encounters.
7: Remember the caravans. Remember the.
1: We do remember the caravans. You know why it's not happening under Trump? Because they know Trump don't play that. Do it at your own peril. Because you're not getting in. You can scream. You can be pregnant. You can do anything that you want to do. But you are not getting in. Thank you, President Trump. Before I go back to your calls, we see them all. In a moment, I'm going to Roger in Rockland County. Mamdani, what's the best way to say this? What's the best way I can give you an easy out on this? What's the best way? When it comes to Democrats, right? Mamdani is polling sky high.
6: Zohra Mamdani is an interesting example of this because look at this favorability number. He is the most popular Democrat among Democrats right now, right? By a lot.
8: It was like, it's something like
6: 30%. But I mean,
8: in comparison to everyone else. Yeah.
6: And then when you look a little deeper into the numbers, there was some skepticism of him among voters of color, but that has shifted. He has net favorability among voters of color in the Democratic Party right
8: now.
6: So there are shifts that can happen and are
8: certainly
6: happening.
1: So, what's the best way I can say this? Black people, I wouldn't be proud that you're a strong supporter of Mamdani. 800-848-9222. Line one, Roger in Rockland County, New York. Roger, what's on your mind?
9: How you doing, Dominic? Based on what you just kind of added to what I was going to talk about, look, this is a globalist effort to destroy everything that is good in the world, especially Western civilization. The big money, the big everything is behind this, what I call a cockroach infestation with the Islam sea and the star as the beginning of cockroach. But I was calling to talk about Fauci had the backing of people like Zuckerberg because I was suspended in 2020 150 days on Facebook for my trying to let people know that this guy, Dr. Fauci, is indeed the Mengele of our generation. And I just think that, thank God for Elon Musk, who comes in and sets straight a little bit of social media, turning Twitter to X. It was a complete and utter attempt to bring American sheeple to their knees.
1: Hey, you know what, Roger? I agree with everything you said, and you refresh my memory. You're correct about Elon Musk, because up until Twitter becoming X, everything was far left. You better post what we say you better post, and if you don't, you're suspended. And when Elon Musk, you know, I guess I even have a short-term memory, Roger, because he's turned all that around in a short time, thus forcing Facebook and others to say, wait a minute. But, you know, Roger, when I look at the video of those, what would you call them? The ones that are coming, I call them savages. That's what they look like to me. What would you call them?
9: Savages for about 2 years. So when you say it, I'm like, me and Dom are on the same page.
1: I know it's not politically correct, and I'm supposed to say they're starving migrants, and please help them, and they don't have anything except for the clothes on their back. Right. That's what I'm supposed to say, Roger. But what I'm actually saying when I look at that video is, ill, keep those savages away from me. And I feel sorry. They're acting like savages. Now, granted, they don't have anything to eat. You know, they don't have anything. Whatever. But thank you to the Supreme Court in Spain for giving a red light to these people that they can do whatever they want to do. Roger, thank you for that wonderful call. Hoboken Mary on line five. Where you been, young lady?
10: Oh, Dominic, today I am in Memphis, Tennessee, because I came to see my grandson who moved here about a month ago. But today I did get to see Martin Luther King, the Civil Rights Museum. It was gorgeous.
1: I went there too. Yes, it was nice. You have a wide variety of Americans, white, black, you know, all going to the museum. The only thing that I regretted, Hoboken Mary, and I want to hear what you have to say, is, you know, we were outside overlooking the balcony. You couldn't go into the room, but overlooking the balcony where King was assassinated. And so you got a million tourists. And so I'm being kind enough to take pictures for people because I want them to go home with everybody in the group in the picture, not one person missing. And so it was really hot. I don't know what the weather is like there today. You can tell me, Hoboken, Mary. But it was so hot that I didn't notice that Maryland was getting a little woo, woo, woo. And so we walk in, me, Marilyn, and Dominic, and 5 minutes later, all I hear is, Dominic, boom. And she drops, and I catch her right before she actually, you know, hurts herself. And then it starts the whole thing of, do we need to call? This is inside the museum. So I'll always remember the museum, you know, for what happened there. But Hoboken, Mary, what's the weather like? And you said you came, you went there to visit your grandson. So how long are you going to be there? What's the weather like?
10: Oh, no, we're leaving Sunday to go back to New Jersey, but we got here, you know, there was a delay 2 days, but we finally got here Wednesday, and so far we're really having a great time. It's not that hot that you can't stay outside, so we're doing very, very good. People from Connecticut are with us because their daughter is going to marry out my grandson, so they came to, they're not going to get married, but they came to see their daughter, you know, because Dominic Carter, she wants to go into pediatric doctoring. That's what she wants to go in. So she had to come all the way to Memphis to continue to go to school.
1: Hey, Hoboken, Mary, whenever I travel somewhere, the last place I want to see is the hood, the very last place. So I stayed near the basketball arena downtown, and they have a few blocks off where they close all the blocks for the restaurant. And what I loved is that because it's Memphis, they had metal detectors for you to get into the area, so you can't have any, you know, bang, bang, shoot them up. It's almost like New Orleans on that street. Did you get a chance to go by any of the good restaurants and get some great barbecue?
10: We did last night. Yesterday we did. Last night we did. Today we did go to that pork thing. I forgot the name of it, but all they do is a pork. Cut up the pork. I don't know. But anyway, Dominic, we are having a fantastic time. Not many people are out, I tell you the truth. And I'm facing a track. The train goes on. We're in a great B&B, Airbnb building. It's fantastic,
1: wow.
10: Dominic. But I think of you, Dominic, all the time. Meeting you 4 years ago or 5 years ago, I'll never forget you, Dominic. You were a perfect gentleman at the same table that I sat at. And I'll never forget you, Dominic. And I will be with you no matter when you need me. All right, Dominic?
1: Oh, thank you. Thank you. You enjoy Tennessee. We look forward to you coming back home on Sunday. Thank you for the wonderful call. From one great woman to another, let's go to our friend Gracie, Rockland County, New York, line 2. Gracie, what's going on?
11: What's going on is this. I haven't called in a while. I wanted to give others a chance, but I had to put my 2 cents in today. You know, I know I'm going to sound terrible, but I saw the pictures of those men jumping over the wall like savages.
1: Right.
11: Now, the army should have had machine guns because that was a war. Those were war people, soldiers,
1: war. But wait, Gracie, I disagree with you. I have to tell you, I disagree with you. Because you said like savages. Take the word like out. That's the only thing that you said that was inaccurate. And I agree with you. The military should have had machine guns. That'll stop them in their tracks. It's what I traditionally call a can of act right. Go ahead, Gracie.
11: I'm going to say, Gracie, you're crazy. Don't call for a while. But we are to the point that we have to get as crazy as they are because they are really, they say what they want to do. They want to kill us all. Wake up, people. And this business, what I heard now with Gaza, they want the Israelis to pull out. No, they're not going to honor anything. I said October 9th. You could go to the replay, 2023, that I said that Israel should have bombed them because nobody was going to come out alive. And if they did come out alive, it would have been a mess. And everybody, that was a little dramatic. But I think I was right because with these people, they are suicide bombers. Their mentality doesn't work. They think they're doing something glorious by being killed for the cause.
1: For Allah. So hey, Gracie, I got to take a break, but I thank you for the wonderful call. And you know, folks, I know I'm not supposed to say this, but there is something appealing to me, right? To just hear, and I know it's not responsible, to just hear, boom, no more problems from you people. No more problems. A massive can of Arkwright. No more, I'm not going to say Allah and all of that stuff, even though I just did. Just, boom. No more. No more. It'll stop the protests at Columbia and everywhere else. Boom. Time for a break. We're coming right back.
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12: 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Octavia Spencer and Hedda Waddingham were here to talk about their number one series on Amazon Prime, Ride or Die.
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15: We were making each other laugh before the cameras ever started rolling. And there was one moment that we didn't even get out of the van. People were saying, oh, well, we didn't want to interrupt you guys.
16: And so, they don't want to interrupt you because you're the two leads of the show and you're exec producers and they're like, we're just going to leave
15: them alone. 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
12: In one scene, Hedda's character Judith kicks a door off the hinges, a stunt Hedda did herself where she found out she was stronger than she thought.
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15: You wouldn't like her when she did.
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0: 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This is Moving America. Here's Jake Novak.
18: You heard about the Supreme Court overturning lots of the Trump tariffs, and that means some of the big U.S. automakers are in line for some nice tariff rebates. Ford has already told its investors it expects a one-time benefit worth roughly $1.3 billion from recovering tariffs paid between March 25th and February 26th. But hey, what about Ford's customers? That's what California resident Jason Bullock was thinking when he filed a lawsuit demanding Ford refund some of the tariff-inflated price of the Mexican-made Mustang Mach-E he bought earlier this year. Ford says it's looking into the case, but this thing has class action written all over it. And it won't just be Ford in the crosshairs. GM and Chrysler Jeep parent Stellantis expect to face legal challenges too. Sounds like an excuse for some new rebates or maybe a set of free floor mats. I'm Jake Novak.
0: This is Moving America.
19: Worldwide News Network update. I'm Bill Rakoff. Another government shutdown may be looming.
20: Senate leaders are trying to avoid another funding fight.
21: Government shutdowns serve no one, not members of either party, and most of all, not the American people.
20: Senate Majority Leader John Thune says lawmakers are working on a bipartisan deal to keep the government funded beyond the September 30th deadline.
21: Shutdowns hit our country. They hit the American people hard. And we owe it to the American people to ensure that they do not face another shutdown this fall.
20: Republicans and Democrats are still negotiating over what spending measures should be included in the agreement. Stacey Lynn, Worldwide News Network, Washington.
19: President Trump says a deal is almost done to have Hamas disarm and Israel withdraw from Gaza. They call it a roadmap for implementing phase two of the peace plan, but a Hamas official says Israel will have to make the first move and pull out its troops. This is the Worldwide News Network.
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1: 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So with Mamdani in mind, New York in 1 year has lost $11 billion in revenue in one single year. Florida has made $21 billion in net interstate wealth. Go figure.
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1: And the Tunnel to Towers Foundation final thoughts on this Friday. I'm punting, as I do from time to time, given the volume of calls that we have, so we have more time for your calls. Let's go to our guy, Teddy in Yonkers, line four. Teddy, what's on your mind?
3: Hi, Dominic. I wanted to call you to tell you that my sister, who loved you, but she had dementia, she couldn't communicate, but she understood. She died this morning, and the aide found her. When she came at 11 o'clock, she was in the kitchen, on the slooped over on a chair. There was blood on her leg. And so, you know, may she rest in peace. She was a year younger than me, 77. And what can I say? We tried. My brother and I took care of her.
1: He was there every night. Hey, Teddy, I remember when you told me that you and your brother, I think you said that she couldn't climb stairs, and so she was on the lower level. And you and your brother took turns taking care of her. Is that correct?
3: Yes, I did. We got a hospital bed. She was under Medicaid and Medicare, so that was covered. So they brought a hospital bed in and made it easier for her to go to the bathroom, which was right near there. And the kitchen, she would sometimes make breakfast, but she would walk with her walker. I think she had a stroke, Dominic, but we're not doing any autopsy. But that's what I feel happened, Dominic. And the lawyer, when he set up the irrevocable trust, he said to me, Teddy, when people have dementia, real dementia, and a form of Alzheimer's, it's a matter of time. And so I kind of expected it the way she was. But she led a sad life, and it's unfortunate. But I know we cared about her, we loved her, and we tried our best. But I wanted to let you know.
1: What I need to let you know is that, you know, over the years, you and I agree to disagree. But I've always respected your work as a retired New York City math teacher. And as far as I'm concerned, because I'm dealing with a case of dementia right now myself, and I've never experienced this in terms of with my aunt. And sometimes the phone messages that she'll call and leave me, I've never experienced anything. And I don't talk about it. But anyway, you ought to be commended, man, because that's your sister and you and your brother, all the way to the end, you stood by her. And I say this, I know I joke around a lot, but she's in a better place now. And you're to be commended, man. Why did you hang in there with your sister all these years?
3: Appreciate that, Dominic. And I am not voting for any Democrat anymore. You've convinced me, and I've, based upon what I've seen and heard and the rhetoric, it's a no-brainer. Even if I disagree with some Republicans, they are better than the Democrats that they are running against. So I wanted to tell you that on a Friday.
1: Hey, Teddy, man, I want to tell you nothing but love going out to you. It really doesn't matter to me which way you vote. What matters to me is that you're a good person at the end of the day, and I know that. And so I wish you well, and please keep in mind, because the next couple of days, I remember when you lost your longtime companion, Lenore, and that was tough on you, and now here it comes strike two. So you just hang in there, man, because things happen for a reason, and I'm just proud of you for staying in there with your sister. Thank you, Teddy.
3: You're a mensch.
1: Thank you, Teddy. Hey, I'm joking here, Teddy. I look forward to our next screaming argument. I give it maybe 6 months. We love you, Teddy. I'm sorry that you lost your sister. Folks, I do apologize at all you calls. I did not get time to get through to you today. I'm back on Sunday, 11 p.m. to 1 a.m., and then starting again next week. On America's Darkest Day, 9/11, America vowed to never forget. 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T, the number two, T.org. 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
19: I'm Bill Raycon. President Trump has wrapped up a cabinet meeting at Camp David in Maryland and is now headed for his golf club in New Jersey. Here's Worldwide News Network White House correspondent Stacey Lynn.
20: The president has gathered his top administration officials for the high-level strategy session away from Washington.
2: This is one of the most talented teams ever to serve the United States and in the United States government.
20: On the agenda, the conflict with Iran and the economy.
2: Inflation is dropping at the fastest rate in more than 6 years.
20: Trump and his cabinet members are discussing administration priorities and the challenges facing the country. Stacey Lynn, Worldwide News Network, Washington.
19: President Trump says a new peace deal for Gaza is at hand, but others are wondering if that's really so. News Nation's Corey Smith has details.
13: Hamas must completely disarm and relinquish governance of Gaza over to a United Nations-backed group of independent Palestinian experts. A new Palestinian police force would oversee security. And according to U.S. officials, that police force is being trained right now. And as disarmament proceeds, security conditions get met, Israel would then begin the phased withdrawal of its forces. A U.S.-led international stabilization force would be the peacekeepers while all this unfolds.
19: But Israel says it wants Hamas to disarm first, and Hamas says it wants Israel to withdraw first under terms of an existing deal reached last year. The Marine Corps says one of its pilots ejected just before the crash of an F-35B jet at the Miramar Air Station near San Diego today. Video from the scene showed what appeared to be the burning wreckage of the plane. The pilot taken to a hospital. No word on their injuries.
14: Amazing grace.
19: The price and pain of the war in Iran hitting home in New York City today.
14: That saved a wretch.
19: Hundreds gathering to remember Army Sergeant Angel Ramirez-Spad. She was one of four American service members killed during an Iranian missile attack on a U.S. base in Jordan.
23: It's a reflection of solidarity, of caring, of sharing this loss among people because it's one of our own.
19: Sergeant Angel Rampersad was 28 years old. Later, Ceuta, North Africa's coast, estimating 60,000 migrants crossed into the Spanish enclave from Morocco yesterday. At least 34 of them died trying to make the trip, and about half have voluntarily returned to Morocco. The surge overwhelmed police and had business owners locking their doors. The spacecraft NASA launched to save the Swift Observatory telescope now needs saving itself. The craft, which was supposed to nudge the telescope into a safer orbit, is now unexpectedly tumbling. Engineers are trying to see if they can't do something to help it get the job done. On Wall Street, just before the close, the Dow Jones up 374 points, the S&P up 65, and the NASDAQ Composite up 295. 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
24: 82 degrees, partly sunny skies. It's Friday, the final day in July. Hope you all have a nice weekend. From everybody here at 77 WABC, I'm James Flippin. A heads up, if you're heading out of town this weekend and if your travels will take you through John F. Kennedy Airport, a temporary train suspension is planned. The E-train running from Manhattan to the International Airline Hub will not offer service at Sutphin Boulevard, Archer Avenue, to JFK this weekend due to signal modernization. The MTA says the Queens Boulevard line will return to service 5 a.m. Monday morning, and there will be free bus service, available, cross-honored by LIRR. The agency does report the A-train will be running to and from Howard Beach, JFK Airport. It's expected to be a busy weekend at New York City beaches, and the NYPD is using drones for shark patrols. Detective Jorge Bravo hopes this puts some beachgoers at ease.
25: I know if I have my kids in the water and there's a drone above my kid's head, I would be confident that they can spot a shark, and I wouldn't want to know if there's a shark near them.
24: The drones help spot sharks and give lifeguards a heads up before they get too close to swimmers. There were 16 shark sightings off Rockaway Beach between July 1st and 4th of this year, some of those spotted by drones. The drones also have a flotation device that can open up when coming into contact with swimmers who are in distress. In Ozone Park, Queens, family, friends, and public officials mourned the loss of a Queens resident killed in the war with Iran. There was a big turnout at Calvary Assembly of God Church in Ozone Park to honor the life of Sergeant Angel Rampersad. The 28-year-old grew up in Ozone Park and was killed in a missile attack at a base in Jordan a couple of weeks ago. Flags are at half-staff today around New York to honor Rampersad. 82 degrees, partly sunny skies. I'm James Flippin.
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4: You can count to maybe one, depending on your spiritual religious point of view, or two or three or more, depending on what it is you study spiritually. But those beings that inhabit this plane, whether in Christianity you believe it's Christ, whether you believe it's Buddha, whether you believe it's the 10 Sikh gurus, whether you, whoever it is, those individuals are rare that come here enlightened souls. All of us have stuff with us. We're human. And some stuff is more profound than others. So yeah, I loved Robert Byrd. And I think that a lot of times we get caught. Wait a minute, I'm getting a text. Uh-oh, I think it's from Princess Di. Oh, goodness gracious. She just sent me a Robert Byrd quote. See, this is dangerous. Rather I should die 1,000 times and see old glory trampled in the dirt, never to see it rise again, than to see this beloved land of ours become degraded by race mongrels. A throwback to the blackest specimen from the wilds. That was Senator Robert Byrd in 1944, opposing integration. Yeah, he's a Democrat. Same Democrats as George Wallace standing up there talking about segregation now. Segregation's ever, which is, by the way, what the black, what the Democrats still practice in public schools. Just so you know, they haven't really changed as a party that much, except now they do it on economic grounds. They claim he vile man. He was a that was vile.
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0: parents. Do you believe it's only in 1985 this law was put in place in Maine? What was happening in Maine before then that they saw the need to finally say, hey, we need a law against this? Since 1985, Maine's law has prohibited marriages to an individual's parents, grandparents, children, grandchildren, siblings, nieces, nephews, aunts, or uncles. What was going on in Maine before 1985 that somebody in Maine finally said, okay, enough, we need a law to stop it? Because that's what laws are for, to stop behaviors that society deems unwarranted or unwanted. So, obviously, something happened in Maine to say, hey, you cannot marry your parents anymore here in Maine. You can't marry your grandparents anymore in Maine. That sounded like some Lynyrd Skynyrd. I'm saying, the first three notes. Or was it Deliverance?
1: I have nothing to say about it. It just slipped by mistake.
0: It slipped. So something was happening in Maine, ladies and gentlemen, before 1985, that the Maine legislature decided, okay, no more of this. No more marrying your parents, your grandparents, your children, your grandchildren, your siblings, brothers and sisters. Y'all can be brothers and sisters, but you can't marry your brother or your sister. You can't marry your niece or your nephew. You can't marry your aunt, and you can't marry your uncle. The law initially banned first cousin marriage, but 2 years later, in Maine, 2 years later, an amendment passed allowing first cousins to be married if the first cousins produced a certificate of genetic counseling signed by a physician saying that their potential children would have an acceptably low risk of physical deformity or cognitive impairment. So in Maine, it is still legal to marry your first cousin long as you have a doctor's note.
1: That's way too technical to like...
0: So if you're in love with your first cousin in Maine and you want to get married to your first cousin, you have to go to the doctor and the doctor has to sign off on and say it's okay for these first cousins to be married. Second cousins, all is cool. And so don't be judgmental, folks, because it's totally legal and it's above, it's Maine law. It's all right. And let's not judge this story that the now Platner replacement, Troy Jackson, has two children from his second cousin, who he claims is his wife, but they're not married. Yes. You know. I knew it.
1: There's no.
0: Why are you playing Alabama music?
1: It's just because of the cousin.
0: Because, look, my mom is from Alabama, and they don't play that mess down there. Nobody's.
1: Okay, like statistically, it's like I would say that it would be hard to find someone back in early 1990s that is not. Like, being with a relative in some sense, right? Because Maine is a small
0: state. I don't know anything
1: state.
0: About that, Carlos. I don't know anything about that. That is not, no. They needed a law in 1985 to say you can't marry your grandparents in Maine, where they're voting. You can't marry your grandparents, your uncle, your aunt, your brother or your sister, your own children. But they did pass an amendment. You can marry your first cousin if you have a doctor's note. And Graham Platner's replacement, Troy Jackson, has two children from his second cousin. Yes, they had to make a law for it.
1: Do you?
0: That's what I asked. What was going on up in Maine that they felt they had to... Anyway. And then amend it to let the cousins get married. Yeah. James Golden, Will Champion, the drummer with Coldplay, was born on this day in 1978. Ladies and gentlemen, Bo Snerdly, fastest hour in American media. If you are listening to this with your cousin, welcome and enjoy the program.
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11: Heavy traffic along Route 27 West in Watermill, slowing to a crawl near Meacox Road, and you have that typical pocket of traffic near North Main Street in Southampton. Let's take a look at LIRR service on this Friday afternoon. The Montauk Branch and the Ronkonkoma Branch both on or close to schedule. For WLIR Traffic and Transit, I'm James Flippin.
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13: Will you endorse the 2028 candidate if they are pro-Israel in a way that you don't like? If you ultimately are about defeating fascism in this country as you describe it, surely shouldn't you get on board with whoever the main candidate is?
14: Luckily, I don't think I'm going to have to make that calculation at all, because there is 0% chance that whoever the elected Democrat is that wins the primary will be pro-Israel in any way, shape, or form. You'll see.
0: That, my friends, was Hassan Piker with his forecast for leading up in presidential 2028 elections. He was on CNN, by the way. That's CNN. And, hey, a pro-Israel Democrat winning? No way is that going to happen. Ladies and gentlemen, that tells you one, just one thing about where the Democrat Party is. Speaking about things that have 0% chance, do you hear about Kamala Harris's new digs? Kamala Harris and her husband, Doug Emhoff, have paid $8.15 million for a four-bedroom, six-bathroom house in Malibu at the exclusive Point Doom, D-U-M-E, community. It is known for having a lot of celebrities there. The American Community Survey says that, before I do this, guess what the percentage of black people that live in Kamala's new neighborhood is, Carlos? Guess.
1: 0.1.
0: Take a guess. 2.1%. TJ, take a guess how many black residents live in Kamala Harris' new neighborhood. Under Carlos, under 2.1, you would win. The number of black residents in Kamala Harris's new neighborhood, 0.2%. Not even 1%. 0.2. 0.2%. 0. And that must be the maids that have their own maid quarters or something, apparently. That's small enough, okay. That, hey, look, it's all right with me. Kamala Harris can live wherever she wants to live, but I just find it interesting that she and old Dougie lived, no blacks. You know, she went on and on about how she likes jazz and she's black this, black that. And when it comes time to live somewhere, she's like, I don't want to live around those people, apparently, or maybe. We'll be back.

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7: Are you a fan of home remedies?
8: A new survey from Curad of 2,000 Americans found that most trust natural ingredients to treat minor wounds or skin irritations at least as much, if not more, than what's on drugstore shelves.
9: About a tablespoon of baking soda, take some of the paste and put it literally where you have a mosquito bite.
8: A whopping 77% say they use natural home remedies as often as they use something from their medicine cabinet.
10: It is well documented that honey has various health benefits, including soothing a sore throat.
8: But doctors warn there's a lot of misinformation out there. The survey found that while people know aloe vera, for example, can soothe sunburned skin, 16% think it is a sunscreen. Cooper Lawrence, Worldwide News Network.
7: A British funeral director has been sentenced to 20 years for giving families the wrong ashes for their cremated loved ones. Robert Bush also faced charges of improperly retaining corpses and stealing charity donations that were collected at memorial services. Bill Rakoff, Worldwide News Network, New York.
2: If you missed Joe Concha, here is what you missed.
11: Thanks for tuning in, everybody. The great Val Kilmer. Kilmer plays Jim Morrison. And when I say it's the best portrayal of any artist in cinematic history, I don't even think it's close. I think Joaquin Phoenix as Johnny Cash was very good. And this Michael Jackson film, which I have not seen yet, I heard that's very good as well, but I can't comment on that since I haven't seen it. And then obviously the other one I'm thinking of is Queen and Freddie Mercury, but he's a good actor and he was excellent as Mercury, but not like Val Kilmer is Jim Morrison. He's more Jim Morrison than Jim Morrison was. I mean, it's just, and he looks just like him, too. I mean, just perfect casting. I believe that was 1991 that came out. Meg Ryan in that movie as well. And I don't think Kilmer was nominated for anything or didn't win anything major, which is just, again, the Oscars sometimes gets it very right and sometimes very, very wrong. And that is what happened with Val Kilmer as Jim Morrison. Anyway, enough about the Doors. Let's move on to Hakeem Jeffries. It's unbelievable that this guy said, again, he's the leader of Democrats in the House of Representatives. All right, so he's not just some no-name congressman from somewhere. He probably will be Speaker of the House after the midterm elections. I think Democrats will take it back. I don't think it's going to be a blue wave, but they only need to win, like, you know, flip four seats. Not hard. History says they should be able to do it. But anyway, Hakeem Jeffries. Last week, he said that Democrats have to engage in maximum warfare against Trump and his administration. Maximum warfare. Intentional, using those sort of words, right? When asked about this, Hakeem Jeffries, by a reporter saying, hey, don't you think it's time to tone things down? Do you regret the things that you said specifically around maximum warfare? And nope, Hakeem just went right through that red light and he's embracing it with a bear hug.
12: As it relates to anything that has been said, certainly as it relates to the comment related to maximum warfare everywhere, all the time, in connection with the redistricting battle that Republicans launched. I stand by it. You can continue to criticize me for it. I don't give a damn about your criticism.
11: I don't give a damn about your criticism. Republicans started redistricting. That's weird. Because in California, they've been doing it for years. New York as well. Illinois, you ever see that map sometime?
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1: 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This is Moving America. Here's Jake Novak.
5: Okay, now for a little auto sales hall of shame for the first half of 2026. These are the vehicles that are seeing the slowest sales according to the industry tracker Car Edge. The top slowpoke is the Toyota BZ Woodland, with just 73 units sold in the last 45 days and more than 36 months of inventory sitting on dealer lots. A close second is the plug-in hybrid Nissan Rogue, with about 35 months worth of units on the lots. Rounding at the top five, or bottom five more accurately, are the Aston Martin DBX, the Bentley Continental GT, and the well-reviewed but still slow-selling Kia EV6, an embarrassing standout for the otherwise very hot Kia brand. But those companies' pain can be your gain. Now that you know which models are selling the slowest, you can probably drive a hard bargain. I'm Jake Novak.
1: This is Moving America.
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8: Worldwide News Network update. I'm Bill Rakoff. President Trump held a cabinet meeting today at Camp David in Maryland, where he was bullish on progress in the war with Iran.
9: Been there for 5 months, and if you look at Vietnam, they were in there for 20 years. You look at Afghanistan, they were in there for many years. You look at any one of the wars, Korea, any one of them, they're in there for many years. We're in for 5 months, and we have obliterated their military capacity. Again, we've got some left, but soon they won't have some left.
8: The president's now on his way to his golf club in New Jersey for the weekend. The leader of the Spanish enclave of Ceuta in North Africa now says more than dozens of people have died during yesterday's mass crossing from Morocco. He estimates 60,000 migrants overwhelmed the territory. News Nation's Marky Martin.
10: The White House bashed Spain's immigration policies in response to the surge, and Italy is threatening to suspend its border agreements with Spain in response.

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3: The clip of the day. You want to hear it. It's the clip of the day.
4: Peter Navarro, ladies and gentlemen, as many of you know, served time. Joe Biden persecuted him on a contempt of charge. It was a bogus BS charge, which I hope one day he's completely 100% beyond exonerated for and someone's held to account for this phony persecution. Anyway, he was on with Piers Morgan, and he talked about Fauci and the drug. Let's just listen in. Peter Navarro.
5: It's hydroxychloroquine. I would guess, not knowing your views on this, that you think hydroxychloroquine is a quack medicine. But let me tell you this. This is one of the many fights I had with Tony Fauci. Hydroxychloroquine, we now know going forward with all the studies, is number one, it's a very safe medicine. Number two, it's particularly effective for prophylaxis, which helps first responders. And number three, it has a decent benefit in the first 7 days of an infection. So I had a million tablets of hydroxy sitting in warehouses ready to be dispensed to the American people. And I take this to the bank, Piers. If I had been able to do that, thousands of Americans would be alive. Now, where does Fauci come into this? And this is where the blame is. In March of 2020, Fauci in his diary, several diary entries, is on record saying that hydroxychloroquine is very, very safe. He wanted it distributed immediately. He wanted remdesivir to go through trials, not the other way around. And he was all for it. The politics changed radically when President Trump said, hey, let's try hydroxychloroquine. There was like this mass insanity in the left-wing media. Fauci flipped with that, and he was part of the pressure on the FDA to prevent this administration and me specifically from being able to do what I did. So when you ask me, do I give any slack to Tony Fauci, I say, absolutely not.
4: Do you understand, folks, between the media and what we have here, people needlessly died to serve their Trump hate. They died. Man. 1971, on this day, James Taylor went to number one on the U.S. single charts with this one. Carole King wrote this, of course, You've Got a Friend. It was on the Tapestry album. The song would go on to win the 1971 Grammy Awards for Best Pop Vocal and Best Male Performance. Song of the Year was this. I also want to acknowledge the heavenly birthday today of Ahmet Erdogan, the co-founder and president of Atlantic Records. So many great artists on that label discovered by Ahmet Erdogan. We have to go. God willing, we'll be back. May God bless and protect each and every single one of you, your families, and your loved ones. Love and gratitude, my friends, for being here with me. And allowing me to be with you. God willing, we are back early in the morning, 7 a.m. Eastern, for the Saturday morning extravaganza, your Saturday morning vibe. Until then, my friends, I bid you adieu.

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2: I'm Bill Rakoff. The mountains of Western Maryland served as a setting for today's meeting between President Trump and his closest advisors. Worldwide News Network White House correspondent Stacey Lynn.
3: During his cabinet meeting at Camp David, President Trump was asked how he plans to revive the ceasefire with the U.S. and Iran trading strikes again for the past 10 days.
4: Well, I think we just want to win. We're doing very well.
3: Saying Iran is decimated. As for peace deal negotiations, he says they're still talking, but Iran keeps going against its word.
4: All they do is make me angry.
3: So what happens next?
4: We'll be hitting them very hard. And at some point they're going to say, we just can't take it anymore.
3: Stacey Lynn, Worldwide News Network, Washington.
2: Polls released this week by Quinnipiac University and the Associated Press show President Trump's approval rating at an all-time low at 32 and 33% respectively. The Quinnipiac number marks Trump's lowest approval rating recorded by the pollster across both of Trump's terms in office. The Hill's Julia Manchester says the war in Iran and its effects on the economy are major reasons for those low numbers.
5: If, you know, the economy continues to go the way it's going to make it harder for the president and down-ballot Republicans by extension to make that case that the economy is better off.
2: The leader of the Spanish enclave of Ceuta, North Africa's coast, now says 57 migrants died trying to reach the territory yesterday. He estimates 60,000 migrants swam or climbed a fence to get there, overwhelming local police. Investigators suspect Iran may have been behind this week's cyber attacks on more than 30 municipal water systems in Minnesota. The state's chief information officer, John Israel, says no drinking water was compromised.
6: What we have seen in this particular case was in the vast majority of cases with these actors were really just connecting and changing settings to disrupt access to that remote management, not actually getting to the point where they could actually impact the water supply.
2: But President Trump said today that he does not believe Iran was behind the attack. A Fed board member says without an interest rate hike, inflation will not be on track to meet a 2% target. Dallas Fed President Lori Logan says labor consumption and market conditions indicate monetary policy is not restraining the economy. Wall Street ended in the green today.
7: End of the day, end of the week, and the end of a very volatile month of July in which the markets were basically flat. Friday was a high volume day as buyers returned to chips and big tech. Amazon led the way, best day since 2012, with stock up 15%. Apple, one of the worst performers, down 8-10% after supply shortages meant it couldn't give a very good forward forecast. In the oil patch, Exxon and Chevron getting a real windfall from the Iran war. And so too next week. Earnings come from Caterpillar, McDonald's, Walt Disney and SpaceX. And we get the July jobs report a week today, Friday. For the Worldwide News Network, I'm John Terrett.
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1: 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Welcome to the 5 o'clock show. It's time for Common Sense. Now, it's Katz and Cosby with John Katzimatidis and Rita Cosby, standing for truth, justice, and the American way, bringing common sense to the world. Now, here's John Katzimatidis and Rita Cosby. Breaking news, WABC.
8: Well, we are back.
9: We are, but is Spain back? Oh.
8: And what a mess today. What a mess the whole world is in today. And TGIF, thank God it's Friday.
9: Absolutely. What a week, John. And John, you and I were talking about those images out of Spain. Oh, my goodness. Ceuta, which I know, looks like it's being overrun.
10: Well, it was.
8: What do you mean looks like?
9: It is. The looting, the robbery, 40, the beatings.
8: 40, 50, 60,000 people. And some of our reporters last night were telling, oh, Reuters are saying it's 2,000. I mean, they're full of crap.
9: Well, there were 2,000 in like one frame of what we saw, you guys.
8: Every 2 minutes.
9: You know what was scary?
8: And all military men, military age men, all from Morocco, 95% Moroccan Muslim. And, supposedly, Spain is a Christian country. And I spoke to Santa Maria this morning, my friend, and it's 75% Christian still. And this is a small town. How big is the town?
9: Ceuta, which is the main town that's being hit, is 83,000. There's a neighboring town that has about the same population.
8: So there are 50,000 of these guys coming in, all men, military type. And how many police officers are there to protect their residents?
9: Well, you know, it's so scary, John. One of the things that I saw, I was looking at, it was a home. And you see two police guards trying to go into a home after about 500 migrants go in to break into a house. And I don't care how good you are in law enforcement, that's called outnumbered and run. I mean, that is really frightening. And then there's some other images of this, like, Muslim guy banging on a bus of a female bus driver saying, I want to come in, I got to get to you, I got to blank you. I mean, if that isn't scary, I don't know what is. And I'm just praying for those people there. I used to live in Sevilla, so I know the area pretty well. It's right across the way. It's in North Africa, but it's right there attached to Morocco. And the thought that this is going on right now, and you see the prime minister there going, well, maybe this is an emergency. What do you think, Ed Cox? Maybe?
11: What I think
9: maybe,
11: is call,
9: maybe you're a moron.
11: Call out the military. That's what you do.
9: Yeah, and the problem is it's not on the mainland of Spain. So they had a little bit of security, but not much.
11: Not much. They overran them. You can see them running the
12: maybe
11: security.
12: The prime minister shouldn't have invited them in.
9: Yeah, that's the issue, Judge. You exactly. hit it because the prime minister said, I'm going to give blanket amnesty to people just recently. And somehow, maybe that could be an enticement for people to come and say, come one, come all.
8: By the way, under the prime minister's, whatever he put out, the statement is, if you're coming by sea, if you're coming by water, we will not send you back. And you're going to be guaranteed citizenship.
9: Isn't that lovely?
8: Just guaranteed citizenship.
9: Yeah,
12: so they're lucky it was only 60,000. It could have been 120,000.
9: Yeah, that was, by the way, in the first day.
12: Right.
9: So who knows how many other... You know, when I saw those images last night, you guys, I mean, it's like, it looks like stadium fulls of like people, like a sea of people along the beach, like an endless stream. And apparently they're still coming, Ed Cox.
11: And they are still coming. How are they going to feed everybody? In the end, you got to get them out. That's the bottom line. To do that, you have to call out the military.
9: Yeah, and that's the end. The question is, does Spain, which used to obviously protect its borders, I remember in the old days, the old Spanish history we learned in school there, obviously they protect their borders, but not so much now under this prime minister. And that's the thing. You know, it's interesting, guys. President Trump today did his first cabinet meeting that was televised apparently ever at Camp David. It was the very first time, apparently historic, a live cabinet meeting. He had all his cabinet there in Camp David. And he even talked about it. He said, those images from Spain, he said, that's a warning for America.
12: The president's absolutely correct. And that's what Biden did to Texas. Remember the images in Texas, which they denied was happening.
8: Yeah, and I talked to John Solomon this morning, and I said, you're right next to the president. You better whisper in his ear that how bad Spain looks like.
9: And it does look really bad, John. Yeah, you're the warrior today. John did the morning show, and here he is.
8: The morning show, the afternoon show, and the evening show.
9: That's called the boss, right? Isn't it?
12: John, you can do the midnight buffet, too?
8: No, I got tomorrow morning, I got a breakfast for Bill O'Reilly at in our usual place.
9: Oh, that'll be great.
8: For the Saturday morning breakfast.
9: That'll be awesome. That'll be awesome. John, amazing.
8: Are you coming tomorrow?
12: Absolutely.
8: I'll see you there. And Linda Wachner says that she's going to be there. She's back from France.
9: Oh, good. Oh, wow. Very, very good. Well, then it sounds like an awesome breakfast with you guys. By the way, the other big news is President Trump, John, we were just talking right before this, that President Trump saying it looks like he is fed up with, obviously, Iran. And things may be getting very heated there. What do you think, Ed? I mean, I think it's going to be, I think there's something happening with him and Israel, and that he realizes they got to do a massive pounding.
11: I don't get it. He says he's lost faith in Iran.
9: When should you ever have faith
11: exactly.
9: in Iran?
11: And he holds a full cabinet meeting. It should be a war cabinet meeting. And that's what they should be focusing on. Do we in fact go in and wipe them out or not?
9: Yeah, actually, it's interesting. The off-camera briefing probably was a lot more interesting, even though he's always interesting.
11: He's always interesting. Questions. But it's a mixed message going out.
9: Yeah, what do you think, Judge? What are your thoughts about what's next?
12: What's next? We should do now what we should have done in April, which is continue, knock out this regime, stabilize the country, and make the world a safer place without these Islamist fundamentalists who want to take over Western civilization.
9: Yeah, great point. By the way, John, also, you guys, today is 6 months since Nancy Guthrie went missing. And they released the ransom notes that the family got. And they're pretty chilling, saying, you know, first asking for money. And then there was one a couple of days later, John, where they said, we're so sorry what happened. She's now with nature, like she died. It wasn't our intention. And it's interesting that they're putting it out. Are they trying to still get some leads after that crazy sheriff, John, who I think
8: sheriff,
9: bungled it?
8: I do not have a lot of faith in.
9: Yeah, I think he bungled it.
8: My gut feeling, it's only an opinion, is that maybe he really knew who did it.
9: Maybe what? He knew something? Or the
8: he
9: weird
8: knew
9: thing,
8: something.
9: I mean, he screwed up so bad, John, you have to wonder.
12: He can't be that bad. You can't be that bad intentionally.
9: Right, yeah. You're a sheriff of a major sheriff, John, who
8: that
9: I think
8: sheriff,
9: bungled it.
8: I do not have a lot of faith in.
9: Yeah, I think he bungled it.
8: My gut feeling, it's only an opinion, is that maybe he really knew who did it.
9: Maybe what? He knew something or the
8: he
9: weird
8: knew
9: thing.
8: Something.
9: I mean, he screwed up so bad, John, you have to wonder.
12: You can't be that.
9: He,

0: would be building the Patriot missiles themselves in a license, and that we have to be concerned about. I see it the other way around. We ought to be helping Ukraine with the licensing and no F-35s for Erdogan, who also constantly threatens not just Israel, but Greece, who still controls one-third of the island of Cyprus, even though it's not his, and seeks to make his own Ottoman Empire in the Middle East. The Ottoman Empire was there before the British in World War I, basically. The Ottoman Empire was very powerful, but they lost in World War I. And the British basically went in, I'm doing a thumbnail for you, and divided up the area and created a lot of these Arab countries that didn't exist. And a lot of these fiefdoms that didn't exist. A lot of these monarchies that didn't exist at the time. And I don't know why we'd be helping Erdogan at all. What does he need the F-35s for anyway? More when I return. We'll be right back.
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8: I wonder what it's like being a Supreme Court justice right now. It's probably not as bad as it was under Joe Biden for the conservatives because they wanted them dead. Right now, if there's a vacancy on the Supreme Court, guess who fills it? President Trump. That would mean he would have had 4 nominees. Now, granted, Amy Coney Barrett has been a disaster. Seduced by the swamp and maybe scared? Scared by the swamp. Now, she told a story at a public forum. This is Justice Amy Coney Barrett, the one who gave Trump a really nasty look at that State of the Union, the one who defied him on the birthright citizenship and the cargo and the embargo and the tariff and all that stuff. Now, why did she do that? Did she do that because of the merits? Did she do that because all of her friends tell her that Donald Trump is a monster? Did she do it because she's scared? And it very well could be that she's scared. There's a reason why we have federal laws that say you can't harass Supreme Court justices where they live. You can't do that to judges and the rest. You can't, but they let it happen. Pretty intense story, actually. So there's a lot of concern about security. Now, Amy Coney Barrett, you know, she has a whole bunch of kids, some of them adopted. I find her impressive. Also disappointing, I think she caved. The whole thing about MAGA is it's beautiful, it's pure, it makes sense. We're not full of hate. We don't tolerate hatred. That's not who we are. And in a weird way, we're kind of apolitical. 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

0: 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Right now it's pulled back, and many in Wall Street analysts are telling clients this is the window before gold pushes back towards new highs. 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
9: A Suffolk County driver's ed instructor under arrest after police said he made sexually explicit remarks to male students during driving lessons.
10: That's nasty. I think that's really bad behavior, especially since he's the adult.
9: 66-year-old Joseph Klein arrested, charged with endangering the welfare of a child. A Long Island music teacher officially charged with the murder and rape of a sister-in-law last month.
11: Prosecutors say 27-year-old Joseph Horner pleaded not guilty in court to charges he murdered and raped his sister-in-law, 25-year-old Victoria Castle. Nassau County DA Ann Donnelly.
12: He put her in a chokehold until her body went limp. He then removed her clothing and raped her.
11: Castle lived in the couple's downstairs apartment. Prosecutors say Horner had called 911 after killing Castle and admitted to cops he did it. Investigators say the Oceanside music teacher had lusted after his sister-in-law since 2017, and they also found video of Horner appearing to practice the chokehold on a stuffed bunny. In New York, I'm Lisa Salvati.
9: A former Long Island man admitting stealing hundreds of thousands of dollars from Haitian investors.
13: Attorney General Letitia James says Mark Henry Menard targeted Haitian communities across New York, Florida, and Georgia. He managed to squeeze more than $600,000 out of nearly a dozen investors, claiming he was a highly successful trader by showing them fake ATM receipts denoting an $8 million balance. Instead, Menard used that money to take lavish trips to Turkey, Disney World, and Puerto Rico, and to buy from luxury brands like Gucci and Louis Vuitton. Menard has been sentenced to 5 years probation. In New York, I'm Natalie Migliori.
9: And that's news for Long Island on WLIR, Long Island's most listened to radio station. I'm Noam Layden.
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14: It was another good day on Wall Street.
15: Friday was a high-volume day as buyers returned to chips and big tech. Amazon led the way, best day since 2012, with stock up 15%. Apple, one of the worst performers, down 8 to 10% after supply shortages meant it couldn't give a very good forward forecast. In the oil patch, Exxon and Chevron getting a real windfall from the Iran war. And so too next week. Earnings come from Caterpillar, McDonald's, Walt Disney and SpaceX. And we get the July jobs report a week today, Friday. For the Worldwide News Network, I'm John Terrett.
14: In 2018, Utah changed its DUI criteria from a blood alcohol content of 0.08 to 0.05, meaning a person needs less alcohol in their system to be considered impaired, and it's working. A new study published in the American Journal of Preventive Medicine compared drunk driving crash fatality data in Utah against six bordering states before and after the law took effect. Cooper Lawrence, Worldwide News Network, New York.
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0: 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Simply dial #250 and say Mark Levin, and you're off to the races. #250, say Mark Levin. And yet their U.S. customer service team make your switch easy. You want to keep your phone? You keep your phone. Want to keep your phone number? Keep your phone number. They're there to help it make it as easy as possible. Again, dial #250, say Mark Levin. You're going to immediately save a ton of money. You're going to have the best service that's out there. Again, #250 and say Mark Levin. Oh, yeah. Remember Boy George? He actually did a very nice song. I've posted it. He's pro-Israel. Says, I've grown up with Jewish guys. Been around them and Jewish women my whole life. And so he said, I don't get involved in politics. I'm just pro-Israel. So he did this song, and now he's received threats. We just told you about the Attorney General of Michigan. British pop icon Boy George writes Breitbart has left a West End production of the musical Jesus Christ Superstar after he faced a personal onslaught of abuse for releasing a pro-Israel song, We Will Dance Again, that stood against the Islamic terrorists of Gaza. How do you like that? He released the song this week and came with a hashtag shalom. Boy George, who was set to star as King Herod in the acclaimed musical from August 3 to 15, said he was inspired to write the song after visiting the Nova exhibition, which commemorates the victims of the Islamic terrorist attack at the music festival and is being displayed in London, now called London Stand. Why not put the word genocide in a song? Why are people suddenly uncomfortable with that word? The unabashed supporter of the Jewish state said in a post on Instagram threads, George has never been afraid to stand by his personal convictions, and I've always respected him for that, said his manager, Kemsley. Now, in this instance, I felt it was right to step aside, allowing the production to remain the focus, he added. Jesus Christ Superstar was opening Friday on a run until September 5. Culture Club is set to go on a UK tour in December. And the Jerusalem Post previously noted the phrase, We Will Dance Again, is a motto that symbolizes renewal and recovery following the October 7, 2023 attack by Hamas that left 1,200 truly slaughtered, tortured, raped, brutalized, butchered. It's hard to get out of your mind, isn't it? Yeah, I think it is. About 364 of them concert goers at the Supernova Music Festival, where the dancing was interrupted by rockets and then mass murder. It's not the first time the Culture Club lead has voiced his support for Israel. In 2017, the pop legend fronted a concert in Tel Aviv, critics said, was tantamount to performing in South Africa during apartheid. There is no apartheid in Israel. All you have to do is go to Israel, and you can see there's no apartheid. There's apartheid in every single Muslim country, in every single Arab country, every single Marxist country, but not in Israel and not in the United States. The singer responded by declaring the two weren't comparable, that Israel was in his heart. You know, I'm particularly proud of you in the audience who are not Jewish. I'm particularly proud of you righteous Gentiles who stand up for what's right, who stand up for what's good, who stand up for the Judeo-Christian belief system, who stand up for the state of Israel, and stand up for the United States of America. God love each and every one of you. I'll be right back.
1: If you missed Rita Cosby, here's what you missed.
2: So let's get this straight. This judge first ordered his release from a detention center in Pennsylvania so he could roam around freely, and now is saying that ICE cannot re-detain him. What is going on with these activist judges? It comes after one earlier this week, another one, saying that the National Guard should not be under the authority of the federal government in California, that it should be under the authority of Gavin Newsom. These are rogue judges. They have clearly activist agendas. And for the judge to come out and say that Kilmar Abrego Garcia cannot be re-detained, even if it's right there in your face, too bad. We are going to block you tooth and nail.
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4: I'm Cooper Lawrence. The mountains of Western Maryland served as a setting for today's meeting between President Trump and his closest advisors.
5: During his cabinet meeting at Camp David, President Trump was asked how he plans to revive the ceasefire with the U.S. and Iran trading strikes again for the past 10 days.
6: I think we just want to win. We're doing very well.
5: Saying Iran is decimated. As for peace deal negotiations, he says they're still talking, but Iran keeps going against its word.
6: All they do is make me angry.
5: So what happens next?
6: We'll be hitting them very hard. And, you know, at some point they're going to say, we just can't take it anymore.
5: Stacey Lynn, Worldwide News Network, Washington.
4: President Trump also talked about a new peace deal plan for Gaza. News Nation's Corey Smith.
7: Hamas must completely disarm and relinquish governance of Gaza over to a United Nations-backed group of independent Palestinian experts. A new Palestinian police force would oversee security. And according to U.S. officials, that police force is being trained right now. And as disarmament proceeds, security conditions get met, Israel would then begin the phased withdrawal of its forces. A U.S.-led international stabilization force would be the peacekeepers while all this unfolds.
4: But Hamas says it wants Israel to withdraw first under terms of an existing deal reached last year. The Senate has again failed to pass a war powers resolution to end the conflict in Iran. The vote was 50-49 with three Republicans supporting it. Thousands of migrant children who came to the U.S. alone may lose legal representation as the Trump administration allows a contract with legal service providers to expire.
8: Friday marked the last day of the contract under which the federal government pays for legal services for roughly 20,000 children who entered the U.S. without a parent or guardian. As part of the expiring contract, the legal groups can enter government-funded shelters and give presentations to children about their legal rights and directly represent them as they go through immigration court proceedings. The administration hasn't said why it's allowing the contract to expire, but it comes after migrant children became a target for removal from the country during the first year of the president's second term in office. Bill Rakoff, Worldwide News Network.
4: Oprah Winfrey's high-profile South African boarding school is closing after nearly two decades. In 2016, Oprah said things were going well.
9: We're taking the victory lap here. Every single girl's going to leave here with something greater to offer the world than her body.
4: But the BBC is reporting the school has endured charges of abuse, both sexual and physical, as well as allegations of mismanagement. California is the second highest housing bills in the country, with residents paying an average of over $34,000 a year. That's according to a new household bill pay report. Hawaii is the most expensive, around $37,000 annually. On the other end, West Virginia is the least expensive. They pay about $15,000 a year. This is the Worldwide News Network.
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9: 80 degrees in Midtown Manhattan on this Friday evening. I'm James Flippin. In New Jersey, concerns over a cancer cluster brought out members of the community last night in Keyport. The Aero Marine landfill site is a source of concern because of toxic chemicals dumped there. More than 400 cancer cases have been identified in a small area, including teenager Layla, who survived a rare form of cancer.
10: I shouldn't be here. I should be doing normal high schooler things. And instead, I'm here begging the state to pick up some slack here.
9: Her mom, Hannah, saying,
11: it makes you think and question and say, what are we doing here? Like, let's get the testing done. Let's test beyond the footprint of this site and see what happens.
9: There are concerns that these chemicals could be making their way into the soil, potentially into Raritan Bay. Sal lost his son to cancer.
12: It's about money. They don't want to spend money, so they're going to do everything they can to run away from it.
9: Staying in New Jersey, cops in Cranford are asking people to be on the lookout for turtles. Yeah, someone released about 150 box turtles, and now they've recovered about 100 of them, but that still means that 50 of those turtles are squirming around, walking around, and so cops are asking people to be heads up. A study shows that more Americans now turn to marijuana than alcohol, and New Yorkers say they often smell someone smoking.
13: Every day.
14: I mean, that's for sure. I mean, I've been smoking for 20 years. I've been smoking before it was legal in these same streets. It's legal, everybody's smoking.
15: My neighbors, it's like a chimney. They come outside first thing in the morning, smoking weed. Before they go in the afternoon, smoking weed. Before they go to bed, smoking weed.
9: The numbers now show adults over the age of 26 smoke marijuana at a rate above people who smoke tobacco. I'm James Flippin.
1: If you missed Rita Cosby, here's what you missed.
16: Mayor Eric Adams. This is a guy who's looking back and saying, look, I'm leaving with a low crime rate in New York. I cleaned up the homeless encampments, did a lot with charter schools. There's a lot of things that he certainly can be proud of. And I asked him, what do you think about some of these comments by Zora Mandani, where he essentially is saying that he'd be willing to get arrested to block ICE, and also that he would not rule out arresting ICE, and saying he will not allow NYPD to cooperate with ICE. He doesn't want ICE in the community. He doesn't want the National Guard in the subways for sure. There are a lot of big questions tonight. So here is Eric Adams.
17: I've said this over and over again, and we need to fully understand this. ICE is not a criminal organization, and we need to stop treating them like them. They are a law enforcement entity that's sworn to serve and protect like others. These are men and women who made the determination to do the job that the Constitution calls them to do. These were sworn men and women who were sworn to serve and protect the city and the country based on their constitutional obligations.
16: What a contrast from Zoran Mondani.
18: I'm proud to inform people of their rights, and I can't think of a more American thing to do than to speak about the protections that we all have under the law. My focus is for the NYPD to not be assisting ICE in their immigration enforcement and to actually be following the policies of sanctuary city law.
16: In other words, I'm prepared if I need to get arrested, that's okay. And if I need to arrest ICE, that's okay.
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19: He's here. He's here. Now, broadcasting from the underground command post, deep in the bowels of a hidden bunker, somewhere under the brick and steel of a nondescript building, we've once again made contact with our leader, Mark Levin.
0: Hello, America. 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Our number, 877-381-3811. 877-381-3811. You know, let's take a step back. You saw what happened in Spain. The Moroccans, and maybe there are others too, out of North Africa, pouring into Spain. The estimates are 60,000 or more. Not just pouring into Spain, breaking into the stores, burning cars, rioting, like they own the place, even worse, like they want to destroy the place. The president, I guess it is, of Spain is a radical socialist leftist. And when you look around Europe and in our country, it's the socialist leftist, the Marxist, the Democrat Party that creates these circumstances by opening borders. And in our case, not complying with immigration law. And so Democrats, leftist parties throughout the world make this type of massive invasion possible. And keep something in mind. At the height of the Biden regime, we had 10,000 people coming into the country every single day illegally. 10,000. So in a week's time, we had 70,000. And in a month's time, of course, 250,000. At the height of the invasion. And the Democrats were perfectly happy. They were lying. They were laughing behind our backs. Oh, we can't do anything about it. We need comprehensive bipartisan immigration reform. Of course they didn't. Just enforce the law. They took down what wall Donald Trump had built. They violated existing immigration laws. Biden violated the Constitution. He has a responsibility to uphold the law, even if he doesn't agree with it. He has a responsibility to make sure our laws are faithfully executed. That's what it says. And he didn't. He did the opposite. He sabotaged our laws. They didn't care that unknown numbers of women were sold into sex slavery and pornography. They didn't care that they couldn't find 320,000 unaccompanied minors. It didn't matter to them. And I don't want to hear about how they care about the little guy. They don't care about anybody except their own power. Even today. They hate ICE. They want to defund ICE. The Democrats blocked the funding for ICE. Why? Because ICE is the single agency in our country under the DHS responsible for what? Finding and deporting illegal aliens. And illegal aliens are to be deported under our current existing federal immigration laws for having committed other crimes, of course, but just the fact of their presence here illegally. They are to be deported. And the Democrats say no. And so they came up a decade or two ago with this idea of sanctuary cities, sanctuary states. What does that even mean? That means that they've decided to immunize their own cities and states from federal immigration law. That for purposes of federal immigration laws, they have nullified our federal laws. That's the same mindset that brought us, as you know, the Confederacy. But they don't have the power. They don't have the authority. They don't have the power or the authority to do that. So the claim of sanctuary city status or sanctuary state status is utterly unlawful. It's without authority. And yet they do that to make it impossible for ICE, federal law enforcement, to get access to the information about where these people are. And in fact, these mayors and these governors have encouraged their private militia, these radical left-wing groups funded by billionaires and others, to obstruct, undermine, and interfere with the enforcement of our immigration laws and the deportation of illegal aliens. I mean, it's gotten so bad where the Democrats, they even attempt to stop the deportation of illegal aliens who have raped kids. Who've done other forms of really serious crimes and offenses. But if you have false paperwork, you're to be deported. If you're here and you weren't permitted here, you're to be deported. And I can go on and on and on. Those are our immigration laws. Those are the requirements. But you wouldn't know it listening to the media and the Democrats. And so ICE, who have raped kids, who've done other forms of really serious crimes and offenses. But if you have false paperwork, you're to be deported. If you're here and you weren't permitted here, you're to be deported. And I can go on and on and on. Those are

0: is Jim Morrison. He's more Jim Morrison than Jim Morrison was. I mean, it was, and he looks just like him, too. I mean, just perfect casting. I believe that was 1991 that came out. Meg Ryan in that movie as well. And I don't think Kilmer was nominated for anything or didn't win anything major, which is just, again, the Oscars sometimes gets it very right and sometimes very, very wrong. And that is what happened with Val Kilmer as Jim Morrison. Anyway, enough about The Doors. Let's move on to Hakeem Jeffries. It's unbelievable that this guy said, again, he's the leader of Democrats in the House of Representatives. All right, so he's not just some no-name congressman from somewhere. He probably will be Speaker of the House after the midterm elections. I think Democrats will take it back. I don't think it's going to be a blue wave, but they only need to win, like, you know, flip four seats. Not hard. History says they should be able to do it. But anyway, Hakeem Jeffries. Last week, he said that Democrats have to engage in maximum warfare against Trump and his administration. Maximum warfare. Intentional, using those sort of words, right? When asked about this, Hakeem Jeffries, by a reporter saying, hey, don't you think it's time to tone things down? Do you regret the things that you said specifically around maximum warfare? And nope, Hakeem just went right through that red light and he's embracing it with a bear hug.
1: As it relates to anything that has been said, certainly as it relates to the comment related to maximum warfare everywhere, all the time, in connection with the redistricting battle that Republicans launched. I stand by it. You can continue to criticize me for it. I don't give a damn about your criticism.
0: I don't give a damn about your criticism. Republicans started redistricting. That's weird. Because in California, they've been doing it for years. New York as well. Illinois, you ever see that map sometime?
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0: Kennedy's favorite song. Did you know that? Have I ever mentioned that, Mr. Producer? I'm kidding, of course. I have no idea. So this guy, Hassan Puker, that is Piker, he was a birthright baby. So-called birthright. I don't even believe in that phrase. But birthright baby in the United States. Thank you, Supreme Court, for doing the unthinkable, constitutionalizing this nonsense, this idiocy that was not contemplated by the men who wrote the 1866 Civil Rights Act, 1868, 14th Amendment, never, not once. Nonetheless, here we are. So Piker was born in America, taken back to Turkey, where he was properly indoctrinated into radical jihadism, came back to America, where he now drives one of these, what does he drive, like a Porsche or something? Yeah, Porsche. Has a home worth millions. Likes to play the ladies, if you get my drift. And then he's out there preaching Maoism, Third Reichism. And with the 25th anniversary of 9/11 approaching, he said, we deserved it. He's on CNN yesterday, and maybe somebody can explain to me why the mainstream so-called media, which we know is left-wing, but nonetheless, why the old media keeps platforming this guy, whether it's CNN or the New York Times. It's really quite sick that they would take this evil poison and splash him everywhere. Really grotesque. Let's listen to this. Cut 8, Hat Tip MRC, Media Research Center. Cut 6, go.
1: Will you endorse the 2028 candidate if they are pro-Israel in a way that you don't like? If you ultimately are about defeating fascism in this country as you describe it, surely shouldn't you get on board with whoever the main candidate is?
2: Luckily, I don't think I will have to make that calculation at all, because there is 0% chance that whoever the elected Democrat is that wins the primary will be pro-Israel in any way, shape, or form. You'll see.
0: Now, this is a very sick, demented individual who should go back to Turkey. And no, he comes here to spread his filth. And yet, in this case, he's not wrong, is he? The Democrat Party is now the party of Jew hatred. It's the party of Israel hatred. It's the party of anti-Semitism, the way it was the party of black hatred, slavery, segregation, and Jim Crow. I'm quite serious. If you know Democrat Party history as I do, and I know it very well, I wrote a whole book on it. When you listen to people like Van Hollen, Democrat out of Maryland, this guy is among the worst Jew haters. You know, I'm always hoping one of these guys will sue me. You know that, Rich? Because I would counterclaim I'd own everything they have. I'd get into their emails. I'd get into their texts. I would depose them. I'd depose their wives, their family members. It would be an experience, and I'd be as transparent. I want to be as public as possible. It would be an experience that the world would get to see. That's why I talk about groups like CARE, this guy Puker, all of them. And I know a damn good lawyer, me. And I don't give up. I'm a Doberman. Once I got your pant leg in my mouth, I'm not letting go. But better yet, your ankle. So Hassan Puker. But the Democrat Party with the Van Hollens, with the Bernie Sanders types, with the Chris Murphy types, Elizabeth Warren, all those who ran to support Plattner in Maine and his Nazi tattoo didn't change their minds at all. And in fact, Bernie Sanders has said, as John Fetterman has pointed out, that he would have done it all over again with Plattner, even though Plattner now is accused of rape. Accused of rape. He would have done it all over again with Bernie Sanders. Because he's an old, stupid, evil, useless Stalinist. That's why. May I say, I think I did. So I think Piker, unfortunately, is right about the Democrat Party. That there is no way in hell they will nominate somebody that supports Israel. Because now they support Hamas. Now they support Islamic Jihad. Now they support the Muslim Brotherhood. Now they support CARE. So they have succeeded in conquering one of our parties, the Democrat Party. They've succeeded. Now we have the woke right neo-fascists, isolationists. They are desperate to conquer the Republican Party. They have failed so far. Some of them are breaking off, like traitor Tucker Carlson. But some of them, and you'll see them online, some of them just are nasty bastards. They just are. They think we should surrender to Iran and the pursuit and achievement and development of nuclear weapons. And what would we do if they did? They don't care. They don't think it through. You know, they hate Israel and the government of Israel and the prime minister of Israel every bit as much as this guy Piker. You hear it from Piers Morgan and Megyn Kelly and the rest of them. Oh, yeah, you do. I don't think they disagree with what I'm saying. I don't know how they could. They're free to have their position, but we're free to respond to it. I think it is true. The Democrat Party is now the party, basically, of the enemy. And they're the party of Marxism and Islamism. They're the party of Nick Fuentes. Nick Fuentes says he's going to vote Democrat. So Nick Fuentes is going to vote for wide-open borders, illegal aliens, Islamists pouring into our country. Nick Fuentes. And he announced the other day he's part Italian, he's part Irish, and he's part Mexican. So he's a mongrel like the rest of us, Mr. Producer. It's hard to be a white supremacist when you're a mongrel like the rest of us. That is, when you have all kinds of ethnicities and so forth as part of your bloodline. Kind of weird, don't you think? Kind of weird. By the way, his ratings are down. Carlson's ratings are down. Bannon's ratings are plummeting. I can go on and on with all these guys. All of them. I made a decision. I should probably announce it next week. Because I'm doing radio 5 days a week, 3 hours a day, and of course radio prep, and I try to do the very best I can. This isn't a side job for me. It's my main focus. And because I do Life, Liberty, and Levin on Saturday and Sundays, and that is a main focus, and I write my own monologues, and because I write my own books, and I'm writing one right now, I've decided I'm not doing any more podcasts. It was going great. It truly was. I was in negotiations with another company. I'm not going to get into it. But I've decided I don't have any time. I'll be right back. For nearly 3,000 years, Homer's epic poem, The Odyssey, has shaped the literary and moral imagination of the West. More than a story of monsters and shipwrecks and mythical creatures, it's about courage, duty, loyalty, and the search for home. 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
4: The price and pain of the war in Iran is hitting home in New York City.
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4: Hundreds gathered to remember Army Sergeant Angel Rampersad. She was one of four American service members killed during an Iranian missile attack on a U.S. base in Jordan.
6: It's a reflection of solidarity, of caring, of sharing this loss among people, because it's one of our own.
4: Sergeant Angel Rampersad was 28 years old. Disney may be known as the happiest place on earth, but Just Cover begs to differ. The Irish travel insurance firm sifted through more than a million online reviews to come up with the top destinations around the world. Mexico's Tulum landed at the number one spot, while the top U.S. city on the list, Las Vegas, came in at number four. Cooper Lawrence, Worldwide News Network, New York.
3: If you missed Katz and Cosby, here's what you missed.
7: You know, one of the things I find so interesting, and we talked about this last week, guys, that when there were strikes going on one day, remember, and the U.S. said, it's not us, and the Israelis said, it's not us, and then there were reports that it was Kuwait, possibly, and Bahrain playing a role in these strikes, because they've taken a lot of incoming. So maybe there's some stuff to everybody's point, Craig, that's going on that we don't realize behind the scenes more than has been reported.
8: But like the judge said, we need to solve this problem once and for all. This has been going on for way too long. We need to solve it and be able to move on.
7: Yeah, we definitely do. And obviously, look, we're heading into the midterms. You know, you don't want this roller coaster of a ride heading into the midterms, right?
9: Remember,
7: also, Judge?
9: Listen, the real problem is who's going to win the long game? The Iranians think they're going to win the long game. If they can outlast us, there'll be a change after the midterm elections. Trump will be weakened. In 2.5 years, Trump will be gone. They'll cut a deal with another weak-kneed person like a Biden or a sellout like Obama. That's what they're playing for. You have to understand how they look at history.
10: Delay, delay, delay.
9: Exactly, yeah. Right.
7: Exactly. That's exactly what it is. And Trump said, listen, I gave him... The one thing was interesting question today in the Oval Office, and he's sitting next to the Iraqi prime minister, the new Iraqi prime minister. But President Trump was asked, do you regret that you lifted the blockade? Because remember, first they had the blockade in place and they lifted it.
10: I think President Trump is an American that gives people a chance. But you're dealing with lowlifes.
7: Exactly. And that's what he said. He said, listen, I gave them an opportunity. I've given them a whole bunch. They keep breaking it. So it sounds to me like he's fed up.
9: Well, he should be, but...
7: Yeah, exactly. I agree. I mean, one thing, now his version of fed up is not like Obama's version of fed up.
9: The short answer is he should have been listening to Rubio and Hegseth all along. They're the ones who really understood.
7: Yeah, and Hegseth seems to like, what else do you want me to bomb? And the next place might be this place called Pickaxe Mountain. That's going to be a biggie.
9: Well, that's a nuclear site.
7: That's deep embedded.
9: You have to take that out.
7: And one of the things I want to ask, because also we not only have KT coming up, we've got Dershowitz, we've got Todd Lyons, we've got James Langford.
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